0: Migs, Danny V. I was having one of my weird internal thoughts that I'm going to now make an external thought this morning.
1: I love these.
0: I was just realizing that when people sneeze, there's really only two things that people say. It's either like, bless you, God bless you, or Gesundheit. Mm-hmm. That's it. Are there really no other things that we can say after someone sneezes than that?
2: I usually say, shut the hell up.
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is up, everybody? Happy Sunday and welcome to Loud and Local, the best 2 hours of the weekend. I'm your host, Wyatt Only, holding it down for the legendary Kevin Deers. And you know what we do here on Loud and Local. I give you the best of the 206 to the 253, the 360 to the 425, and even a little bit of the 509, unless that new Josh Kane music video has me swimming with the sharks. Dude, what a great time for Northwest music. Thanks to everybody who came out to the Chris Cornell show last night. That was a blast. I loved singing for all of you guys. Shout out to Outshine, to everybody else who sang, to Sammy Shafi, all the homies. It was a great evening. I had a blast. And now I could not be more excited because a ton of bands have been putting out brand new music. We've got a ton of premieres tonight. Like, it might be a record. And I am pumped about it because my favorite thing, like one of my great joys in this life is going, hey kids, daddy has something new to show you and having it be dope. So we're gonna kick this off with the brand new single from Nothing Shameful. This is Pine Grove on Loud and Local, baby.

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shindig, my friends. That was Frontline with Sabretooth on Loud and Local. Always a jam. Check out that band. They're always kicking ass. I heard they have some new music coming very soon. What I wanted to say is that recently I got to see a band for the first time live, and it's been a minute since somebody absolutely kicked my teeth in. And that band is Stargazy Pie. And I don't know what I was expecting, but what I got was the sickest blend of like really heavy elements, like sweep picking and blast beats, with some of the most catchy Rise Against choruses ever. And I knew the recordings were dope. I didn't know the live show would be spectacular. So mark my words, ladies and gentlemen, I think Stargazy Pie is going to be one of the biggest bands to come out of the Northwest in a hot minute. This is Ready to Blow by Stargazy Pie on Loud and Local.

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That was their new single, Bury Me. Moon Fever always delivering for the Northwest. Now we need more brand new music, and I have been stoked to show you guys this band for a second because they are super dope. They just put out a brand new EP called Hello Nowhere. The band is called Dull Roots, and this band has so many sick songs that I just couldn't pick one. So we're just gonna back-to-back this. For the first time ever on Loud and Local, this is Dull Roots with Wreck and Gloomy. Turn it up real loud, it's Dull Roots.

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How else can we follow this up but with the mighty Requisite? 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

Welcome back to the Loud and Local Party, everybody. This next song premiere is so overdue because I have wanted to show you guys this kick-ass band for months. This is My Next Planet with Great Unknown on Loud and Local.

That was Josh Kane with Revival. The music video came out last night. Dude, go watch it. Coolest thing I have seen an artist do in a hot minute. Stop what you're doing right now. Go watch that music video. But first, here is a brand new single from The Timely Tragedy. 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

The Timely Tragedy, one of the sickest bands in town, man. Make it out to see them soon. I promise you will not regret it. Now we need another brand new music premiere from Eric Hansen. This is Pieces of Yesterday for the first time ever on Loud and Local.

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Welcome back to the Loud and Local Party, baby. That was Dragged Under with Rebel Sunrise. They're banging new single off that upcoming record that everybody is stoked for. Now, we have a brand new premiere from College Radio. Loud and Local Festival alumni, friends of the show, friends of me in real life. I love these people. These are some of the best human beings in the music scene. And this song is called Dry Drunk, and it is the jam. Turn this up. You're about to have fun, I promise.

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Now I'm going to shift the tone of this a little bit because my heart goes out to everybody in Eastern Washington dealing with the wildfires right now. My brother's a firefighter, and he's my hero every day. Another person who has a lot of experience with battling forest fires is James from Unsung Prophecy. Unsung Prophecy, killer metal band. This song is absolutely perfect for this time and just inspiring those firefighters. This is Backfire, Light Up the Torches by Unsung Prophecy on Loud and Local.

0: that was Drown the Sky from Missoula, Montana. Now, Missoula, Montana is a little outside of our bracket here for Loud and Local typically, but Missoula does not have what we are lucky enough to have here with Loud and Local. So screw it, honorary local guys. And while we are rapping Missoula, Montana, we need to talk about Blessed Doom, one of the sickest heavy bands from out there, always repping their scene, always holding other bands up. Shout out to Eddie. This is Blessed Doom with Division on Loud and Local.
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1: Blessed Doom for the first time ever on Loud and Local. That made my heart happy. That band is full of great human beings. I think we need to get Blessed Doom over to Seattle. That is long overdue. I'm going to see if I can make some calls and make that happen. Now, while we are repping the other side of the mountains, we need some Leviticus. And Leviticus is special to me because I feel like in an era where a lot of songs sound the same and a lot of lyrics are just kind of whatever rhymes and whatever feels that way, the one thing that rings so true with Leviticus is that they mean every word. Like truly singing and speaking with conviction. And that is such a lost art in music nowadays, which is a shame. So I love to see it coming back, and there is such fire energy. Also, if you are making it down to Rock the Locks in September, make sure you check out Leviticus. That is well earned, and I'm so stoked to go down there and watch them absolutely decimate that festival. This is Annihilate by Leviticus on Loud and Local.

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Welcome back to Loud and Local, gang. That was Ruby Vision with Hound on Loud and Local. One of the sickest singles that's come out this year. Much like this next one, this just released wide. This is Sonny Loudon with I'm a Doll. Add it to your playlists. Go. Do it.

Well, well, well, well, well, my friends. The party is winding down, but oh boy, have we had fun tonight. Hey, if anybody tells you that rock and roll in the Pacific Northwest is dead, refer them to this episode, because I feel like we just premiered like a dozen new songs by Pacific Northwest artists just this week. Dude, it is so awesome seeing everybody out here hustling, working hard, creating absolute bangers that will live on beyond all of us. That's what we do here on Loud and Local. We celebrate you. We celebrate artists. We celebrate this music scene, and I'm all about it. One band that I absolutely love that I think we get to have in studio, like super soon, maybe next week, is Bad Honey. And this is truly one of my favorite songs I've heard in years. I think it's absolutely spectacular. This is Hellbound by Bad Honey. Good night, everybody.

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2: In case you were practicing your own dirty German accent during the last men's room performance, here's what you missed.
3: You know what? You could look at it from this angle, too. They always have pajama bowling night. Maybe people are like, I sleep naked. Can I have a night?
4: I mean,
3: you gotta have everything's got
4: to
3: be.
4: You ever been one of those rock and rolls at night, man, where they crank up the tunes?
5: Yeah.
3: It's awesome.
5: Yeah,
3: they got all the neon lights going.
4: And everybody's clothed.
5: Because you know what I mean?
6: That's part of the reason I like it.
3: Everybody is clothed.
6: And then again, think about those people you see bowling. Again, I don't want to see you naked.
3: What if you drop ketchup on it? Still having fries.
6: Hey, Chet, you got a little ketchup on your... Yeah, there you go, bud.
3: Oh, gosh.
6: Ketchup on your D.
3: Eating naked with just bowling shoes
4: cook,
3: on.
4: You can probably cook food on yours.
7: I'll drop some nacho cheese
4: on there. Crack that egg on, Chet's junk.
6: Nacho cheese on my pubic hair, man.
7: The hairs are standing up on your arms now, Ted. You drop some nacho cheese down there.
3: Oh. That's why I think it's a bad idea to eat naked.
7: Yes! That's terrible.
4: Well, his are so hot, it probably cool it down.
3: Yeah, I mean, feeding a girl a strawberry is one thing, but...
7: Screw blowing on it, just...
4: Hey. How about the dirty Germans telling her what they want to give her for her birthday present? And some dad jokes from Miles. Thanks, guys. Lots of love from her husband, Mark, daughter, Alyssa, and her son, Mason. What's wrong, dude?
3: Let's not include the whole family when asking for the dirty Germans.

0: Good night, Dr. Chen. Good night. Yeah, for your birthdays. That says if the kids are just, I want to give you Krispy Kreme tonight.
1: Yeah, I would say, have you ever seen the black and white cookie?
0: Yeah.
1: Yeah, check your iPhone for the black and white. We're sending your wife, you're sending Jennifer's pictures.
0: Yeah, for both there. It's a little like the Bride of Frankenstein.
1: That's a good call.
0: Monte Carlo is located in what country?
2: Does anybody have seen people drive this Chevy Mexico?
1: Monaco?
0: So Monaco.
3: Yeah, Steve and I both had a heart attack
2: got
3: there.
2: That wrong again.
0: The Chevy Mexico.
4: Question
0: Chevy.
4: 7.
0: That sounds like terrible porn star.
5: My name is Chevy Mexico.
3: Oh.
5: Yeah, you may have seen me in the most disturbing movie you've ever watched.
3: She's the noon dancer.
0: Oh, damn.
3: On a Tuesday.
6: Yeah, exactly.
3: They open the doors and Chevy's up there. Just
0: doing her thing.
3: Go on in,
0: let's just say the pasties don't matter on her.
3: You know what? Send her out onto the sidewalk to bring people in.
0: Those yarmulkes or areolas?
4: Yarmulke.
0: What nursery rhyme character was warned that there was a cow in the corn?
7: I don't know any nursery rhyme, so let's pass on this one.
0: No nursery.
4: Is it like Little Boy Blue?
0: It is Little Boy Blue.
4: There you go.
0: They needed the money.
8: Cow in the corn!
0: And Little Boy Blue, there's a cow in the corn.
8: Look out!
0: Your mama wanted me to tell you.
4: What is the warning for?
0: We don't know.
1: If he goes to the cornfield, there's a dangerous cow out there.
3: Yeah, her name's Denise.
4: I mean, do we have to worry about attack cows? Is that where we're at
0: yeah,
4: now?
0: How dangerous
4: I mean, in
0: is
4: England,
0: cow?
4: I know, but here, I mean, really?
3: That cow.
0: There's a cow in the corn.
1: You ever seen a cow up close?
4: Yeah.
1: And massive. I mean, right, they don't attack, but if it wants to, it could.
0: I mean, it could. Yeah. You're right.
4: But typically, they don't.
3: She knows Kung Mu.
4: I mean, I milked a cow.
0: Wow. Kung Mu.
4: Kung Mu.
3: Thought of that on myself.
0: Yeah.
4: You're
0: humble
4: kidding
0: brag.
4: Me. You're kidding me.
0: You thought of that. I can't believe that. Hey, you're not writing for late night, man.
1: He does sometimes.
0: Well, you're wasting your time,
3: right.
0: Too.
3: Yeah, that's a fact.
1: There's Cow Moo. I gotta like it, Mike.
0: And the only thing is, I know I'm gonna use it later.
1: Look at that.
0: I'm just gonna set the kids up to make me say something about a cow.
3: Stupid enough.
0: Just so I can say it. What country gifted Washington, D.C. 2,000 cherry blossoms in 1910?
7: Japan.
4: Japan it is. Nice job.
0: Cool. They have some cherry blossoms.
1: How many did they give ever all over the place? Because when I grew up in D.C., it's a massive thing. Gotta go see the cherry blossoms bloom. I moved out here, and everybody's like, gotta go to UW see the cherry blossoms. Like, were they just handing them out?
0: But they wanted to get rid of them. And I don't know why everyone goes to D.C. to see cherry blossoms. Even when we lived in Baltimore, like, the guy across the street had a cherry blossom in his yard. But when they ramp up to this D.C. thing, you're 39 miles away, Mike, is the point, and this guy's like, hey, cherry blossoms popping out in D.C.
4: Also, they are.
0: It's in your yard.
4: They're
0: man.
4: A dirty ass.
0: They're a horrible.
1: I mean,
0: it's like a locust.
1: Right? For 2 weeks, horrible. It's very nice. It's down by the mall. It's like on the water.
0: Sure.
1: But I'm with you. As a kid, my mother, that was one of the few things she insisted on. We're going to see those cherry blossoms. And then near the bottom of the list, 20th out of 21, McDonald's.
0: I disagree with that.
1: I feel like everybody agrees. Hot, fresh McDonald's fries are just hard to beat.
0: They are. I mean, they can be beaten, but to me, they're kind of like the plain Lay's potato chip. Like,
1: yeah.
0: Every form of fry, whether you like McDonald's or not, is going to be compared to this fry. This is our standard bearer for what a good French fry is, right?
6: Like a soft Peter.
1: And then number one they said on the list was KFC. Now, KFC's fries, because they're seasoned, but I don't know that I've had them forever. VD was in here earlier off the air. We were talking about they used to have the potato wedges, which I
0: remember
1: loved.
0: Those, yeah.
1: They got rid of those, so now they just have fries. And then also, you know what's not on this list? That sounds insane, but Taco Bell's fries.
0: I haven't had those yet.
1: They're kind of good.
0: That's what I keep hearing, man.
1: Like the last time I had Taco Bell, I had nuggets and fries. They got nuggets now.
4: You got both?
1: They got nuggets.
0: You got nuggets and fries. Like Taco Bell.
1: What's that?
4: Didn't even sound like Taco Bell.
1: I think I still threw in like a bee burrito or something. Right. But I was just like, they're nuggets. Like Mike, you know, Mike's always been like, I like Taco Bell. But he's, you know, Mr. Healthy, but he's healthier. He doesn't eat it as much. But I told him, I said, just go get an order.
4: I think it might be some of the healthier fast food that you can get.
0: Really?
4: As far as caloric intake.
1: Well, like, I have another friend that was like,
4: he's no buns.
1: He's like, I don't really eat Taco Bell unless I'm a, you know, a little drunk or whatever at night. And I said, I hear you. I go, stone sober. Try their nuggets. They're going to blow your mind.
0: Their nuggets. I'll be damned.
4: What did one piece of sushi say to the other? What did one piece of sushi...
1: We're on a roll?
4: Say to the... Oh, that's not bad.
0: Wasabi.
4: Wasabi! Here's one to ponder. If tomatoes are a fruit, does that make ketchup a smoothie?
0: Yeah.
4: Sad story, but I didn't tell you guys. My stuttering uncle, he just died in prison.
0: Oh, yeah?
4: Before he finished his sentence. What do you call a doctor that performs circumcisions? A doctor that performs circumcisions.
0: I don't know.
1: Hang on, doctor. I don't know.
4: Dr. Robin Hood. I'm going to give it a go. Guys, I surprised my girl this morning by covering myself with baby oil and glitter.
0: Oh, yeah?
4: And she says I never glisten. And finally, my girlfriend... My girlfriend used to punch me in the face when she reached the finish line.
0: Oh, yeah?
4: Then I found out she was faking it.
0: Name the two continents located entirely in the southern hemisphere.
4: That's these hemispheres.
0: Sorry, Ted.
3: Means half a circle, Ted.
1: Thanks, Spike.
0: Well, I thought it meant the fear of hemis.
4: They're self-contained. They don't touch anything else.
2: Yeah. Self-contained. I was going to say, believe it's not South America because the equator
4: runs
2: through that.
0: You are correct.
4: Panama Canal doesn't count.
0: You can also do it that way. Tell me the five continents.
2: Antarctica.
4: There you go, Jeff.
0: All right.
2: Party on, guys.
4: Yeah, man.
0: See, he's one of those guys, and you always say this, Miles. The person tells you the opposite of what you asked. So you said, like at the drive-thru, welcome to McDonald's. What can I get for you today? Not a fish sandwich.
4: not
0: a Coke.
4: Not a salad.
0: I'm going to tell you everything I don't want.
4: I don't like that.
9: No fries.
4: Makes my stomach hurt.
3: Is it kind of like the Tulip Festival where it's like, yep. I mean, yeah, there's just a lot of them there, so it's a good
4: except for a shorter window or time.
0: I mean, it is beautiful. It is. But also, like if I had a tulip garden in my backyard, the last thing I ever want to go to is a tulip festival, period. But certainly if I'm growing tulips, like, I'm not going there. I got them. Mm-hmm. It was just weird to me. Like, you have a cherry blossom in your yard.
4: It's
0: bro.
4: For the socials. It's for the socials.
1: But I was going to say, but like the cherry blossom in D.C., that was like part of the reason, like, you'd be like, oh, warm winter, it's blossoms will be.
0: God, you're right.
4: The cherry blossoms at UW.
0: Yeah.
4: It's for the socials.
0: The socials, yeah.
4: It really is.
1: I know, but Miles, you're not wrong generally. I'm just saying that it was a massive deal before social media existed.
4: Oh, yeah.
1: Like, every chick I've ever known, it's like, cherry blossom! Look at me! She's going to lose her goddamn mind.
0: Hello, Dennis. Welcome to the men's room.
1: I hate him.
10: And now, the men's room legacy continues. Unfortunately, what you're about to hear is real. The members of this radio program are simply not that bright, or what some people would call educated. They are merely stupid. They're not trying to offend anyone on purpose, and all have played doctors on TV. You have been warned, and are cordially invited to join the party. This

0: the trippers, the grasshoppers, the hip ones, all gathered in secrecy and flying high as a kite.
1: This is the Men's Room with Miles and Thrill. 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
2: And away we go. 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There along with Steve the Thrill Hill, the Ted Smith, and Mike Hawk. And you are in the Men's Room. 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
4: Dingity da.
2: All right, here we go. California woman's home is overrun by packages that she's received for over a year. Meanwhile, suddenly, like Jeep owners, tiny ducks in New York's suddenly appear. Nurse cuts off patient's leg without telling anyone. A daughter who gave parents eulogy is actually the perp that had a gun. And a man who lost his job says he killed his wife so she wouldn't be homeless. That is all coming on today's very special episode of The Men's Room.
1: And now, here's the question.
4: Hola, bitches. Good day to you and yours. All right. A guy in France done pooped in his pants. A guy in France headed out for a road trip with his wife. Now, like any road trip, there's a point where they had to stop and get a little refuel at the gas station. Now, somehow, dude forgot his wife and he drove off. And that's not the first time that's happened. But he drove 200 miles before he realized. 200 miles. To put it in perspective, it's 174 miles to go to Portland. It's 145 miles if you drive up to Vancouver. So imagine.
3: Damn.
4: You're on a road trip with your spouse. You stop at a gas station. You've driven past Portland from Seattle before you go, oh. Oh, crap. Yeah. Anyway, I don't know how you could drive that far without noticing, but he managed to convince his wife that that was actually the case. Now, a couple in West Virginia, they had a much different road trip experience. They were, well, actively having sex while driving, drunk, in a stolen RV. Say what you want, but I think they know how to party and how to get arrested. Now, that's the thing about relationships, right? You endure the good and the bad, and you do it together. For example, a California couple, they stayed at a hotel together and they got, quote, massacred by bed bugs. And the bites, they led to rashes, allergic reactions, scarring, etc., etc. That was 5 years ago. Well, now they're $2 million richer because of that. That's what the jury awarded them, and it's believed to be the biggest legal payout specifically for bed bugs, in which case I ask, do you say congratulations?
2: I think you do.
4: You got the biggest payout?
2: I think they earned it.
4: For bed bugs? Either way, today that's what we're talking about. Those stories that you share in a relationship for a long, long time. The story you tell other people about your relationship to kind of put your relationship into perspective, right? We all do it. We all have our stories. And today, that's what we want to know. Today's question, brought to you by our friends at Advanced Hair Restoration, is what is the best story that you have from any relationship?
2: To be a part of the big show, call 206-803-ROCK. 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
1: Home Patrol is away we go. Welcome to the 20th anniversary season, episode number 4,351. What a large and in charge program we have for you today. Guaranteed future repeat. I believe we have today Try 3 on Ted versus the FCC for our latest tongue twister from Derek. It involves Twyla.
2: Twyla.
1: Who squats and twirls her taut curly locks.
2: That's not what Ted said.
3: That's not what I'm going to say.
1: Yeah.
3: What would you say it now? Get it out of the way.
1: Third time is a charm, maybe. So twirling Twyla fought and unlocks taut curly locks. Ted versus the FCC coming up at 4:35. How you feeling about this one today?
3: Not confident.
1: Not confident.
3: Yeah, I mean, look, nobody thinks they're going to lose a game, but I'm not going to lie. Like, we're playing the number one seed. We haven't won a lot.
1: Yeah.
3: And we just keep playing the same team 3 weeks in a row.
1: Oh, yeah. Well, maybe third time is a charm. Coming up with Ted versus the FCC. Obviously, we'll drink a toast of the weekend with a shout of the day. Then it's Bad Choice Friday time.
4: You know it's Bad Choice Friday.
1: And you looked at the calendar today, and it is officially 7-11. National 7-11 Day.
2: And what does that mean for me?
1: We celebrate 7-11 just one day a year.
2: That's it.
1: Actually, no, I celebrate it every day. As I had my big suggestion after the other night, maybe after a little smoking, the hot honey Doritos might be the greatest thing I've discovered in my life.
2: Did you like them more because you were stoned, or that you think you would like
1: you,
2: them equally?
1: They're in a yellow bag, just like our IPA in a bright yellow can. If you see these, and they do have our beer at 7-11.
2: Oh, nice.
1: So if you do see that bag, I'm telling you right now, it's only in I only saw it in a small one.
2: The snack size.
1: Yes,
2: bag.
1: You're not going to go home with a full bag, but do that. So 7-11 today, they are serving up free small Slurpees. They have been doing this since 2002. And rewards members can also sign up to get another free Slurpee between tomorrow and July 31st. I am a 7-Eleven reward member.
2: I found out I
3: so
2: am,
3: am
2: too.
3: I.
2: Yeah.
1: I just don't know how to redeem them yet.
3: Well, it's just like any other grocery store. You just type in your number.
2: Yeah, man.
1: Yeah, but how do I get the redemption out of it? Like, what do I do?
3: I'm not sure.
2: Number, you get discounts, crap like that.
3: Well, I'm not worried about the rewards. I just want the deal.
2: Yeah, that's what I'm saying. I've gotten deals on smokes. I mean, it comes in handy, man.
1: Okay. So, let's see here. The free Slurpees.
3: Gatorades in zones.
2: Oh, that's for you.
1: That's what I've been ripping to. Are also available at Speedway stores. 7-Eleven also owns Speedway now.
2: Huh.
1: So, to celebrate, here are a few Slurpee facts for you, just in case you're...
2: Slurpee facts.
1: You guys,
2: Hang on, man.
1: What's
2: you can't just give Slurpee facts. Wait a minute.
1: Sure I can. All right? So, believe it or not, this year's Slurpee Day marks the 98th anniversary of 7-Eleven. 7-Eleven has almost been around for 100 years.
2: Damn.
1: First store opened in 1927. It was called the Southland Ice Company. The name was then changed to Totems. And then to 7-Eleven in 1946 to promote the new expanded hours of 7 a.m. to 11 p.m.
2: All right.
1: Thus,
3: right, because you used to have to go to a store to buy blocks of ice.
2: Oh, right.
3: And I want
2: right.
3: to say this yep. guy was selling the ice, and then also Coca-Cola was getting big, and he's like, we could have cold Coca-Colas.
1: Well, here's what happened. The Slurpee was actually invented by accident in 1958 when a soda fountain in a Dairy Queen stopped working.
2: Okay.
1: All right. And the owner, Omar Kinetic, he stashed some of that soda in a freezer so he could sell them like partially frozen. Well, it turns out his customers loved it. That led to him starting the Icy Company, which would be the first distributor of what would later become the Slurpee. So the Icy came first. The Slurpee came to 7-Eleven in 1965 when they began a license deal with the Icy Company. As part of the terms, they were allowed to give it an original name, which would be sold at 7-Eleven exclusively. Now, there have been over 300 Slurpee flavors. The most popular
2: 300?
1: Ones.
2: 300?
1: You guys know the most popular ones in
3: Coca-Cola.
1: The
3: Coca-Cola.
2: Cherry.
1: Coca-Cola and Wild Cherry.
2: Wild Cherry. Yep. Right.
1: The two most popular.
3: Well, they're a great combo. Yeah, mm-hmm. You mix them together, too. Also, were you guys ever, when you were kids, like I was like kind of a Slurpee aficionado?
2: No, I was not.
3: So like sometimes we would
2: I
3: go
2: prefer to call it a Slurpee sommelier.
3: Yeah. Yeah, but sometimes we would go to Kmart because they had the other one.
2: Icy.
3: The Icy.
1: Now, little known fact. might have to find this. In 1970, 7-Eleven released a vinyl record with two tracks written just for the Slurpee.
2: Come on.
1: The first, Dance the Slurp, they say is a catchy tune that was later sampled by DJ Shadow and Cut Chemist for their 1999 album, Brain Freeze.
2: Okay.
1: So the Slurpee, believe it or not, also has its own song.
2: What do you think that that piece of vinyl's worth?
1: I'm not sure.
2: I bet you it's hundreds of dollars.
3: Mike, you can find it on YouTube.
1: So, believe it or not,
5: Dance the Slurp.
1: Dance the Slurp.
2: Can we hear Dance the Slurp?
6: Let's see if I can find it. Now that I know it, I got it here.
1: Okay.
2: I'll send the Slurp.
1: This is from the year I was born. 1970.
6: Oh, crap. We might have it.
2: Here's your humble brag.
1: Dance it.
2: All right.
6: Yeah.
2: Bring it home.
1: I feel like I'm laughing.
5: This does sound like game show music.
1: All right. Somewhere between that and like a, you know.
5: Can you guess the flavor of the Slurpee? Come on down.
3: It also sounds like Batman's running.
1: Yeah, or Get Smart, you know.
2: Somebody needs to play this at a wedding.
1: And I'll sing. Okay.
2: Slurp.
3: Yeah. They've already been singing.
1: Okay, so today it's 7-Eleven Day. We're going to celebrate. We've got two songs with a reference to 7-Eleven. The first being from Ice Cube. Today was a good day.
2: Slurp, slurp.

0: Yeah. That's the original cut there.
1: Now I can sing it.
0: I saw you lip syncing along with it. You ready for it?
2: At the 7-11. Ice Cube, today was a good day taking on Salt-N-Pepa on a Bad Choice Friday.

0: I'm casting my ballot for this one today.
1: For salt and pepper?
0: Damn right.
1: What is the line that they say 7-Eleven?
0: Oh,
1: do you know?
0: I don't know it off top of mind.
2: I think a body part is open like 7-Eleven.
0: Yes.
1: Is that it? Okay.
0: I believe so.
3: What body part, Ted?
1: Salt and pepper.
2: Gummy cave.
1: Salt.
3: 7-Eleven gummy cave.
1: Salt and pepper, like Peppa the Pig. And what a man. Taking on Ice Cube, and today was a good day. Vote now.
0: Yeah, from 7 to 7, he's got me open like 7-Eleven.
1: Okay. Vote now if you follow us on, what do we got there? X at Men's Room Live.
3: It's sticky.
2: I hate it when we play songs like this, though.
3: Why?
2: Because it takes me back to hiding out in the basement watching these videos.
0: Hiding out. Wow.
1: One of those two tunes going up right after we drink a toast with a shout of the day.
2: Okay. They dressed very scantily a lot, Mike.
0: Did they?
2: They had some good videos.
0: Yeah. In the 90s?
2: Yeah. I mean, they weren't Trina, but...
1: Well, take what you can get. Today is a day we'll talk about relationships. Anyone you've been in, you probably have a story that will define that particular relationship.
3: Mm-hmm.
1: If you're there with someone for a year, it could be 30 years. It doesn't matter. But we start with a story because I believe as far as two people in their senior year, this probably represents what they've been through in life more so than anything else.
3: All right.
1: All right. A guy in France is in the news after he went on a road trip with his wife. He forgot her at a gas station along the way.
0: Oops.
1: And as you said, Steve did not realize for nearly 200 miles that he forgot her.
3: It is impossible. This probably is listening to it. Oh, crap. Yeah.
1: This is my jam.
2: I go 200 miles without the wife in the car.
3: I don't think you can. I think this guy has pulled off the ruse of a lifetime.
1: He's just jamming, man. He's listening to tunes.
3: He does not want to hear it.
1: Smoking cigarettes.
0: You know what he thought the entire time?
4: Today was a good day.
1: Now, they have not released the guy's name. He is 62 years old. His wife is 60. Now, their 22-year-old daughter was also with him, but she was asleep in the back seat the entire time. She did not know that they stopped. She did not know that he went on without her mother.
3: You think he knew that she was there? If you forget your wife,
1: well,
3: do you think he even remembered if his kid's sleeping in the back that she was even there?
1: I'm pretty sure he did.
2: I'm assuming, actually, the daughter being sleeping in the back makes me think he's not lying. Maybe he thought the wife was just in the back with her.
1: So he left Paris for Morocco last Friday night to beat traffic. It's a long drive, about 27 hours.
3: I've done that drive a million times. Paris to Morocco.
1: Now, they made several stops during the first leg. He pulls into a gas station around 4:30 a.m., apparently to fuel up. Then he left without her and didn't realize for 186 miles. Now, it's not clear if she'd been sleeping in the back or maybe that was the case as well. It could be that he got out. She was sleeping in the back. He went inside. He went into the bathroom. Maybe she got up and went to the bathroom as well. He did not know that she was in the bathroom. He did not know that she had woken up. And then he went back to his car and drove away.
3: You're a fine lawyer. I would counter with, or he could have gotten the goddamn car and said, I'm by myself 4 hours.
1: Well, maybe she got out. She got out, apparently, because he left her. He called the cops at 8:30 a.m. to report it. He called the cops. He could not remember which gas station he stopped at or even the city that he was in. And his daughter was sleeping during the entire time, so she's not any help. But cops eventually found the wife by tracking her cell phone. Now, no word on why she wouldn't just use her cell phone to call him. But it turned out she's been sitting there for 4 hours waiting for him, thinking that he would just come back. Now, cops thought there was a chance he left her there on purpose, but decided it really was an honest mistake. So he is not in any legal trouble, just in trouble with the wife, which is probably worse. He did swing around, he picked her up, and they continued on their vacation.
3: Okay, now, I'm going to cut him a little slack, even though I think this is absolutely ridiculous, but she had a phone. Call him. I mean, I walk out there and not see the vehicle, I'm placing a call. Even if it's only been, I'll circle the parking lot.
1: Right.
3: And then you make the call because my ride is gone, man. I cannot believe for 4 hours she never thought to pull out her phone and maybe see where the F, and especially when your kid's in the back.
1: Jesus.
3: My God, man.
1: What is the best story that you have from any relationship? 206-803-ROCK.
3: Hello, Rochelle. Welcome to the men's room.
5: Hola.
3: Hola. Oh, what's going on, Rochelle?
5: What's up, dudes? So here's the deal. This was like 5 or 6 years ago. My son Joey was like 13. I'm with my ex, And good guy, but, like, not handy at all. Like, could do nothing around the house. Like, nothing. Like, I was handier than he was, like, for example. So I'm really hungover. I'm laying in my bed, and I see him outside. He's trying to do some tree work. And you know those ladders that, turn into, like, eight different positions?
3: Yeah.
5: He's out there trying to figure out this ladder, and I'm just look out the window, and I just laugh. I'm like, should I go out and help him? And I'm like, nah, I'm too tired. So I lay down. He's out there trying to be a working man. He's got his Bluetooth speaker cranking the tunes. And all of a sudden, he's like banging on my window. He's like, Rochelle, I think Joey's watching porn. And I was like, oh, my God, my phone just overtook the Bluetooth speaker. So the whole neighborhood is hearing, like,
3: Wait, it was your phone?
1: It was your phone?
2: Michelle, this poor bastard's trying to figure out the ladder.
1: You were in there handling your own business while he was outside?
5: That's right. And he comes running in. He's all excited once he figures it out. But I'm laughing too hard. I'm just like, dude, you ruined it, man.
2: That's unreal.
3: That is awesome.
1: What was the genre that was blasting out over the neighborhood there, Rochelle?
5: Oh, I can't say on the air, man. I can't say.
2: All right. Good work.
1: You dirty, dirty girl.
3: Dude, that is great.
5: I know, right?
1: Did he get the job done at least trimming the tree?
5: No. He tried to trim something else, which also didn't work.
1: All right.
3: Oh, damn.
2: I would also just say PSA. This is the time of year where you have your windows open and stuff.
3: Yeah.
2: For all the single fellas out there, don't be afraid to pop in your headphones.
3: Oh.
2: What do you mean?
3: Are you hearing porn?
2: You just don't think about it sometimes.
1: Right. Just you or someone else?
2: Same like Rochelle.
3: Yeah.
2: Wake up, it's Sunday morning, like, I need to relax.
1: Also, it was you.
2: It was definitely me.
1: So who heard you?
2: I don't know. I just, it didn't dawn on me because the way my blinds are closed, but you could still see like a shadow when people walk by.
1: Oh, you got the shadow.
2: And then when I was done, like, I was like, that window's open.
1: Yeah. How loud was the porn?
2: You could hear it if you walked by my window.
6: Also, do yourself a favor. If you're hooked up to any kind of a Bluetooth, whether it's your earphones or whatever, play something else before you play the porn video just to make sure that it's coming through your ears.
1: And have you had that problem before?
6: Thank God, no, but I've thought about it. I have been so paranoid.
1: So how do you have this advice?
6: Because I think about that every time. Because we get these horror stories. Yeah. People that are like, put it on my Bluetooth.
1: You've thought about this so hard.
6: I will watch some random, you know, stupid YouTube video for 3 seconds with it in my ear, like, okay, we are
1: so
6: good.
1: You put the sound of the porn in your ears.
6: Of course.
1: Oh, okay.
2: Mike, right, I'm with you. I play a little video.
6: I lay low, dude.
2: And then sometimes I'll take them out and hold up my phone and be like, all right. I know it said Bluetooth engaged.
6: Right. Like, what if it's playing in a bowl?
3: See, I don't even turn up the volume,
1: yeah,
3: man.
1: I just need to see it.
3: I know the sound.
1: I don't want to not be aware with headphones on in case, like, you know, like my mom will be over my shoulder. So like, flew out 3,000 miles to surprise you. Like, I'm still on that. My head's still on that.
6: Door not locked?
1: No, my head's still on that masturbation swivel.
3: Right.
1: You know what I mean? Like,
2: bro, you don't put up the volume?
3: No.
2: Oh, that's some of the best part.
3: Really?
1: I don't do that at all.
3: Look, man, maybe I'm missing something, but like to me, like, look, I just want to see you railroad this broad, right? Like, that is why I'm here. It is very clear what I want to do.
6: I don't need the audio.
3: I know the sound she's making, man.
1: Dude, I'm used to being people being quiet when I have a second.
6: It's not about the sound he's making. It's about the sound she's making.
3: I know that, but it turns out.
2: I thought everybody clicked on Dirty Talk.
3: I'm fine with that.
1: Is there an option for that?
2: Oh, yeah.
1: I've never seen that.
2: I have heard.
1: What is the best
3: what?
2: Yeah, Dirty Talk.
6: Yeah. You guys don't watch the videos where she's telling you how to get it done?
3: Yeah.
6: She's telling you what you need to do?
3: What?
6: Yeah.
3: You're serious?
6: Oh, yeah.
1: What's it called?
6: I can't say.
1: No, what's the genre?
6: I can't say.
2: I just click on Dirty Talk.
1: Okay.
6: It's three letters.
2: Yeah.
3: So what, if I click on a video, you're telling me there's another...
6: Somebody's going to know on the
1: No, it's a specialized category.
6: Yeah.
2: Yeah.
1: Yeah, like big,
3: for real.
1: Big boobs or whatever.
2: Yeah.
3: Huh. Like, oh, man.
2: Like, right. Like,
3: so she's looking at it.
6: Don't even say it.
1: What is the best story?
2: Big fake ones.
1: That you
2: Dirty
1: have
2: talk.
1: From any relationship. 206-803-ROCK.
3: Oh, my bad.
1: Oh, wait, but hold on. We got to go break. Mike, I'm trying to cue you.
2: Mike and I are thinking
1: Jesus.
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2: Hello, Tacoma Bob. Welcome to the men's room.
3: Hola, bicholas.
2: Hola.
3: Well, anyway, this story happened back in the 80s, and it involves a relationship, actually more of the breakup of a relationship. And let me give you a little bit of background first. I just been recently divorced. I had a daughter. I had been promoted at work to manager of a large produce department in a grocery store. And my landlord sold the house I was living at, so I had to find a place to live. So I've got major stress going on. And about 2 weeks after I broke up with this gal, I get the dreaded phone call. I think I'm pregnant. And I'm like, oh, crap. So what is it? What? Why do you think you're pregnant? She said, well, my boobs are getting sore. I'm morning sickness. You know, I'm late and all this. And I said, well, you know, and she goes, why don't we get back together? And I said, no, why don't we find out if you're pregnant first? You need to make a doctor's appointment. So she strung this along for about 3 weeks. And meanwhile, I'm like a walking zombie. I'm so stressed out about everything that's going on. And so finally I called her up and I said, oh, let's talk. And so I drove down. I had made an appointment with her for her at the University of Washington. And so we drove past the cherry blossoms. I wanted to throw that in.
2: Yeah.
4: Oh, nice. I see the cherry blossoms, like I said.
2: Yeah, look at that cherry blossom. How beautiful.
1: Yeah. Ted loves it.
3: And so she goes, well, maybe we can walk through the cherry blossoms. And I'm like, not right now, honey. And so anyway, she went and we went inside and she went to the doctor's appointment. And I literally passed out from exhaustion while I was waiting to find out what was going on. And I woke up and she was tapping on my shoulder and she said, well, guess what? You can sleep well tonight because I'm not pregnant. And I said, okay, well, wait here a second. I need to go make a quick phone call and I'll be right back. I left. And I hope that bitch had the longest ride home in the world.
1: You just left?
2: Wow, man. Yep.
1: Damn.
3: Yep.
1: Okay.
2: But
1: if she was, in fact, pregnant, you'd have been willing to keep sitting there.
3: Yeah, I would have dealt with whatever was going to happen if she had been pregnant. But she strung me along and she knew she wasn't pregnant. This was all a ruse to get back together.
1: Okay.
2: Yep. All right. She didn't get to walk through cherry blossoms, and you left her. Well, the good news is, being that she had to walk back, she could walk through those beautiful cherry blossoms.
1: Yeah, and you drove by them once.
3: Yeah, there you go, man. I should have honked if I saw her as I was leaving.
2: My man, of you.
1: Jesus.
2: Wow, man. Yeah, I did not see that.
1: I didn't see that coming. No, me either.
2: My wife, man, we talked about it a little bit this morning, and she's like, dude, we just have stories for days, you know? None of them are really that interesting. And most of the ones you remember are bad things. But I think with my wife, anytime someone says, how did you guys meet? She answers first, and she paints the situation a little differently than how it went down, if you will.
1: Okay.
2: Because you guys were there. We're in Baltimore, Power Plant Live. And the night that we officially met, right, where we knew each other, she had gone off like crowd surfing or something. Because I remember she was pissed off because they dropped her at one point. But anyway, her friend, Dizzle, right?
1: Yeah.
2: At the end of the night, we're parting company, and she says, well, the night we met, he kissed my best friend. And I'm like, no, this is not what happened. Did we kiss? Yes. Did we make out a little? We did. And keep in mind, her friend's hot as God, man, so it's like, it's not a problem. But all of that said, I'm like, your friend kissed me. And I'm very clear about it, and that is what happened. At some point, at the end of the night, as we're parting, her friend turned around, grabbed my face, and made out with me. And I said, so, look, we did kiss. That did happen. But the way you paint this is that, yeah, he was making out with my best friend. I'm like, then that's not untrue. But I'm just saying, I initiated nothing. You keep implying that I made this thing happen. I did not. And I stand by this. And she, I don't know if she's effing with me or if she just doesn't believe me. It's always just,
1: Okay.
2: Like, seriously, man. She made out with me. Can you blame her?
1: What is the best story that you have from any relationship?
4: Not one bit. No.
2: Not one bit, man.
4: I get it.
1: 206-803-ROCK.
4: Buddy, how long I've been fighting the urge? 20-some years now.
2: I get it, man. I get it. I'm a specimen. Hello, Shelby. Welcome to the men's room.
5: Hola.
4: Hola.
5: So I was dating this guy. Things were going great. You know, in the first beginning, I was like, oh, do you like animals? Because I love cats. I live on a farm. We've got a lot of farm cats. He's like, yeah, I love animals.
2: Wait. Hang on.
5: A few months go by.
2: Wait. You said you live on a farm, but you specifically brought up cat. Well, if I lived on a farm, I'd also feel like the cat would be the first animal I bring up. That's just me. I got horses. I got pigs. We got a cat in the house. But please, continue.
5: Yeah, but if I was going to move out with someone, I ain't bringing the horses with me, just the cats.
2: Okay. That's where we're different.
4: Yeah, abandon those horses.
5: So he tells me he loves all animals, totally fine with cats. We go on dating. Everything's fine. He ends up spending the night with me Valentine's weekend, and one of my cats jumps up on the bed and gets a little too close to him, I guess, and he jumped out of bed, completely freaked out, and refused to sleep in the room. I tried to be nice and was like, hey, I'll go sleep in the other room. The cats miss me. They just want to hang out with me. He told me if I got out of the room, he was going to break up with me.
2: What?
5: So I broke up with him Valentine's Day.
2: I think made the right decision there.
1: Wow.
2: Okay. All
1: right.
2: About how many cats did you have?
5: There are 2 indoor cats and 3 barn cats as micers.
2: Barn cats, all right.
4: Barn cats are a little different. I dated one girl. It wasn't long. It was only a couple months. But they had some crazy cats. Her parents did.
2: How many?
4: Well, it was just the one.
2: All right.
4: Because I don't know about you guys. Sometimes when I'm sleeping, you throw like one leg out, kind of cool off.
2: Yeah.
4: Couldn't do that. Cat would bite your toes.
1: Oh.
4: But instinctively, right? I'm sleeping next to somebody else.
2: Yeah.
4: We all know I run a little warm. It would happen all night long. I was like, you gotta get that cat out of the room. I can't guarantee my leg won't pop out of the cup.
2: Yeah, right.
4: It didn't matter if you had socks on or shoeless. That cat just was like, oh, time to bite a toe.
6: What up?
1: Good times.
2: Did he bite anyone's toe or just your toe?
4: He would do it to her. That was just, this was this cat's thing. And it was like lion and prey waiting. Mm-hmm. And then it just would see an opportunity and be like, I'm going to bite that.
1: Wow.
2: So that's a little weird, yeah.
1: So I was in a relationship for 5 years when I was in, from 16 through most of college.
2: Damn.
1: So longer than that, right? Off and on in high school, but then eventually, you know, it was one of those things where when we were in college, it took 2 years, 3 years, we were together. At any rate, when we were in high school, I want to say we were 16 or 17 years old, and her family owned a cabin out by the lake. Now, this was their weekend cabin, and it basically was her mother and her uncle's family cabin.
2: All right.
1: Now, this was a 2-bedroom cabin. The way it worked was this. The parents slept in one bedroom. The kids had another bedroom with 2 twin beds.
2: Mm-hmm.
1: All right. Now, one thing that my girlfriend and I would occasionally do, which was like on a Wednesday night, we go on a date, but we would end up driving to the cabin because most of the time that cabin was only occupied on the weekends.
2: Right.
1: So that was a weekend getaway, right? So we drove it's like 20 miles out of town. So it was a pretty...
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1: Close on as fast as we could. We made the bed. We were trying to... The lights now are coming up right to the house.
2: Yeah.
1: We don't know what to do. All the lights were off, by the way. That was one of the things we did. We kept the lights off inside unless we went to the bathroom and turned the bathroom.
2: Yeah, yeah.
1: Because there's no window in there, right? Anyway. So we don't know really who it is yet. And she's like, dive underneath the bed. We're going to hide under the bed.
2: Oh, crap.
1: Now, this was like one of... You know those big old brass, like... Where you have like a box spring and a...
2: Yeah, yeah.
1: You know, but the
3: comfort... Do you not have a car there?
1: Okay, that was the thing. We knew where to... We did not come in on that road. There was another road you could come in down below. There was a huge set of steps. We did everything in our power.
2: Right.
1: There was a huge ass set of steps. So we parked the car kind of down by where the docks were, which was down that huge set of steps.
2: Yeah.
1: Now, but if you're going to park to bring your stuff in, there was a place to park up by the cabin. So we covered all the bases. Car comes down to park. We jump underneath this bed. The cover covers the bottom.
2: Yeah.
1: Like an old farm bed.
2: Dust ruffle or something like that.
1: It is her brother. Now, her brother is about 3 years old. Older. Now, he is also a bodybuilder.
2: Oh.
1: Joe is a huge dude. His girlfriend is a smoke show.
2: All right.
1: For whatever reason, they do not go into the parents' bedroom. Thank God. They go into the kids' room. And they start having sex.
2: All right.
1: In the kids' room. And I'm sitting there with that guy's sister underneath the bed as she's having to listen to her brother have sex with this girl. Right. Now, I'm loving it.
2: Now, is he talking at all? Like, give it to me.
1: You know what?
2: Put your finger back.
1: Well, it was just a lot of grunting and moaning and all that stuff. You know, I mean, we're younger, so I don't think anyone's like really crazy and experienced. But at any rate, so we had to lay there. We laid there underneath that bed for 2.5 hours.
2: Jesus.
1: Until they finally left. And that, you know, I mean, thank God we had enough time to, like, I think we had a pizza. We took the pizza box, like, threw it underneath the stuff. Like, we're trying to hide all our crap, all the drinks that we had, all the stuff that we had. We had to sit there for 2.5 hours, and we were so scared that he was going to spend the night.
2: Right.
1: Because that was what we were thinking, like, is he going to spend the night? And then, how do we plot our escape when they fall asleep? But fortunately, they took off and left, drove off. But the problem with that was that by that point in time, it was about... 11:30.
2: Yeah.
1: Our curfew was about 11. So
2: you're already in trouble.
1: We got in trouble for being late, but we didn't get busted by her brother for having sex in the cabin. So that was weird, man, to sit on, because I've heard other people have sex before.
2: Of course.
1: But not in that proximity with people that I know.
2: And also,
1: you know what I mean?
2: That being like, the only sound.
3: Correct.
2: Right? I mean, there's no other sound except this guy.
3: You turn the TV up, you do something.
2: Anything, right?
3: You know what I mean? It's like, you don't want to hear.
1: No. And we're laying on a wooden floor. And so, like, there's a lot of echoes in here. Like, this is a cabin cabin. So the whole time we're just laying there, like, it felt like a day.
2: Right.
1: It felt like a day that we were sitting
2: just
1: there
2: listening to him.
1: Just being under the bed, like, when are they going to leave? You know, when
2: he's got stamina.
1: Because they're done. You know what I mean? Like, they're done. They were done an hour ago. Like, what is going on?
2: Did you think about trying to convince them maybe the house is haunted? You're like, ooh. Like, he's not going to leave, man. Let's scare his ass out of
1: here. Well, here's the messed up part about this. So, eventually, we break up. And then I see Joe probably a couple years later before I moved out of Morgantown. And we're at a bar at Crockett's. And I'm like, man, I got to tell you. Because he was not dating that woman anymore.
2: Yeah.
1: And I was like, Joe, I got to tell you the story. And he's like, what? I was like, you know your Uncle Jim's cabin? He's like, yeah. I was like, okay, well, one night. And he's like, you got to be kidding me, man, with my sister. And I'm like, you know we dated. He's like, but you were like 16. I was like, Joe, I'm telling you the story. This is what happened, man. I listened to you have sex for like, you know, a half an hour with whatever her name was. The girl got a nose job.
2: Right.
1: He's like, you got to be kidding me, man. I'm like, no, I swear to God, man. I was like, we hid under the bed. I was like, dude, ask your sister. I had not talked to his sister in... 2.5 years, 3 years at this point.
2: All right.
1: But my number had not changed as far as the number at the place that I was living.
2: Yeah.
1: So it's the same number I've always had, you know, in college. So she called that number, called my house. The thing was at that point in time, I was no longer.

0: longer living there. I'd moved out of a place with Chad. Yeah. So Chad picks up the phone. He's like, guess who just called me? Stephanie. And I'm like, what about? He's like, did you tell?
1: I was going to say, you told her brother.
0: I was like, well, I didn't think it was a big deal. He's like, she is pissed. Yeah. And I'm just like, it's 3 years later. No, this is like 5 years later. You know, like this is a long, long time ago.
2: Right.
0: Who cares?
1: Because like, that's an awkward conversation for the siblings to have.
0: Yeah. I know that. I didn't think that through.
2: I didn't think it through.
0: I really didn't. I was like, Joe, because I'm like, Joe, you got to hear this. What is the best story you have from any relationship? 206-803-ROCK.
2: Hello, Vicky. Welcome to the men's room.
3: Hello.
2: Hola.
3: So, I went to Dallas with my son to see the Seahawks-Cowboys game. Was gone for a couple nights. Come home. My husband picks us up from the airport. Doesn't talk to us. Come home. Doesn't talk to me. Literally for 4 days, he does not speak to me. I'm like, what the heck is going on? Well, he's a big animal lover. And when we were at a bar in Texas, I took a shot glass with a live guppy in it. My son put this on Facebook, probably. He thought. He's like, how dare you do that to a live animal?
2: A guppy. He gave you the silent treatment for 4 days because you did a shot that had a guppy in the glass.
3: Yes. He said, well, that poor animal, you swallowed him alive, and he was probably slowly dying in your stomach.
0: No, because it has to take it up pretty quick.
2: Yeah.
0: Seriously, your stomach acid will kill that.
1: How old was your son?
3: My son? It's probably 10 years ago, so like 28.
0: All right. Are you and your husband still okay?
3: Oh, no. We're not together.
0: All right.
1: Is this all because of the guppy?
3: Not just that, but yeah, he's a pretty big animal lover.
0: Well, was he a vegetarian or a vegan?
3: Oh, no, of course not.
0: So he objected to you eating sushi, so to speak. If you had a fried fish sandwich, he wouldn't care.
3: Yeah, he didn't want me to ever kill a spider. Okay. He put it outside. He called me an animal hater. Animal hater.
2: Look, man, I like to think that I like animals. If I do see a spider in my home, that particular animal is going to die.
0: Yeah.
2: Yes, I mean, that's all. Like, exactly. Look, man, I have nothing. If I see a spider outside, no problem. You just can't be in my house.
0: Damn.
2: And I feel that way with most animals. I don't mind seeing squirrels. If you're in my house, we're going to have an issue, right?
1: Got to trap it.
2: God, have you ever been with someone who's like that protective of animals?
0: Like,
2: take the spider outside.
0: Yep.
2: Really?
0: Yeah.
2: Really?
0: Yeah.
2: Even the spiders?
0: Yep.
2: Look, man.
0: Yep.
2: I like animals, but I will say this. If they have more than four legs, I probably have an issue.
0: No, they need to leave. They need to get out of the house, but they need to be alive when you do it.
2: Mm-hmm. Yeah, no.
1: Sorry, man. I'm a thrill on this one. You enter my home uninvited, you die.
2: We have an issue. I mean, I didn't quite state it like that. I'm just saying, you know, if you are of the spider variety or some kind of weird bug, if you have the opportunity to leave, please take that opportunity before I get my shoe. That's all.
1: Remember, a few months ago, I had just a clean hand kill in my shower. I don't know what kind of bug it was.
2: What did it look like?
1: I don't know if it was like a gnat or whatever.
2: All right.
1: Either way, I left him up there for a couple days to let the other little gnats know.
2: Oh, that's right. You're like Vlad the Impaler.
1: Yeah.
2: Yeah, so...
1: Jeez. Don't come in... The shower's off limits, boys.
2: Look, it sounds ridiculous, but think about it. If you were walking up to someone's house, they might say, no trespassing. I own a gun. Beware of dog. You're like, F you. If you walked up to that same house and, like, there's a human head on a pike, right? I mean, like, I don't know if it works with gnats. I'm just saying, I get the theory.
0: I haven't seen the Vlad the Impaler.
2: Of the insect world, yeah.
0: Yeah. Stick it on a toothpick next time, you know what I mean?
2: Right.
0: What is the best story that you have from any relationship? 206-803-ROCK.
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5: 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Mauricio Pochettino led a 26-man group anchored by AC Milan's Christian Pulisic, chasing a first quarter final since 2002. 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

0: Well, on paper, the pressure? Sky high. 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That question would define the entire tournament. Will 2030 finally be the year the U.S. breaks through?
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0: KISW. The shenanigans continue. 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
1: All right, so coming up, we'll drink a toast the weekend with a shout of the day. 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
2: True
1: Poots.
2: Thought
1: I'd be bigger. We celebrate 7-Eleven Day on a Bad Choice Friday with Ice Cube.
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4: How do you know it's me?
1: And as Ted will tell you, this is not actually about 7-Eleven as far as the store is concerned.
4: It was shooting craps.
1: No,
5: yeah,
1: craps.
5: Shooting dice.
1: No. But he says 7-Eleven. 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
5: They're known for being open 24-7. So, opened her up.
4: Opened her legs like 7-Eleven or something?
5: Yeah. Okay. It's always open.
4: Got a little slurpy.
5: You so want to go they in? Come on in.
1: Why didn't they change the name if they're open 24 hours?
4: Why change?
1: What I'm saying
4: What would you call it?
1: Well, they 7 opened to 7? It. They started 7 a.m. to 11 p.m.
4: Right.
1: Now they're 24 hours a day.
4: Yeah.
5: And they were the first ones to do that, yeah?
1: What's that?
4: Go 24 hours?
5: I think they were the first to go 24 hours.
6: I don't know that they're all 24 hours, are they?
5: I don't believe so anymore.
1: You know, they're one of the few around where I live that are. That, yeah. One on Stoneway's 24 hours a day.
5: I think the one on Fremont's 24 near hours a day.
6: Yeah. We used to have a, near where I grew up, we had a 612.
4: Is that what they called it?
6: Yeah.
1: 612.
5: You had a 612?
6: Yeah.
4: It's not even 7-Eleven.
1: Are you serious?
6: I'm dead serious.
1: Did it have the same kind of sign?
6: It was different colors. I mean, now that I'm saying it, sounds like a bad ghetto knockoff.
1: That sounds like
4: yes.
1: That sounds like
4: yes. It sounds like a bad ghetto knockoff.
1: That sounds like Alden Inberger.
4: Just now,
5: it
4: occurred to you that
5: Alden
4: maybe Inberger. This is some ghetto ass place. You don't know that I'm saying it. 612 sounds kind of ghetto.
6: I thought maybe it was another brand trying to come up with the stairs from all three of you.
5: Let's go on down to McFinnigan's and get some chicken.
1: What if we did two more? What if we did 2 more hours?
6: Well, they just bumped.
1: Yeah, that's what I'm
6: right.
1: saying.
4: Just now.
6: Well, maybe I'll open a 510.
4: Right.
1: That's even 2 more hours.
4: That damn
5: sandwich man. Queen.
6: Wow. I've been to a Burger Queen.
1: 612. They used to have them growing up, I swear to God.
4: Burger Queen?
1: Burger Queen.
4: Yeah.
1: Yeah, they had Burger Queen.
5: Pull on in here to the Burger Square J.
1: They had Burger Chef. A lot of different burgers.
6: Yeah. You never saw a 612 in Baltimore?
1: No.
4: Brother, I've never seen a 612 in my life. And I've seen some ghetto-ass joints, man, but never a 612.
1: 612. I don't go to 7-Eleven, man. I go to 612.
4: 612, bro.
1: That's my smile. cash only.
5: They got slippy.
1: They take checks, though.
4: Somebody says we had a ghetto knockoff 612 or something, too.
6: All right, see? It wasn't just
1: 612?
6: Me.
1: 612?
4: Yeah. That's what they're saying. They said they had one as well. A 612.
1: God damn. Soda machines never
4: open.
6: Well, then when I lived in Baltimore, down the street, it was an old KFC that kept the same exact colors. They just called it Kennedy's Fried Chicken.
4: I remember that place. Yeah.
6: I was like, I know you know that one because we both lived in that neighborhood.
1: There's a whole thread that used to be a Pizza Hut.
6: Oh, yeah.
1: Very definitive. Building, right?
4: Yeah.
1: There's like three of them that are strip clubs.
5: Hell yeah.
1: So went from,
6: dude, there's a diner.
1: From pie to, well.
6: There's a diner I like in Lake City.
4: All right.
6: And it's been there for like 20 some years, I guess, or whatever. But I ran into one of the family members at another establishment, and they were like, yeah, our family's been there forever. And I go, it was a Pizza Hut. And they were like, yeah.
4: You can't disguise it,
6: it's
4: man.
6: Hard to, and they've done a good job. It has a little bar in there and stuff, but it's like, this obviously was a Pizza Hut.
1: It's a Pizza Hut.
4: Yeah, you know Pizza Hut. By the way, Miles, just real quick, we're talking about the question, and earlier I was saying, the night that I met my wife officially,
1: right?
4: She keeps accusing me of having kissed her friend when, in fact, her friend turned around and started making out with me, all right? So that is my story. I swear that.
1: So you're saying the friend did this, not her?
4: Her friend, Dizzle, turned around and started making out with me.
1: Oh, okay.
4: And my wife always said, well, no, you kissed her. And I'm like, I did not. Anyway, so I tell the story. So she just texted in. I did not know this last detail. So she texts in. First of all, it just says wrong.
1: Look, man,
4: I got bad news. You're wrong about this, man. You are 100% wrong about this. However, she follows that up. She was supposed to kiss Miles.
1: Oh.
4: Uh-huh. I didn't know that detail. Look at that.
1: All right.
4: But she went for me. You should have tried your black
1: D. Is the best story you have from any relationship? We go to West Virginia. And, Mike, you brought us this yesterday. A couple of West Virginians behind bars after they both got DUIs while driving a stolen RV and having sex behind the wheel. Happened last Wednesday in lovely Bluefield, West Virginia, which is technically Virginia. A cop saw 48-year-old Matthew McDonald behind the wheel. 35-year-old Shannon Bryant straddling him.
4: Also behind the wheel.
1: Both were naked. He pulled them over a half mile down the road, and Shannon was behind the wheel at this point. Someone driving by hollered that they saw him switch seats. Well, they both admitted that they were getting it on the, when the cop saw him. Matthew also admitted he was the original driver, and then he knew that Shannon was not sober. Cops found weed, drug paraphernalia, a bag filled with a white powdery substance, cocaine. Later confirmed to be cocaine. Ran to plates and saw the RV was stolen out of Princeton, West Virginia. They both got busted for drugs, the RV, and indecent exposure. She also failed a sobriety test, got a DUI, and so did he for allowing an impaired person to drive, which is a law in West Virginia.
4: But wait, they said that she was not driving.
1: She got behind the wheel when the cop...
4: Okay, right.
6: That's also, is that a... I didn't even know that was a law. If somebody else is driving and gets a DUI, they can give you one?
1: No.
4: No, she was behind the wheel. She never drove, but when the cops got there, right. They're like, look, you were behind the wheel when we got here.
1: So when he walks up, she's sitting in the driver's seat, which means that she is assumed to be the driver or one of them.
6: Yeah, I thought you said he got one, too, because he let her drive.
1: He did get one.
4: He also got one because he was actually driving.
1: He was the one who was actually driving. He also had several warrants out for arrest, and they tacked on a charge of reckless driving, since he was the one behind the wheel when the stuff was going on. What is the best story that you have from any relationship? 206-803-ROCK.
4: Hello, Svetlana. Welcome to the men's room.
3: Well, good afternoon.
4: Hola.
3: So I don't have the best things from the marriage. I have the worst one. Would you like to hear those?
1: Well, I mean, sure, if that's what you'd like to share.
3: Well, I just ended my 25 years old marriage with my ex-husband, who is listening to the program now. I know he is. He's always listening. He is working as an auto mechanic. And he probably is pacing around now trying to turn off his radio because everybody's in the shop will be listening to that as well. But what I would like to say is that it was a really, really hard decision to end this marriage because it's been 25 years, but he is an extremely functional alcoholic. He's the guy who drinks every single day. He drinks beer, and beer dictates his life, and practically he chose bottle. You know, he didn't choose his family.
4: Okay.
3: But the thing is, what he did to me, you never know the person until you go through divorce. That's really
4: if you really want to get to know someone, divorce them. Yeah.
3: Oh, yes. So he became really spiteful and really vindictive. So what he did once, he came back here last October, a month after I asked him to leave the house. He took my modem, he took my router, he took ring cameras, he took everything that actually my life relies on because I work from home and I need my internet connection. So I had to run to Costco next day and buy everything. When he was leaving, he took the valves from my tires, and I had a flat tires, and I had to go to the office next day. You know, those are little details. But once he came to the house and he took my vibrator,
4: He took your vibrator?
1: Wow.
3: He took vibrator, and listen to that, what happened after that.
1: Okay.
3: Few days after he took my vibrator, I knew that he did that, among the prescription glasses with the progressive lenses. I don't know why the hell he needed my
1: glasses. So you couldn't find your vibrator.
4: Yeah.
3: So, yeah, exactly. So here is the thing. They had a windstorm one day, and I was backing up from the house from my driveway, and it's like an angle, and I looked on top of a roof and I see something is pink there, and I'm like, what is that? Kind of weird, you know, there was a lot of debris from the windstorm, but there's something pink. So I called the gardeners. They came next day and they blew from the top of my roof my vibrator. So he threw it on top of a roof.
1: Oh, all right.
3: This is a 52 years old man that never grew up, never matured. And he became so spiteful that he did that to me. But that's not.
1: Don't it. Were you, okay, that's I got to ask. It. Were you able to clean the thing off? Were you able to salvage it?
3: No. I actually packed it and it's in his actually belongings. He doesn't know it yet, but I send it with his belongings together. So one day he will have a surprise.
1: Okay, well maybe it's time to move on to a new sex toy as well.
4: There you go. All right. Upgrade.
1: That's great.
3: So, but this is not the end what he did to me. I mean, it was a 9 months of excruciating pain that he instilled in me for 25 years of taking care of him. So he took a sacred picture of my body that he had in his phone, and he gave it to his attorney. And she printed out those pictures and brought them to court to say that I'm sexually harassing him.
1: Oh, my God.
4: What?
3: Of my body.
1: Did the judge drop that?
3: My attorney went ballistic, and he said that it's not okay to show those pictures in the court, and they're not necessary, and it's completely unfair. But imagine that. You live with the person. They were husband and wife. We exchanged the freaking bodily fluids. He put me in front of everybody in the court on a page of, like a letter page, my body.
1: Did he have an attorney?
3: Yeah.
1: So I'm shocked that his attorney would allow that to actually happen.
3: And then she withdrew from representing him because she said she cannot handle the cruelty that he was.
1: Okay, all right. Well, I was gonna say. Well, I'm sorry. That sucks. But, well, at least you're not in that relationship anymore.
4: And you sent him your damaged vibrator. Wow, that went a lot of directions I didn't see coming, man.
1: No, that's
4: Svetlana.
6: I know. Well, yeah, I giggled at the vibrator.
4: Well, yeah, that was kind of funny.
6: Then I felt bad.
4: I kind of want to see what she looks like.
1: Well, yeah. She said, "What kind of 52-year-old man would do that?" And I'm giggling as a 55-year-old man, but I don't think that was necessary. But yes,
4: right. She did say that, and I thought every 52-year-old man I know. I mean, not just being spiteful, but the idea of taking a vibrator and throwing it on the roof, like, I'm down with that. I mean,
1: that seems a little petty.
4: It is absolutely petty.
7: A little petty.
1: Come on.
6: That's like right. I've told the story before. One girl. I mean, we dated for a while.
4: Right.
6: You fart in your sleep. Well, okay. Right. Like that's gonna be the last thing we're ending on. Like,
1: was that the final straw?
6: It was kind of one of those things, right? Like, you know, when you're already kind of breaking up, then it's like, all right, let's talk one more time, and then yeah, by that point, I'm just like, okay, right. I don't. What do you want me to do? I was asleep. Second, like, just leave.
4: Right.
6: Just please.
1: My favorite one was the drive-by pillow.
6: Yeah. Yeah. Had to get that pillow back.
4: Did you get your pillow back?
6: No, it was her pillow.
4: All right.
6: And like, I don't. That was one of those things too. Like, I was unaware, I guess, that we were like breaking up. And then she's like, "Well, I need my pillow." I was like, "All right." And like, literally drove by, rolled down the window, and I forget. I just went to say something, and she like rolled up the window and took off.
1: She just took the pillow and drove away.
6: Cool.
7: All right.
6: Oh, good to go.
1: Got my pillow back. Yeah. That was a very important pillow. Because I would have let
7: that. When you got a good pillow, you get that pillow back.
1: I don't know about that.
6: I didn't mind giving the pillow back. There was just no real communication. It was just like I'm just one of those people. Like, it was only 3 or 4 months, so it wasn't like it had been a super long time.
4: Right.
6: But I feel like we should have just talked as opposed to text.
4: Sure.
6: Yeah. Just like, I'm done with you. I want my pillow. And I think I was just going to be like, okay, hey, and just took off. So then.
7: Right. It was good enough to where she had a pillow at your place. Like, that deserves a little face-to-face conversation.
6: Right.
7: Or maybe a dinner.
6: So then you know me. I just deleted the number. Got a couple more calls. Of,
1: yeah. Was this the girl that was the racist?
6: Yeah. the intimacy was high level.
1: How early on did you know, you think?
6: Out of 4 months, it was close towards the end.
1: So all right. So it took a little while for you to see.
6: We both knew it was going to end. But right. Again, the intimacy, she had a technique that I was not familiar with until this person.
4: Okay.
6: She had practiced a certain muscle.
4: Okay.
7: Damn racist.
6: So I just.
4: Philadelphia Kegels.
6: Yeah. I was like, I got to wait at least one more time.
1: even after the racist thing, he's like, you know what? She does a thing.
6: And you got to keep in mind, right? Like, I've been in some weird spots, right? Like, I've been in a limousine full of people doing coke and it's all white people, and looked at one guy and said, "You need to stop saying that word."
4: Oh, damn.
6: Right? So I generally don't mind speaking up when it comes to race, but The intimacy was very good. As I said, I just stood there. I remember I was walking by.
1: Did you hear her drop like a hard N bomb?
6: Or no, you know where it's going. And I remember I could see myself pacing out front of my building, just like holding the phone down. And it's like, which head is going to decide what we say next?
4: Right. Me.
6: Yeah.
1: You said, come on over.
4: Don't forget about me down here, Ted.
1: Bring your pillow.
7: It's like going to a place that has a really good steak, but you know the guy that owns the restaurant is just a POS.
6: It's Maurice's. It's South Carolina.
7: There you go.
6: Right?
7: Exactly. Straight
6: up. Yeah. Again, guy couldn't have been more racist. Didn't hide it. Yeah. But the barbecue was so good.
7: My God, that barbecue.
6: Yeah.
4: And a ton of black people.
6: Yeah.
4: And black people. We know he's racist, but also... He made this, right? I hate to support his cause, but God damn, these ribs are unbelievable.
6: To this day, right? I don't know what's more awkward. Me and my brother looking at the black couple, and them like we're all just kind of looking at each other like, we all know this is wrong. Goddamn, his pulled pork is on fire.
1: Have you ever had a girl drop the N-bomb on you?
4: Not a white chick, no.
1: Okay. All right.
4: I mean, I have, but no, I mean, not a...
1: No, okay. Because I don't know, man. I'd be like, what? Maybe you just want to really...
4: Are we having sex?
1: Angry, yes.
4: I don't care.
1: That's what I'm saying.
4: I mean, like, look,
1: has that ever had...
4: If you have what to be racist with me...
1: That's what I'm
4: can
1: saying.
4: Can you do it while we're having sex?
7: we're having sex.
4: That's all, right? If you give all your appendage to drop an N-bomb, I could disagree with everything you're saying, but if I'm getting up in the guts, it's like, all right, we'll talk later.
1: All right, so I got a black girlfriend. Can I do this?
4: I would not try.
6: God,
7: you have changed the game.
6: Don't even ask that.
7: Miles, you have changed the game with this one.
1: He's got black penis.
7: You were comparing swimming to tennis, man. You're playing a different
4: game. Just because you got black penis doesn't mean...
7: Montgomery, take a look at this.
1: Just trying to see where they are.
7: Where's the line here?
1: Yeah.
4: There.
7: That can...
1: Our question, what is the best story that you have?
4: I'd give you $1,000 to do it. I would ask.
1: Can I?
4: No. I would give you $1,000.
7: I mean, you can. You're just going to get your
1: ass.
7: Don't
1: ask her. I know exactly what to ask.
4: You're going to catch a wave.
1: I knew exactly who I would ask.
7: Can I do it?
4: Come on. Come on. I just want that.
1: Come on.
7: I got $1,000 riding on this. Just let me do it.
4: If you let me do this, like $1,000.
6: Sure? I mean, she might just let you walk into it.
1: Go ahead.
4: Yeah, go ahead. Oh, yeah.
7: I don't think she'd be able to stop herself from beating him, though.
1: It depends on what she was doing.
4: Yeah. Might want to hang on a second.
7: Yeah. Miles, I don't know if you could pull that trigger.
1: I don't know if I can.
7: Honestly, I don't think
1: I
7: could. If you had $1,000 riding on it and a go-ahead from her, I don't think you could do it.
1: I don't think I could either.
4: I thought you should be like, I dare you. Go ahead and say it.
1: Yeah.
4: No, just, go ahead and say
1: like
4: it.
1: I feel like Randy Marsh. Okay. If you say so.
7: I mean, I know what it is, but.
1: What is the best story you have from any relationship? 206-803-ROCK.
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0: 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You're in the men's room.
1: Other question, what is the best story that you have from any relationship, good, bad, and or otherwise, as we've heard? 206-803-ROCK.
2: Hello, Joe. Welcome to the men's room.
3: Hey.
2: Hola.
3: Hola.
2: Hola.
3: Yeah, yeah. I was married 15 and a half years, and one morning she gets up and says, I think I want a divorce. I looked at her, threw my arms up in the air, and said, whoa, took off my Jeep. Anyway, a couple of weeks later, she wanted to file child support for the kids. And I just quit drinking because I wrecked my Jeep. And I talked to a buddy, and they wanted to date her all this time. You know, I'm lucky that my four kids are mine. And, I had my buddy take her out after we were separated and paid for the whole weekend and supplied them with everything they need. And while she was gone, I went to the prosecuting attorney and said that we needed a mediator and urine analysis, and it's going to be a child support case. And he set up an appointment that following Tuesday, and needless to say, she was hot, and she did not show up.
1: She was hot, and she did not show up?
3: Oh, she was going to pee hot.
1: In
3: the past year analysis.
1: Oh, I see, because you supplied all the fun for your... Yeah, I got you. Okay.
3: Yeah.
1: Yeah.
2: That's how you pulled that
1: move.
2: Okay.
1: All right.
2: Yeah.
1: So, were they...
3: Hey, but I didn't make her pay child support, though.
1: Did you get to keep your kids?
3: I didn't want to be with her, but... Yeah.
1: You kept your kids?
4: Yeah.
3: Well, they were my kids, too. They didn't want to be with
1: her. Hey, look. We all have kids. Doesn't mean you get to keep them.
2: That is for sure.
3: I mean, keep them, but, you know, I didn't make her pay child support.
4: Yeah.
1: All right. Okay. Yeah. I never would have been that diabolical.
2: No. It's just not in me.
1: Especially when it comes to kids.
2: That's all.
1: For me, that's the number one thing. Even if you're going through something and you do have children together, it's less about you two at that point because you've already gotten to that point.
2: Yeah.
1: So now at this point, it's about what is best for the things that we love the most.
2: Mm.
1: So that's what you got to work through. That's why it seems like in those situations, at times, there seems to be some civility, but not always.
2: Not as much as I think there should be.
1: No, man. Exactly.
5: Well, I think also, too, if you're married for that long, you wake up one day and she's just like, I'm leaving you. You haven't talked about it.
1: Right.
5: And then, and you're going to have to pay me child support. I mean, I get him.
1: Yeah, you're like, hey.
5: I got to do something. This is crazy.
2: Yeah, I get it, man.
5: And what kind of friend is his buddy? They just broke up.
2: Am I going to take her out?
5: Yeah. Damn.
2: Yeah, I thought that was a little odd myself.
1: That's a little
2: Yeah, sure, man.
1: Really, they've already been out. Texas woman decided that her fiancé breaking up with her didn't mean the wedding was off, according to police. Investigators say the 42-year-old man returned to his home in the Waco suburb of Beverly Hills. Did you guys know that there was a Beverly Hills, Texas? Now you do.
2: I did not.
1: June 13th, he found a Bath and Body Works gift package containing a photo of his ex holding what appeared to be a marriage license, showing them married and officiated by a local reverend. A copy of the certificate filed with the county clerk's office and a note. It says, you might want to call your wife, according to Beverly Hills Chief of Police Corey Martin. Now the woman, 36-year-old Kristen Mary Spearman, she was charged with third-degree felony stalking. Martin says the couple obtained a marriage license on June 2nd, but the man later broke up with Spearman after an argument. Now the chief says, the woman persuaded a local pastor to officiate and certify the marriage without the groom present. Filed the certificate at the county clerk's office.
2: How do you do that? How do you say, hey, I'm going to marry someone. Now, they're not going to physically be here. They're not even on Zoom, nothing. And you still have a pastor who's like, yeah, I can make that work.
1: Yeah, well, the Reverend Levantis Williams says that Spearman was a good friend who convinced him that the relationship was genuine and consensual, and he feels as blindsided as the guy. He says the experience has been painful and humiliating. While I can't change what has already happened, I want to do everything in my power to make it right, he says. I will gladly cover the $350 cost for the annulment so he can begin to heal and move forward. He says that in his 23 years, the cop on the force, he's never heard of anybody who managed somehow to get married to someone who was not present at the ceremony. The chief says the victim is concerned about his safety and his property, and he's going through a significant process to try to have to fix all this. Spearman has been released on bond with an emergency protective order in place.
2: Yeah, she's a little crazy, man.
1: Well, you can put a protective order against someone, but if you're not...
2: It doesn't do anything.
1: Yeah.
2: Right? That rarely does that seem to dissuade someone. Like, if they're coming after you, they're still coming after you.
1: Yeah.
2: That's all.
1: Wow.
2: Damn, man. That's crazy to me that the pastor's like, well, I thought their relationship was in good standing. I believe him, but still, the groom is not present. Right? And the final thing that you kind of go through when you're done with all the pomp and circumstance and all the BS is, do you take this person? And they both got to respond.
5: I think that's part of the deal. Like,
2: that's kind of the whole thing, right? And Frank, if you're sitting through a wedding, whether it's a nice wedding, boring wedding, they're all the same in the end, but that's the part you're waiting for, right? The I do. That's what all of this is about. It's just weird to me that he's like, well, it doesn't have to be here. Let's just assume that he says I do. And he didn't. And said he was in a coma or something?
1: He was alive and well.
2: And she, wow, okay, I thought like he was in a hospital or something.
1: No,
2: like that.
1: She apparently lied to the guy and said, like, my husband is away out of town on work or whatever the deal was, or out of the country or whatever she said to this minister, he still did the deal.
2: Damn, man.
1: I think the best story about with my first wife was that we were getting set to get married. I've told the story before, but... My family, my dad and my uncle, their quote unquote uncle, so I guess my great uncle,
2: all right,
1: he had a couple places down in the Outer Banks of North Carolina, and his buddy had a hotel that was on the beach in North Carolina. Now, in this area of Outer Banks and Killdevil Hills, believe it or not, they have buildings that are right on the sand, and they've been there for years, and the dunes have shifted. That's where back to the Wright brothers and all that crap that's in that area, and the brew throughs you can drive through, but. Yeah. Houses literally fall into the water there.
2: Yeah.
1: And they're on stilts, and you can watch videos of them all the time. Well, this guy had one of these old school motels, which was one story.
2: Yeah.
1: It was on the beach. If you were walking off the beach, you had to walk between this hotel and another building to get out to the sidewalk in the road. This thing was in the sand, so to speak.
5: All right.
1: It had a retaining wall that blocked the sand, which is about 3 feet high. And then that hotel was right there. So, a door to get into your room and everything else. This was the trashiest hotel in the world. We did not know the accommodations going down, but what we did know was that my uncle, Bill Porter, at that point, had gotten us a free room.
2: All right.
1: For a couple nights. I think we'd just gotten maybe announced we got engaged or whatever. Hey, tell them to come on down here before everything gets crazy. They can spend the weekend. So we get down there and check into this room, and it is exactly what you think it is. It is basically what we've experienced some night.
2: Yeah.
1: You know where I'm talking about.
2: I know
1: about,
2: exactly where you're talking about.
1: Where you're not sure, if you're going to make it through the night kind of thing. So, in the middle of the night, it starts pouring down rain, and a huge storm is coming in. Now, we knew that there was a, quote, tropical storm, potential hurricane coming up the coast.
2: Right.
1: We also knew this thing was supposed to make a right turn and kind of head north.
2: All right.
1: So, forecaster said this thing is not going to be the biggest deal in the world. However, for whatever reason, we didn't think about the storm surge that would come from the water pushing all that water north.
5: And those storms sometimes, they're spinning. They don't always stay on track.
1: Correct.
2: Yep.
1: At 2 o'clock in the morning, there's water coming in the door. All right. Now, we are below. So, fortunately, all our bags are on, a couch here or a dresser here, whatever the deal is. This is one of those places that has, like, a microwave that you would never buy because it's $50.
2: Right.
1: Like, that's, white and sitting in the corner on a small stand. The water starts really coming in now. So, I made the mistake of opening up the door. What I did not realize was...
2: What did you think was going to... If water is coming into your door and it's closed, my advice, don't open it.
1: Well, I looked out the window. I did not see the water.
5: It's tough, too, because it's nighttime.
1: It's the middle of the night.
5: Like, I'm with Miles. I might have been like, is there a hose out? Like, you're right. I shouldn't have. But I would have been with Miles and opened that door and been like, what the hell's going on?
1: So, open up the door. It's about 8 inches of water.
2: Right.
1: Well,
2: now you can't close the door.
1: And based on the way the walkway was, it was kind of encapsulated down below. So it was basically like I opened up a small swimming lane of a pool from six doors down into my room. So all that water comes rushing in just to our room. Now, at this point in time, the lower end of the sheets are getting soaked.
2: Right.
1: We are literally in, calf high water in a hotel room, in a freaking hotel room. It is 2:30 in the morning. All right. There's nothing open. One thing you need to know about this town, think like a bigger version of Ocean Shores. Wow. After 9 o'clock, 9:30, it's not really a party town.
2: Right, right.
1: Everything is closing down. There are no other place. There's nowhere else to go. So basically, we went to the car and spent the night in the car with all of our stuff yeah. until we could figure out what to do the next day. And then the water started coming onto the road. So then, because we were parked on the street, then I had to drive, and it's flat there.
2: There's no hills.
1: You're basically on a peninsula out there. There's nowhere to hide. So we eventually get to a place that was dry, parked into a parking lot, spent the night as best as we could there, and then eventually the next day found a hotel room. But in the middle of the night, flooded with and I mean, it smelled like you were in the ocean.
2: Yeah, yeah.
1: Because it's just salt water pouring through the door. It was the damnedest thing. I mean, I was like,
2: yeah.
1: And she was so pissed at me. I cannot believe.
2: You?
1: Well, I cannot believe, like, you didn't check on this. You didn't know, you know, the room. Well, you know.
2: Have you met a guy in your life? You say, this yeah. is the place, that's where we're going. That is the full extent of our knowledge.
1: What is the best story you have from any relationship? 206-803-ROCK.
2: Hello, Terrell. Welcome to the men's room.
6: Hola.
1: Hola.
6: So this is a weird one.
2: All right.
6: So me and my daughter's mom used to play this game. We used to cheat on each other a lot. So she got me good one night. She was out and about. I know this night because I was at home, too. I was waiting for her to get home. This is the only reason why I'm at. So she's letting the guy drive her car, and he runs the red light, so they get one of those red light tickets. So a couple weeks later, it comes in the mail. I'm like, ooh, big dummy. Look at you. You got a speeding ticket or something. So I open it, and clear as day, it's a picture of the Puerto Rican guy driving the car.
2: Oh.
6: I am of the darker variety of the brothers. This woman tried to tell me that it was me.
2: Okay.
6: So I'm sitting there, and I'm like, that's clearly not me. Ooh, almost said her name. I'm glad I didn't. I'm like, that's clearly not me. She's like, no, the flash made your skin look brighter. I'm like, you're trying really hard, but that's clearly
1: but
6: not
1: But I don't have a mustache.
2: Right.
6: It was hilarious. Like, I still think about that every once in a while.
1: Well, did she ever cop to it, at least be honest with you?
6: No. But see, it was clear as day. I'm like, that's not me. Like, I know exactly who that is.
1: You'd be surprised.
2: Oh, you actually knew who the guy was?
6: Oh, yeah. I immediately wouldn't beat him up.
1: Oh, Jesus. Okay.
5: This sounds like a weird game, as you call it.
1: Yeah, a game.
2: Wow, man. Okay.
1: Well, I know for a fact that when they
2: I
1: got
2: like
1: me,
2: how she's trying they, to say like, it's you.
1: They got me on my scooter when I didn't, when I made a right without stopping.
2: Yeah.
1: And, I mean, they zoom right in on the license plate. It's amazing how clear those photos are.
2: Mm-hmm.
1: So when you get a mail to you, you're like, yeah, all right. But you don't know they have a video.
2: Right.
1: So that's what I discovered. So I knew they had stills, but you could also see that my brake light was on.
2: Yeah.
1: When they took a picture of my license. But I was positive that I stopped.
2: Mm-hmm.
1: Positive I stopped. So I went to the judge, and he's like, would you like to see the video? I'm like, yeah, roll the video, dude. He rolls the video. Like, just here's a check.
2: Who do I make this out to? Yeah.
1: All right. What is
2: my brother said first time.
5: I mean, you saw the stills.
1: I saw the stills, but I didn't know they had a video. So to me, the stills look like I stopped because I had a brake light on, had my signal light on.
2: Right.
1: Did everything right.
2: My brother, he got a ticket for like basically blowing a red light.
7: I did not.
2: Okay, so he was pissed. Okay, so the thing was. And that's just my brother, and he's an engineer by trade. So he went out, timed the yellow light, how fast he was going, and the probability of your ability to successfully stop at the red light.
7: All right.
2: Based on his calculations, there's no chance. I want to say the speed limit was like 45 or 40 or something. So he broke all this stuff down, and he had like this kind of like an analog PowerPoint presentation, right? He brings in his props and all this crap, and he's like, this is traffic court. So the judges aren't really trying to hear a big long story. So he's like, they blow through like four or five people, whatever. They get to my brother. They tell him what he's accused of. And my brother, he pulls all of his crap out, puts it up on an easel. He's like, Your Honor, I'm going to explain. Judge cuts him off and he's just like, you're fine to go.
1: He didn't let him get into it?
2: No, he didn't want to hear it, man. And so my brother's disappointed. He's like, I had this whole presentation ready to go. I was going to show him blah, blah, blah. I was like, the judge just looked at me, saw my crap. I was like, just go. I was like, really? Yeah, I ended up not having to pay the ticket.
1: What is the best story you have from any relationship? 206-803-ROCK.
5: Generally, I don't know if the rule anymore, but I always remember the rule was kind of like, if you just show up to traffic court, usually the judge will give you, take usually a little money
1: He
5: off.
1: Did not mind because I said, yeah, go ahead, roll the video.
2: Yeah.
1: So I got, yeah, well, I got the, yeah, exactly.
5: Right, but I'm saying generally if you just show up Just show they up. Will cut you some slack.
1: Don't open your mouth.
2: There was a girl years ago, man, I was probably in my 20s, but we're in traffic court, and I don't know her, but, you know, everyone's going up there, going through their thing, and hers was speeding, and I want to say she was going like 75 and a 50 or something. And the judge points out, he goes, but the officer that issued the citation is not here, so if you tell me you weren't speeding, I have to take your word for it. And she's like, no, I was going 75, and all of us are looking at each other, so... The judge kind of repeats, like, maybe she did not understand what I said. So he's like, no, ma'am, listen. If you tell me that you were going the speed limit, then you don't have, like, a $180 fine, whatever it is. Because, like, the officer is not here, so I have to take your word for it. Do you understand? I understand. I was speeding, but we're just like, oh, my God, man. Even the judge, it's like, he gave it a third try, and finally he's just like, Jesus Christ. All right, here's your ticket.
5: I saw a dude in Baltimore do it. And this was, like, court.
2: Yeah.
5: And he kept talking because he was in front of me before my trial was up. And like the judge is like, where is your lawyer? He's like, I don't have one. And he's like, well, we'll give you one. He's like, nah.
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1: Yeah. Hello, Alan. Welcome to the men's room.
2: Hey, how are you guys doing?
1: Hola!
2: I have a better story than there's no sad ending.
1: Good.
2: I've been dating this lady for about 3 years. We knew from the very beginning that it was not a love to last the ages. And we had a standing rule that she got to call when enough was enough. So on our third year anniversary, she says, well, I think I'm done. And I said, okay, well, wait a minute. You're getting ready to graduate from UW, changing jobs. I got vacation in June. How about if we go on a vacation and then we can break up afterwards? So she says, really? What do you have in mind? I says, well, it depends on how many days of your life you want to give me. If you do give me 7, maybe we'll go Hawaii or maybe to Mexico, but if you give me 10 or more, we'll go back to Europe. And so she says, how's 15? So I said, deal. So we flew to Rome and we went and spent 2 days in Rome. And then there's this little fishing village about a 3-hour train ride north of Rome that she loved. So we went up there to see it. And then we came back and we took a 10-day Western Mediterranean cruise. When we came back, we broke up.
1: Can I date you just to break up with you?
3: Yeah.
1: I'm going to date you guys, and then I'm going to break up with you, and I'm going to give you 15 days of my life. That is a hell of a
4: CLA. Did you guys have a good time together?
2: Oh, we had a great time. I mean, absolutely fantastic. You know, she was doing charity work dating me. There was a significant difference in our ages, and so we always knew that it was never forever.
4: Meaning what? You were younger or you were older?
2: Oh, I'm 25 years plus.
4: Oh, great. Oh, wow. Okay. All right. How in the hell did you meet her?
2: We actually met on an online dating site, and she said, I like older guys. And I told her I thought I was overqualified. And she says, well, you either date me or I'll find someone who's equally as old. And I said, well, we'll meet at Starbucks. And next thing you know, it was 3 years later.
4: Damn.
1: Damn, man.
4: And you walked away, and did you guys keep in touch at all?
2: Oh, yeah, we're still Facebook friends. She's married now. She has a beautiful son. They're happily married. I met her husband. I actually got invited to the wedding.
4: Did you really?
2: I sent a wedding gift that was, I sent a case of wine so that there would be none of, that's the gift from your ex-boyfriend. They drank the wine. They had a great time, and it was all done.
4: So you were invited. You didn't show up. You just sent a gift.
2: Oh, no, because I'm terrible at weddings. I'd be crying. Oh, you're so
1: And would you be bawling?
2: Oh, yeah.
4: Oh, that stuff's so good.
3: I'm friends with a couple girls I've dated. I don't know that I'd go to their wedding, though. That seems a little...
4: Yeah. I would be shocked if I was invited.
1: I've been to 2 weddings of an ex. Same ex, but yeah, 2 different weddings.
4: Well, but that's...
1: Did I go to both? Yeah. No, I definitely went to 1. And it's funny, she got married in Baltimore. The problem was, it was during football season, and the wedding was on a Sunday, and the Ravens were playing the Green Bay Packers. And I told her, look, man, I'm going to the game. All right, like, I will make your wedding. It was a little bit later. But she was like, listen, if you were late for my wedding because of the goddamn Ravens, I'll kill you. I'm like, don't even worry about me. I got this. I got this unlocked.
4: Did you show up in a jersey?
1: I had a suit on over the jersey. Like, I had to get back to the hotel. Like, by the way, we lost the game, sucked, whatever. I get back to the hotel, kind of change, the Ravens socks on, all this crap. Have my suit, show up at the wedding. She cannot believe it. She's walking down the aisle. We make eye contact, and she's just like, I can't believe you actually made it here on time. Well, the thing was, I guess a lot of people had wanted to go to that game, because again, it's in Baltimore, it's a Ravens game, whatever. But they didn't go because of her wedding. Once word got out that I had made the game, they're whispering to me. This is during the wedding, right? You know, the priest is up there saying whatever they say. And, hey, did the Ravens win, man? I'm like, no, dude, we lost in the fourth quarter. I mean, but everyone. I mean, this one old lady in particular. I mean, she looked like she's a million years old. She's dressed to the nines. It is a wedding. And she comes over and kind of squeezes and sits down next to me, which I thought was weird. Because, again, she had been there, but the wedding's going on. She leans over to me. She's like, you were at the Ravens game today. I'm like, Jesus Christ. I was like, yes. People, just go to the game. I made it. But everyone wanted to know the score. So I told this chick afterwards, Miami, you picked, why would you get married on a Sunday during football season?
4: Because it was the cheapest day.
1: Everyone at this wedding wanted to go to that game. And everyone here has asked me how the game was. Just so you know.
4: Mm-hmm. Ted versus the FCC on the way at 4:35. And we got your email.

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4: Today was a good day.
1: Ice Cube, and today was a good day. Take it on, Salt and Pepper. What a man!
5: Did we pick artists based on the fact that they're kind of edible?
1: Based on the fact that they mentioned Ice Cube. They mentioned 7-Eleven. Yeah, both these songs.
5: Yeah. You know.
1: Vote now if you follow us on X at Men's Room Live. One of those two tunes coming up right after we drink and toast with the shot of the day. 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
6: You've got mail.
1: Jump right into the birthdays brought to you by Men's Room Roasted Red Salsa from San Juan Salsa Company.
7: Dip responsibly.
1: Hola, Bacholas. Happy literal birthday to my unofficial nephew.
8: Yeah.
1: Warren, born today at 6:30 a.m., and he has the most amazing people I know as parents. Since Warren's last name is Butt, can he get a cat fart? Coach Ted giving him some life advice, and Miles with some dad jokes, since my buddy is now a new dad.
5: Warren Butt.
1: Thanks, guys, and rock on, bitches, from Uncle Logan and Uncle Connor.
9: Oh, my God.
7: All right, he's born today.
1: First
7: piece of advice, learn to burp. Second piece, learn to fart. Get on a bottle ASAP.
5: You're not wrong.
7: Yeah.
5: These things are super important.
7: This is going to be the tough stuff. Poop as you want, and a year from now, don't forget to put the cake in your hair.
5: Yes.
1: All right, Dad Joke Friday. Get rid of them all. Ted, did you know 9 out of 10 doctors say baseball is wrong?
7: Okay.
1: A man with 4 balls cannot walk. Why was the emu feeling sad?
7: The emu was feeling sad?
1: Yes, he was. Very sad.
7: Why? Is it because he's emo?
1: No, he was being ostrich-sized. I found my favorite machine at the gym last night.
5: Oh, yeah?
1: You put money in it, it gives you snacks. Guys, I had to throw away my carbon monoxide detector.
7: Why?
1: All that beeping was giving me a headache and making me dizzy. And finally there, Uncle, whatever your name is. Here is the secret to making your marriage last. A little bit of advice, okay? Now that you have a newborn, twice a week, you go to a nice restaurant, have a few drinks, eat some great food, enjoy good conversation. You got to just make a night of it. You go on Tuesday, she goes on Friday.
5: Again, not bad advice.
7: Yeah.
5: Honestly.
7: I will tell you, if you want to hear a breakdown, I was talking to one of my buddies, right? So I'm in Baltimore a couple days, and I'm like, hey, man, he's got, what, 3 or 4 kids.
5: All right.
7: I could hear them screaming in the background. And I go, I'm not going to keep you, but what is going on? He's like, I'm making lunch. And then he goes, hang on, I'm going to walk in the other room. And he's like, and we're going to the effing pool again. And I go, what's wrong with the pool? And he goes, the wives talk all day. He goes, it's just me and the husbands. And he goes, we're done. It's been 3 days in a row. We have nothing else to talk about. There's no football on. I mean, he broke.
1: Yeah. Guys, it is Astrid's 6th birthday. The dirty German's telling her to quit being such a crybaby. No one likes a crybaby.
8: Yeah.
1: And a suck it up buttercup. We love her from grandma, mommy, and daddy. I don't think we can do the dirty Germans.
7: She's 6?
10: Suck it up, cupcake!
7: Right. Yeah. 6-year-olds tend to cry. Yeah, a little emotional.
5: It's right. Okay to act like you're 6 years old.
1: Guys, today is my husband and son's birthday. Now, we are a numbers family. So today is a special one. You see, my husband, Seth, turns 52. 5 plus 2 equals 7.
5: Okay.
1: And our son, Seth, turns 29. 2 plus 9 equals 11.
5: I see where this is going.
1: We have listened to KISW since 1995. Love your show. Can you please wish my boys a very happy birthday? Maybe an OG fish sandwich and talking all over yourselves about how awesome it would be to have your only son on your birthday. Lots of love from the wife and the mom. Thanks, guys.
6: Two Oregon fish sandwich.
1: Oh, you know,
5: I don't know, man.
1: I know it wouldn't be awesome.
5: Cool, right?
1: I don't know. Like about 2 months. Yeah, I don't want to share my birthday with anybody. It's like Daddy's got to share his birthday with Jesus Christ. I don't want to share my birthday with my family, especially if it's my own kid. Guys, I want to request a birthday shout-out for my daughter, Evelyn. She's 21 today. How about turtle sex and the dirty Germans talking about her 21st birthday? Maybe Coach Ted telling her about staying hydrated so she doesn't get a hangover. That from Dad and Mom and little brother, Seth.
8: Yeah, you're 21 and tonight is your birthday. I guess you're feeling you might be making that sound later tonight.
11: Yeah, so, you know, generally it's the 21st birthday and it's just, yeah, it's the wrong kind of bodily fluids.
8: Yeah, there is not enough hydration. You are 20. You're going to be hungover.
11: Yeah, all right. I'd like to coach you up and tell you that you're not going to be hungover tomorrow. That's going to be tough. Now, what we can do is minimize risk, all right? People buy a shot, so maybe just sip on a water in between. You don't have to have a beer or a cocktail with it. Second of all, we just got to be preemptive. Let's go out today. Buy that red Gatorade. Buy some antacids or Alka-Seltzer.
5: Yes.
11: You know what I mean? Just prepare for tomorrow. I would also highly recommend the first place you go to, we eat a meal.
5: Yes. They have something to
1: all
5: throw
1: good
5: up
1: advice.
5: Later.
11: Coming from Coach Ted.
1: Make sure it tastes just as good the second time. So nothing too spicy the first time around because you're going to taste it again.
11: Yeah. My 21st birthday, I puked off a balcony.
1: I puked out of a car door.
11: Yep.
1: All of which all is today is my not-so-little brother Coulter's 22nd birthday. Just want to give him a shout-out, as he's one of the best guitar players I know.
5: Good.
1: Best Ford technician around, and the best bro that anyone could ask for.
5: Oh, he's so great.
1: So could I get a Your Penis Is Too Small, a classic fish sandwich, and a David Lee Roth compilation. Maybe the Germans should tell him how to properly celebrate turning 22. He doesn't drink, but he likes the Mary Jane. Love you, brother. That from Connor.
8: Yeah, I think on your birthday, you try to have the sexy time, and every time you orgasm, you sound like...
6: Two Oregon fish sandwich.
8: And then later when you orgasm... Yeah, and if you go for a third time, you can always throw in a... That's when she knows it's good, but finally finish with this one.
11: Yeah, and what's the song you don't like from that band? That might happen for him too. Eruption?
8: Oh, oh.
1: Guys, Hubie, huge happy 40th to Chase, a wonderful husband and fantastic father to four kids. This man works relentlessly to provide us a beautiful life, and we couldn't be more grateful or proud.
5: Got just four kids.
1: So can we get Goofy and Mickey wishing Chase a happy 40th with some wise words of wisdom for the upcoming year? Thank you, guys. Much love. That from Phoenix.
12: Well, gosh. Old Goofy here, you're a real hard worker taking care of those four kids, so I'd say, come on down to Disneyland, but do yourself a favor. Don't bring the kids. Just you, the wife. You know what? Don't even bring the wife, Chase. You just come down yourself and let old Goofy rub your feet.
13: You know, he's not wrong. There's a lot of fun parts of my park just for adults without children. You could go have your own dinner by yourself at Cinderella's Castle. Priority seating. We don't take reservations.
1: Guys, it's my husband's 52nd birthday. His name is Jameson. And it would be great if the Dirty Germans could talk about his name and drinking whiskey. Maybe take a shot of Jameson in his honor. He would also love a classic fish sandwich. Personal message, happy birthday from your loving wife. Looking forward to another year of adventures. Thanks a million, guys. That from Sonia.
6: Two Oregon fish sandwich.
8: Yeah, I like that your name is Jameson. I plan on drinking you up. And then also, when I take off my pants, you'll describe me as another type of whiskey. Whistle pig.
11: Yeah, so you know what? The funny thing is, as I take off my pants, you could see the original barrel.
5: Yeah. I'll start calling my penis the whistle pig.
11: You guys up on the green tea shot yet?
1: No.
5: No. What?
11: Trust me.
1: What is it?
5: All right.
11: I'm not even positive. I just know you have no idea Jameson's in there.
1: Oh, it is. It's with Jameson, though.
11: Yeah.
1: Okay.
5: Okay.
1: I'll try one tonight.
11: I mean, look, I learned it down at Scottsdale. It's a pretty bro drink. It is so good.
1: Really?
11: Like, for instance, my buddy's wife barely drinks. She took a little sip and was like, that is really good.
5: Mm.
11: I know. I told you. Dangerous.
5: Yes, because it has J-Mo in it.
1: But y'all, as I am sending in my own birthday request, because I'm sure no one else will. Today is my 59th trip around the sun. I plan to kick back and do nothing today, but I might have some men's room IPAs or maybe some of your lagers.
5: All right.
1: 20th anniversary style from Black Raven, since I've got both in my fridge. So we got a lot here. Could I get a Leroy Jenkins for my World of Warcraft days? Happy Chinooka. And the dirty Germans talking about how my significant other Gina should let me go splunking. Yeah. Oh, lastly, have Mike do Prince Charles saying, "Your greatest achievement is to love me." Thanks for all the laughs, and I hope to meet you guys at one of your tour stops one of these days. I'll definitely buy you guys around. Bottoms up, that from Rodney.
14: Let's do this. Leroy Dragon!
15: Happy Chinooka.
8: Yeah, tonight I think you walk into the room and say, "I want some Gina Gina."
11: Yes, you know, you can go spelunking in a lot of caves, but that sounds like a personal one.
8: Yeah.
1: I'll be the back cave of it.
11: Hang on, man.
1: I
16: need my music.
1: Oh, what is your music?
16: I need my music.
1: There we go.
16: What's the line?
1: The line is...
16: Your greatest journey is to love me.
1: No, your greatest achievement
16: is... Your greatest achievement. Nay! Is to love me.
1: Okay.
16: Get up on it.
1: In it. Gentlemen, pause
11: just like
1: on Friday.
11: The king to end it.
16: Yeah, right.
1: Today is my father Doug's 65th birthday.
5: Father Doug.
1: Now, my brother and I just flew into our hometown, Juneau, Alaska, to go fishing and crabbing with him this weekend. I will be listening to you guys on the Odyssey app. So can you please give him some turtle sex, a beaver fart, and a what the F was that? Maybe the dirty Germans talking about getting their rods wet within this weekend. Captain telling him about his adventures of catching crabs on the open ocean. And some Miles' dad jokes. Thanks, guys, and keep up the good work. That from his degenerative son, Logan.
17: Oh, my God! What the f*** is that, bro?
8: Yeah, it's funny that he wanted to hear a beaver fart. There's actually a one-syllable word for that. It rhymes with beef.
11: Yeah. You have to also be careful when you're out on the fishing boats. One time I was out with the captain and something ended up inside the fish's mouth.
12: Ooh, well, ahoy there. I didn't think you'd remember that.
11: Oh, yeah. This is still a big story in Deutschland.
12: You know, it's funny. All of us mascots hopped on the Odysseus, get me and took to the high seas. And all of us caught crabs, thanks to the Little Mermaid. She's a dirty girl. Crunch Bears.
11: So like you wanted to be part of that world.
5: Bitch gave me crabs.
1: Dad Joke Friday. What did the porn star have for lunch?
5: Wieners.
1: Close. Five Guys. How much do pirates pay to get their ears pierced?
11: A buccaneer.
1: A buccaneer. That's exactly right. What else we got here? All right, Ted, you might know this one. I know you're not a Star Wars guy, but how does Luke Skywalker travel?
11: In a spaceship.
1: No, he walks.
16: He walks.
11: Yeah.
1: What does a house wear?
5: I don't know.
1: A dress. Not to brag, but... I was blessed with a 9-inch penis.
5: Oh, yeah?
1: That priest is in jail now.
16: Oh, no.
17: Damn!
16: Oh, no!
1: And one more. This is my favorite one. Saved it for last.
11: That joke gets worse even the second time I thought about it. I was like, God damn.
5: Yeah, I know it gets worse and worse.
1: Guys, after a sexy time last night, my girlfriend said to me, "You are easily the biggest I've ever had."
5: Oh, yeah?
1: I said, "You are, too."
16: Oh, no!
11: Hungry girl?
1: Oh, damn. All of today's my great friend James' 67th trip around the sun. Want to wish him the happiest birthdays for the fish sandwich and a joy chestnut. And if the dirty Germans could talk about how James is the most handsomely dressed art curator. He loves party sex. And now he's waiting for his 67th birthday spankings from his friends. Many thanks, guys, and keep on rocking. That from his loving friend, Gio.
18: Golly chestnut!
8: Oh, so you're some fancy art curator. Well, if you play your cards right to touch your ankles, I'll make you a fart curator.
11: Yeah, you spent all that time in school. I can look at art and tell you whether it's good or not.
8: Yeah, that piece sucks.
11: Yeah, and I respect your hustle, though. What is party sex?
1: It says the T.
11: He's into it.
1: Los Angeles dress art curator, his love for party sex. He's now waiting for his 67 totally heterosexual birthday spanking. That's what it says there.
11: Right. It sounds like a little group thing, right?
1: Mm-hmm. Hi, guys. Here you go. Happy, happy, happy birthday. Happy, happy, happy birthday. Happy, happy, happy birthday to you, to you, to you.
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1: Thank you, Mom. Okay, I think it's time that we go back in time to the last time that we played Ted versus the FCC. So if we could, let's go back in time.
11: All right. Twyla squats to twirl her taut, curly locks. Twirly, curly, caught locks caught on Twyla's top. So twirling Twyla fought and unlocked taut curly locks.
1: Three times fast.
11: Twyla squats to twirl her
1: Oh my God in heaven. Oh my God in heaven.
18: Wow.
1: It's wow. Tough. Let's do it again.
19: And now, everyone's favorite daytime game show, where one person could lose $325,000 and their job, or win, and walk away with nothing. It's time for Ted versus the FCC.
1: Yeah, Steve had a... one of those block party things. We went over some neighbor we never met and did meth in his garage all night. Yeah, trying to come up with some unique...
11: I know that neighbor.
8: Yeah, he was only upset because we didn't tell him.
1: Yeah, I had no idea what was in there. Either way, good times. But we realized, hey, man, we have this leftover Ted versus the FCC.
8: I wish we'd remembered that before we started smoking meth.
1: Yeah, exactly. Well, the wives were in bed. They didn't seem to mind. But either way, take three on this one, okay? And this one comes our way from a listener named Derek. And we'll try it one more time. This is it. Twyla squats to twirl her taut curly locks. Twirly curly taut locks caught on Twyla's top. So twirling Twyla fought and unlocks taut curly locks. The way that we do Ted versus the FCC, one time through, three times fast.
8: You got it, man.
20: Come on, man.
1: All right.
20: Third time's a charm. You got it, baby.
11: Twyla squats to twirl her taut curly locks. Twirly curly taut locks caught on Twyla's top. So twirling Twyla fought and unlocks taut curly locks.
1: Three times fast.
11: Twyla squats to twirl her taut curly locks. Twirly curly taut locks caught on Twyla's top. So twirling Twyla fought and unlocks taut curly locks.
1: One.
11: Twyla squats to twirl her taut curly locks. Twirly curly taut locks caught Twyla's top. So she's twirling Twyla fought unlocks taut curly locks.
1: Two.
11: Twyla squats to twirl her taut curly locks. Twirly curly taut locks caught on Twyla's top. So twirling Twyla fought unlocks taut curly locks.
1: Oh,
11: there we go.
1: Finally. Yeah, big win at Ted versus the FCC. You are listening to The Men's Room.
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2: Come up here at 508. We'll drink a toast of the weekend with a shot of the day. And we do have your headlines on the way at 550. But first, quick check out with Mike Hawk and some of the stories and headlines he is not working on.
3: Well, thank you, Miles. There's a video gaining traction online of a paraplegic kitten that learns how to land on its feet after jumping off of a perch.
2: Well, it's got to be instinctual to do it. It's just, can you?
3: Right. Well, and they're you know, they're saying it's an uplifting style video because, you know, this cat doesn't have use of its back legs.
2: All right.
3: And you just see this thing just from a little cat tree. Mm-hmm. But he's totally fine.
4: Okay.
3: Every time he, quote unquote, stands up, like, he just kind of flexes his back and then his little, it just comes up. It's a cute little video. I'm not going to lie. I don't know if I'd
4: he's
3: call
4: fine.
3: It. You know, they're like, oh, it's inspiring. It's like, well, the cat tumbles and doesn't die, all right? He's fine.
4: That's not inspiration.
3: He's moving on. I suppose that's the inspiration.
4: Okay. Yeah.
3: He doesn't have use of his back legs and he's still going. A new study found that AI actually slows down some experienced software developers.
4: Makes sense.
2: Don't know the world well enough to know that.
3: I wonder if it's just because AI takes the path of least resistance with the most information, and so they have to go
4: through and
3: check for bugs that it's created or something like that?
4: Might be. I mean, that's the thing. You're right. It's always path of least resistance or what the most popular thing is. That's what
3: right.
4: they do.
3: It can get it right for the most part, but I feel like an experienced software developer still has to go through and make sure that it didn't screw anything up.
4: Definitely
5: and
4: double
5: if they're
4: check.
5: The people kind of developing it, it would stand to reason they know more than the computer does yet.
4: Right.
3: Yeah. Yeah. 1 in 3 young people in the U.S. have pre-diabetes, according to the CDC.
4: Pre-diabetes?
3: Pre-diabetes.
5: What counts as young people?
3: Kids.
5: Oh, yeah, that's terrible.
4: Yeah.
3: That's a great thing.
5: Yeah.
3: Yeah. Experts have found that tick bites are sending more people to the ER this summer.
2: I've heard that. And that's not good, because it's long-term ramifications sometimes.
4: Is it because more people are going, or because more people are getting bitten? You know what I mean?
3: Right. And I think more people are getting bitten. I don't know if like the tick population has gone up.
4: Let's hope so.
3: If they're just extra hungry these days.
4: Do ticks serve a purpose? You know, generally speaking, there's things we don't like, and you go like, look, in the ecosystem, it's kind of responsible for blank. You go,
3: right.
4: Like, people don't love bees. Nobody wants to get stung, but we understand their point.
3: Right.
4: Even spiders, which I don't love, I get what they're doing out there. But with ticks, I'm like, you guys here for anything? Like, do you do anything?
3: I've got to assume that parasites are just population control.
4: Yeah, maybe that's it.
3: You know what I mean? Like, it's not a nice thing to
4: say. They're literal grim reapers.
3: But right. It's not a nice thing to think about, but it's like,
4: somebody's got to do it.
3: Somebody's got to kill all the things that are out here.
4: Chicks are like, we'll do it.
3: We're on it. We're a little bug.
4: We'll bite any damn thing.
3: We'll just suck your blood and leave you with a terrible disease.
4: Good evening.
3: That's the kicker. If you want my blood, you know, like a mosquito, even though, you know, screw the mosquito. They kill more people than anybody else out there. It's like, if you want to be a blood sucker, fine. Take my blood. Don't leave anything behind.
4: Right. Don't give me something.
3: Right.
4: You took my blood. You know mosquitoes pee on you when they suck your blood.
3: Little jerks.
4: I don't know. Like, you would never notice. But for some reason, when I read that, it irritated me. I'm like, wait a minute. You landed on me, sucked my blood.
3: Yeah.
4: Mm-hmm. And then you peed on me.
2: And then you start embedding it into my body.
4: Yeah. Well, come on, man.
3: It's only the female.
4: Do one or the other. Like, you want to pee on me? Okay, pee on me. Mm-hmm. Or suck my blood. You cannot do both.
3: No. That's just rude.
4: And then it is. It's overkill. You're putting salt in the wound, man.
3: At least, like, either buy me dinner or pay me first.
4: Like, I've been in a fist fight where I've beaten the guy. I've been in a fist fight where they beat my ass. But at no point did either of us go, and now I'm going to urinate on you.
3: That's insult right? to injury.
4: That's like, what I mean. It's
3: I
4: like,
3: feel like that isn't a mobster
4: this
3: movie.
4: This is my finishing move.
3: Right.
4: Yeah, it's like, dude, it's done. We agree that it's
3: your
4: done.
3: Boys beat the crap out of whoever it is that you're going up against, and then you just whip it out like, take that.
4: And then you get to urinate on
3: That's him. Right.
4: Yeah. Come on, mosquitoes. You're better than that.
6: I'm sending a message.
3: There's been a breakthrough in a new cholesterol treatment that can cut down levels by, you ready for it, Ted? 69%.
5: Nice.
3: I still don't get cholesterol. Sometimes it's good, sometimes it's bad.
4: Isn't there good cholesterol and bad cholesterol
3: right.
4: or something like
3: and
4: that?
3: We need it, and I don't know what cholesterol does.
4: Well, there's like good sugar, bad sugar. There's good cholesterol, well, bad some, cholesterol,
2: sometimes
4: good
2: people
4: fat,
2: just
4: bad
2: have
4: fat.
2: To fight it just based on, you know, their genes. Hereditary. Yes,
3: yep,
2: you
3: fair
2: can.
3: Call.
2: Some people have high blood pressure. They have to control it, but they've done nothing to actually create it. They just have it.
3: Sure.
2: But some people do stuff where they've earned their high blood pressure or their cholesterol.
3: Absolutely.
2: Other people just have it, and you just gotta work around.
5: My brother's been on cholesterol pills since like his 30s.
3: No kidding.
5: Yeah. And doesn't matter if he loses weight or whatever. Like he's just like Miles saying, he's just one of those people genetically.
4: He's just going to have
3: diet
4: high
3: doesn't affect it or anything like that. He's just stuck.
5: He
3: with
5: can
3: it.
5: Lower, but I don't think he's ever gotten off them. It's gotten, you know, it's in a manageable zone.
3: Sure.
4: As long as he continues to take it, right?
3: Correct.
4: That's kind of the thing. Like, it's manageable if you continue with this medication. Otherwise, this is bad.
3: Yay.
5: That seems to be the two in our family. You either get high cholesterol or high blood pressure.
4: Oh, yeah?
5: Yeah.
3: Yeah.
5: I'm team blood pressure, unfortunately.
4: Team blood pressure!
3: Blood pressure! Scientists have uncovered quote-unquote fear neurons that can actually turn pain into suffering.
4: Turn pain into suffering.
5: Is it pain already suffering?
3: So I think what
4: I
3: it
4: feel
3: is...
4: like if I describe it as pain, it's because I'm suffering.
3: So I think where they're going, because I didn't read the study, I didn't go further into it because I'm not working on it, but I think what it is that when, you know, you can feel pain and pain is fine.
4: Yeah.
3: But then I think the fear neurons take that pain to the next level.
4: Amplify it, make it both mental and physical.
3: Correct.
4: All right. Okay. That
3: you know what
4: sense.
3: I mean? So it
4: thanks, neurons.
3: Yeah. You know,
4: alarmist. Hey, why don't you? I already hurt. Don't make it worse.
3: I saw a video today of a kid that was playing baseball, and it was. He's clearly, this is his first season of actual pitch baseball.
4: Yeah.
3: And he gets hit. Now he gets hit by like a 15-mile-an-hour duster. Nothing, sure. Right? And he gets hit in the side. Kid goes down crying, and he's absolutely. It. You might as well have torn the kid's arm off.
4: Yeah.
3: Thinking on it, the kid was very likely scared, because I know I've been in his shoes. He was scared of that ball.
4: Terrified.
3: It hit him, and now that fear makes that pain worse.
4: Sure.
3: So it turns pain into suffering.
4: It's the only reason why people scream and sharks bite them.
3: That's right.
4: It's the fear.
3: It's just the fear.
4: Yeah.
3: You don't feel nothing.
4: You're overreacting.
3: Calm down, stupid.
5: Suck it up.
3: Just punch him in the eye. Damn.
4: Then it pees on you. Learned it from the mosquitoes, bitch.
3: Take that.
4: Took your arm off,
3: beat on it,
4: and swam off.
3: You keep that. A new study found that monkeys prefer watching videos of their friends over strangers.
2: Well, sure they do, because they know they're friends.
3: Yeah.
4: That kind of makes sense.
2: Yeah.
4: I mean, so do we, for the most part, other than, like, a sport.
2: Have you ever seen those?
4: If you said, here's a video of someone at Niagara Falls, please don't play it. If you say, me and my wife, here's a video of us, it's no more interesting, but I now have a reason to want to watch it.
2: I've seen enough of the videos where... dog friends will be separated for a period of time.
3: Yeah.
2: And they end up FaceTiming. And the dog's just intent on the laptop or whatever. Like, that's my buddy!
4: Yeah.
3: Conversely, my cats only like videos of birds, not cats.
2: Well, that makes sense.
4: My cat will definitely watch the bird videos. My dog, any kind of canine.
3: Any kind of
4: dog. They had a news story about a coyote sighting, like in Bellevue or something like that. I don't remember. But they had kind of a close-up of the coyote standing in the parking lot. My dog is instantly off the sofa, standing right in front of the TV. Well, not growling. She just can't quite figure out
3: how
4: it's there. But she always walks around and peeks behind the backside of the TV. And just the look of confusion on her face.
2: Like, man.
4: I think she's, does anyone else see this?
3: Right.
4: Because when I look on the back, it's not there. But I'm telling you, there's a coyote.
5: Have you seen those videos of dogs watching Mufasa die?
3: Yes.
4: No.
5: Oh, they're like torn up.
4: What?
3: Yeah.
5: Yeah, it's like it emotionally affects the dog.
4: Oh, God.
5: The dog's like...
3: Huh? I've seen dogs watch scary movies and they get freaked out, too. Yeah.
5: Yeah.
3: Yeah.
2: Yeah, Vader, I've seen those ones.
3: Oh, yeah. Steve, I have. When he shows up for the first time, this dog runs. He bails out.
5: You ever had that conversation with somebody about the dog? Like, I like Arsenal, right? English soccer.
4: Yeah.
5: It's like the one girl had a small dog, and I would get up, and then she'd come out and be like, why isn't he back in the room? Like, he likes watching soccer. She's like, no, he doesn't. I'm like, well, he's here.
3: Well, he's here.
5: Right? And then I realized, why am I having this argument? Like, I don't know. He's hanging with me.
3: Yeah, you need to bounce it off the dog. He's there for you.
5: He's a massive Arsenal fan. I didn't make him.
3: Thrill, what day is it, my friend?
4: Friday the something. 7-Eleven day.
3: You're right. It's National Cheer Up the Lonely Day.
6: The what? Top 10.
3: Jesus.
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3: It's National Cheer Up the Lonely Day.
4: I thought you said Share Baloney Day.
7: The top 10 ways to cure loneliness. Sweet, merciful crap. Sure, there are lonely people out there. Maybe it's just they're 102 years old and all their friends are already dead waiting for them on the other side or whatever. I was sitting in my favorite whiskey bar by myself, and some cheese wick decided they should strike up conversation. Starting out with, so you here by yourself, huh? Seems kind of lonely, don't you think? No, by God, I don't think. What I'm here to do is pay too much for an ounce and a half of something I probably have at home because I was out running errands. You trying to engage me in conversation reminds me of why I should have just gone home in the first place. Now shove your head up your ass and suck wind.
8: Positive Friday.
3: Damn. All right. Ways that we can...
4: You know, he writes cards for Hallmark.
3: Really does.
4: And entertains children at hospitals.
5: Maybe strip clubs should be free entrance today.
3: Yeah.
5: Cheer up the lonely.
4: Oh.
3: Here's 10 cures for loneliness. They start by saying cultivate existing relationships. 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Schedule regular phone calls, video chats, or in-person meetups. 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You need to cultivate your existing relationships.
4: Well, sure.
3: Right, that would definitely help cure the loneliness, or at least, you know, jumpstart you not being lonely.
4: Like, is
3: anymore.
4: That advice? Really?
3: Hey, talk to the people in your life.
4: Dad, I have a headache. Well, son, maybe pull the fork out of your forehead, right? I mean,
3: join clubs or groups. Find community centered around your hobbies and interests. Book clubs, sports teams, or volunteer organizations. Regularly attending meetings can foster a sense of belonging and connection.
5: Yeah, for sure.
3: Building a brotherhood, whatever it is that you want to do, man.
5: I mean, we're pack animals.
3: Absolutely.
4: We are, yeah. I mean, think about the small thing. You can be at the airport with complete strangers, right? But there's a football game on. And now I'm having a conversation with every single dude. It does not matter the team you like, and we're all chatting. We're all good friends all of a sudden, right? I mean, it's that simple.
5: Yeah, that Maryland alumni group I'm part of, some of those people, we have zero in common, but we all like Maryland athletics. So we get together and we watch the games.
4: And you have a good time, right?
5: Yeah, they're all really nice, but are just like some of them just have different careers and everything. But it's like we have one thing we all agree on, and we sit together and watch them.
3: And if that's the angle that you're going to take, just look at it like fishing. Not every time you put your line in the water, you're going to get a bite. Keep going. Keep trying. Keep doing different
5: things.
3: Wish
5: I had my cowboy hat on and be like, and that's why they don't call it catching.
3: 10 cures for loneliness.
5: Get by a cowboy hat.
3: attend social events. Make an effort to participate in social gatherings, parties, or local events. Consider networking events, cultural activities, community meetups. Even brief interactions can make a difference.
5: Yeah.
3: You know, you might just... People, when it comes to their friends... They usually have about a handful, a literal 1, 2, 3, 4, 5 handful of friends that they can actually just call on at any given point. So, out of all the people that are out there, there's one nugget that you're going to be able to find in there.
5: Mm-hmm.
3: Just keep on going out there. Keep on trying. See who you're going to find. You're going to find somebody who is your same temperament, who is your same interest, who is your person. Go get it.
4: And they'll remind you why you suck.
3: That's right. And you're going to be okay with that,
4: yeah.
3: Oddly enough.
4: Exactly.
3: As they tell you that you suck, you're going to be like, you're kind of right, dude.
4: You're right. I do.
3: Engage in online communities like our own the Ted Smith there. Exploring online forums, social media groups, or virtual communities related to your interests.
5: Yeah.
4: Yeah, that's an easy one. Whatever your interest is, there is a group that is also
2: interested. Then you got me with them.
3: Exactly. Probably the easiest thing that you can do, especially nowadays. With everything, with all the social media that we've got, all the forums that we got.
4: Whatever you're interested in, there is a group of people.
3: Correct. Literally.
4: Yeah. I mean, whatever it is, there's another group of people that also like your weird-ass stuff.
3: Yeah. 10 cures for loneliness. Try new hobbies. Pursue activities that spark your interest and allow you to meet like-minded people. Consider learning a new skill or restarting an old hobby.
4: All right. Yeah.
3: That's just not a bad idea.
2: No, not at all.
3: Occupy your brain, learning a different skill. Keep yourself healthy and fresh.
2: Told you, man. I was out with my buddy the other night. And he's like, you want to play darts? I just got new darts. I'm like, man, I'll shoot one game with you. We were there for an hour and 45 minutes.
3: Hell yeah.
2: Hour and 45 minutes later, we're still shooting darts. I'm like, God, I missed this. This is awesome.
3: I'm with you. You know, the lady and I...
2: Let's get another pitcher of beer. Come on.
3: The lady found a dart bar down in Vegas. Flight Club is what it was called.
4: All right.
3: And it was like a bowling alley, but with darts. It was one of the most fun experiences
4: I've
3: had in a long, long time, dude. It was great. Drinks are flowing. They got food that's coming out there. They got a bunch of different games that's on there. It was really, really cool.
4: What else do they have besides darts? Or is it just like...
3: It's different dart-styled games.
4: Oh, really?
3: Yes.
2: Yeah, there's English darts, which are wooden.
3: Yeah.
2: Which, well, those are crazy, because you can mad kisses off that.
3: Well, and they were doing different things. You know, you got your usual games, you know, the 301 and whatnot.
4: Yeah.
3: These ones were like racing games.
4: Huh.
3: So they, you know, you partner up with people, and like your combined score, you need to get across that finish line before other people.
4: It's still
3: a similar style game, but it changes the mood a little.
4: Right.
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1: Yeah. Kids are waving. You get to pet dogs. It's a whole ecosystem of happiness.
2: It is,
3: dude. Ecosystem of happiness. Ecosystem.
1: I like the old lady because we see her a lot. I don't think she knows that we see her every lap, but she's just as happy to wave. And I'm like, how?
3: You mean each lap?
1: Yeah. It's great.
4: It's the Alzheimer's lap.
2: Funny you mentioned that, Ted. They say to get active. Exercise can boost your mood and reduce feelings of isolation, which already helps you there. It helps you in different factions other than just getting out there and meeting people. Join a walking club, take a fitness class, or find a workout buddy. Even short bursts of activity can be beneficial.
3: Short burst.
2: Get yourself moving. Get yourself some vitamin D. I feel like we get those studies all the time that exercise will boost your mental health. You will feel better when you exercise.
3: You tend to just noodle through things. Like if you just go on a log, as you would say, the urban hike miles, like just all the thoughts that go through your head the whole time. Like by the time you get back, you do actually feel better.
2: Exactly.
3: My advice is always go to the bar.
2: Yeah.
3: I know not everyone drinks, but you can even be the person that doesn't drink and goes to the bar. Like the bar that Ted and I go to, it's pretty much just the neighborhood bar.
2: There you go.
1: Yeah.
3: Right? And it's cool, but that's how I've met many of my neighbors within about a 6-block area.
4: Yeah.
3: And everyone knows the same stuff, and the fire hydrant that's missing, but it's actually very interesting to get to know everyone.
1: Right. Yeah, even on Cape Cod, I got caught up on all the local nonsense. It costs $800,000 to build these damn restrooms next to the beach. Whole town's pissed.
2: My God.
1: Oh, yeah.
3: Oh, that's the issue right now.
1: Well, the one guy I was talking to the bar, he said my son could have done it for $200,000.
4: Oh, he probably could.
2: Jesus. Well, I also feel like here in the Pacific Northwest, like the bars that we've got out here, you can do a handful of different things. You know, it used to kind of be that you'd go to the bar and if a game was on, that's how you can really kind of open up conversation. But here, if you're not interested in sports, they got board games that are at a lot of these different bars. Like Miles, they got darts. They've got some have skee ball, like just like
1: trivia, bingo night.
3: People
1: bingo
3: that come night. Into the bar just to use the pool table.
2: The pool
3: you
2: table.
3: Will see
2: Perfect.
3: Them in there 3 nights a week. You will never have a conversation with them. They're not mean, but they're just there to play pool.
2: And just give people a small dose of yourself. Just say hello, and then you're good to go.
3: I give them a small dose. I keep my fly open.
2: That's right.
1: I was about to say, I give out as many small doses as I can.
2: And then we leave you with this last little cure for loneliness there. They say prioritize self-care. Practice mindfulness, meditation, or other techniques to help you stay present and grounded. Yeah. Engage in activities that bring you joy and relaxation, such as reading, taking a bath, spending time in nature.
3: Put an ice cube in your rectum.
4: Bringing a plane into land.
2: And then when all else fails, if you absolutely need to seek professional help, don't worry. There are people out here that are here for you.
1: Yeah, for sure.
2: A nurse in Wisconsin was facing felony charges for what she did to one of her patients, Miles.
4: What did she do?
2: Tell you about it at 5:50.
4: Thank you, sir. Headlines are coming up at 5:50. In the meantime, if we manage to the weekend and drinking time.
5: Somebody out there deserves to be recognized. And the men's room knows just who it is. So to you, we say, bottoms up, sailor. You're the toast of our shot of the day.
4: Drink time it is, and as usual, we head to the drink desk and Steve the Thrill Hill to find out who we're toasting.
3: Yes, indeed. And today we toast 23-year-old Sebastian Suarez of Polk County, Florida. Now, there's different types of people in the world. You have people that say, hold my beer, and we also know that'll be the last thing they do. And then you have people that say, I know my rights, and 100% of the time, they do not. Yep. And I would say that our friend here falls into the latter. So, deputies with the Polk County Sheriff's Office, they're investigating a crash when our honoree approached the scene and asked, quote, yo, what the F happened? Well, a deputy then explained that there was a car crash and that everyone seemed to be doing all right. That's when our guy, for inexplicable reasons, got angry and got in the officer's face, asking more questions about the crash. Now, when the officer asked him to back away so that everyone can do their job, he responded by yelling at the officer, you can't tell me what to do. The deputy, still being cool, just explained, hey, you're impeding our work. We just need you to move or you will be arrested. And that's when Suarez jumped in and said, quote, I'm on an ankle monitor with a curfew.
2: Oh,
3: you can't do S. Turns out that's not true. He was arrested and placed in jail and then hit with another charge because he already had the ankle monitor on in the first place. Congratulations, dummy. So we pour this booze and we drink this booze because we think it's yummy.
4: Yummy!
3: So over

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2: 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So the tunes Ice Cube, Today Was a Good Day, and Salt and Pepper. And What a Man, Mike. How was the voting?
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1: You guys ever feel disrespected?
3: Yeah, all the time when I go home.
1: Every single day when I come to work.
3: Yeah.
1: Yeah, I'm with you. Mike looks across at me. I can see the disrespect in his damn eyes.
4: Damn right.
3: Damn right. Nice support.
1: You damn right.
4: I disrespect the F out of you, Ted.
1: Right.
3: I got no respect for you. Preach.
1: Right. Say whatever you want, pretty boy.
5: Extends down the hallways as well.
1: So, Rick Springfield was on the Today Show yesterday.
5: Rick Springfield, great guy.
3: Real nice guy.
5: Man, oh man.
3: You remember him?
1: Did we have him in?
3: Yeah. This is the one interview you don't remember that I do. That is weird. But yeah.
1: Well, I'm not.
3: Seriously.
5: Remember, I'm not, tall.
3: You remember every interview.
5: Dark hair.
1: Yeah.
5: Used to be a soap opera star.
1: Yeah, I'm not helping this story.
3: He just put a book out.
1: Oh, my God.
3: And the thing was, we had no idea what he'd be like, Ted, right? And you were like, yeah, I kind of remember his name, Jesse's girl, right? He came in, did the interview, one of the coolest guys, open about everything. Didn't matter what you asked him about. He was cool to talk about.
5: He looked like he could be Chris Cornell's uncle.
3: Yeah.
1: Uh-oh. Well, apparently, much like me, he got disrespected on the Today Show.
5: By people not remembering who he is.
1: So, yeah, we'll play the audio, but basically, they talk about him, and they mention right. Jesse's Girl, then a song that's not his.
3: Oh.
1: And then the second part of this is you'll hear him during an interview. The guy who's interviewing him yawns, and Rick notices.
6: How many Rick Springfield fans are there out here?
7: Come on.
6: Whoa, oh, yeah.
8: Jesse's Girl. Jesse's Girl. Is he singing 8675309? Oh, is that Rick?
9: That's some of the two-tones.
6: Wow. The two-tones. Wow. Very close. Wow. But, again, a big they're big fans of Rick Springfield, too.
8: We are.
10: It's really taken on a life of its own after I recorded it. Am I boring you?
7: No, actually, you're not at all.
10: No, dude, it's early. Don't worry about it. I'll yawn, too. I'll probably yawn.
5: Damn.
1: I mean, you're doing an interview looking at the dude.
3: Look, man. Right. We've done a lot of interviews, and you do have a certain professional thing you got to do. Yawning, I think, I would rather fart during an interview than yawn.
1: Or
3: if I fart, then I farted. If I yawn, I am telling you, you are not interesting.
1: Yeah. I mean, remember years ago, we were interviewing, Duff and his wife.
3: Yeah.
1: And then I was professional, but as soon as that interview ended, I had to run to the bathroom. I was like, I almost crapped my pants during that interview. Yeah.
3: But you stayed in.
1: I stayed in. So I was like, I can't walk out of the studio and they were like, where Mike is. So I'm looking at him like, I can't just be like, I'm out.
3: Jesus. See, that's how you do it. You held a poop. And we had a photo. I won't say that.
1: Well, on the Today Show, I guess they got to be a little more professional. That's just crazy. Don't yawn in the dude's face. There's a way, you know, like, look, I grew up going to church. There's a way to yawn and kind of cover it up.
5: Let me see what the
3: church taught me that.
5: Yeah, because my jaw draws. Like, I'm.
3: You ever talk to someone, they're kind enough to not yawn in your face, but you can tell they're yawning with their mouth closed? You know,
1: like
3: you're
1: that.
3: Looking right at him. Right, and we all do it. And it's like, boy, I hope I'm disguising this. You're not.
5: Oh, sorry, man. It's 9 o'clock. I'm not really out this late.
1: All right, let's see. Larry David from Curb Your Enthusiasm, one of the writers of Seinfeld. He's got a new HBO show in the works. No word on the title yet, but it's a sketch comedy series about American history.
3: All right.
5: I finally did watch that last season of Curb. It's very uncomfortable.
1: Yeah.
5: It's just very, very, very uncomfortable. Yeah.
1: Barack and Michelle Obama are producing it. One of the writers says, quote, the characters Larry is playing didn't change history. In fact, they were largely ignored by history. And that's a good thing. 6 episodes, no air date yet. But they said most of the guest stars will include some of the Curb cast members that you've seen.
3: Makes
1: before.
3: Sense. All right.
1: Some of these shows are good, too, right? Like, I remember Drunk History. Like, I learned a lot from that show. And it was funny, too, but they did the reenactments and stuff. And, you know, it doesn't matter. History's written by whoever writes it.
3: Yeah, correct.
1: You know what I mean? So it's like one that I clearly remember was like the Wright brothers, right? Like the sister had a lot to do with it. But like.
5: You mean there's a Wright sister?
1: There is.
3: Yes, there is, my brother.
1: Yeah.
5: No way.
1: Yeah.
5: And she don't get any credit?
1: Have you ever heard of her?
5: The Wright sister?
1: No.
3: Huh. What did she contribute to this? Or was she just basically the third part of creating this aircraft?
1: If I remember correctly from that episode, she's basically like the third part of creating the plane, getting it to fly, everything else. She's there.
3: I have never heard of this one.
1: Right. Then there's some rift between the family, and basically the brothers are just like, ah, she don't get any credit.
3: Damn, man.
5: The Wright sister.
3: I know.
1: So that's a lot of things that can happen.
7: Do you remember her
3: starring name? Queen Latifah.
9: Yeah.
1: Do I remember the sister's name?
7: Yeah.
1: Sister Wright.
7: Sister Wright.
1: No, I don't.
3: That's
1: again, not helping. I've insulted Rick Springfield, disrespected him. I don't remember her name.
3: You know what?
1: At least, hey, I'm the only one in here that can even acknowledge that she exists, Mike.
3: No, Catherine man. Wright. I only go to CBS to say, change the name of the Equalizer. Called the Wright sister. There you go.
7: Change the name of the Equalizer.
3: Yeah, Queen Latifah plays the Equalizer.
7: No, that's right.
5: Or the chick from SNL.
3: No, the Wright sister.
7: The Wright sister.
3: I designed the plane too, motherfucker.
1: All right.
7: No.
1: I know. So I'm saying, I'm sure Larry David, the people he will pick, probably have a lot. They probably played a very important part.
3: Sure.
1: You just don't know their names.
3: All right. You should email Amen the Wright sister.
7: Mm-hmm. Wright sister.
1: Yeah. Well, yeah.
3: I'm going to get a shirt. I support the Wright sister. Like, you misinterpreted what it's about, man.
1: That you got to be careful with a shirt like that, though.
3: Yeah, thanks.
5: What is that?
11: It's W. It's W.
3: Right.
7: You have to exercise caution.
11: If it says Wright, but if it's W, it's a name.
1: Correct, maybe. But...
11: W-R-I-G-H-T.
3: But you also could have spelled it wrong. There was a dude I knew in eighth grade. He had a denim jacket, and he ironed on these words. It said, Nate the Great. His name was Nate.
7: Okay.
3: It spelled great, G-R-A-T-E.
7: Oh, yeah. Not great at spelling.
3: We never told him. We're like, that is so awesome. Nate the Great.
11: You should have got him a cheese grater.
1: I had... there was this famous religion teacher at DeMath, right? A guy named Bill Kelly.
3: All right.
1: BK was, he was a different dude, right? But like very, I don't know how to explain it. Like the relationships between teachers and students in an all guy school is a little different, right? He'd give you the business,
3: okay,
1: to say the least.
3: Yeah.
1: So he was kind of famous for doing these wild tests. So one of them was 50 true or false. And all 50 were false.
3: Okay.
1: And I spelt it floss.
11: Floss, F-L-O-S-S.
1: 49 times.
7: Floss.
11: Floss.
1: He's like, Smitty, you got 49 of the 50 right, but he's like, you spelled false wrong. 49.
11: Oh, my.
1: Floss.
11: Floss.
1: Floss.
3: Floss, boss.
1: Not getting by me.
7: Wow.
3: I would start saying that. I believe what you're saying is floss.
11: Right. Tooth or floss.
1: Oh, I've seen this before. That's a floss fat flag.
3: All right. I encourage everyone to start saying floss in place of false just to drive other people crazy.
1: I'm going
3: to
1: combat these floss accusations.
11: And tooth. Right. And your tooth.
1: You guys want to play truth or floss?
11: Tooth. Tooth or false?
1: So obviously celebrities don't start out as big names. And this is a kind of funny list of just some big celebrities that had background characters before they became famous.
3: All right.
7: Okay.
3: True or floss?
11: It's tooth.
1: Steve Carell.
3: Okay.
1: Hey, you would, Mike, if anybody knows any of these, I would.
3: So these are in the show or movie that they did the role in?
1: He was in a movie called Curly Sue.
3: I don't even know the movie.
7: Nope.
1: He was the silent host at a restaurant. I mean, these are so specific.
11: The silent host.
3: Host, yes.
1: So I'm sure he was the host at a restaurant and just walked to the table.
7: I mean, they got to start somewhere.
1: All right. Sean Penn.
7: Nope.
1: He was. Miles, you're the only one in this room who I think watched this show.
3: Oh, the TV show.
1: TV show from the 70s.
11: Electric Company?
1: Little House on the Prairie.
11: Oh, God.
3: Jesus.
11: Oh, God.
1: No. Uncredited role.
11: I hated that show.
1: Well, I'm just saying.
3: You know, to my household, watch that white show.
11: Yeah. No, that was not that.
3: The Waltons were on.
11: I was going to say that was the Waltons.
3: The Waltons were a little cooler than this Little House on the Prairie.
11: No, they were not.
3: Yes, they were.
11: They were both terrible.
3: They both were, yes.
1: All right, Kevin Costner. Go back to 1982. I believe this was a movie called Night Shift.
3: Oh, Night Shift. I actually saw that movie.
11: I think I remember the movie. Was that John Travolta?
3: No, that
7: was Kevin Costner.
11: Well, he had a bit part, I know.
3: Wasn't it Henry Winkler and who was the first Batman guy? In the movie.
1: Michael Keaton.
3: Yeah.
11: Yep, you're right. You're right.
1: Well, Kevin Costner was in there. He played a frat boy.
3: A frat boy. Okay. Yeah.
7: Ooh, and Shelley Long.
1: Benicio del Toro. This was a...
7: He's got such a blend in the background.
1: All right,
7: face.
1: This one's different.
11: Three Amigos.
1: He was in somebody's music video sitting on the hood of a car.
7: All right.
1: 1987.
3: Whitesnake.
1: I can give you one hint. Thrill hates her.
11: Madonna.
1: Yeah, good call, Miles.
7: In the Madonna video.
1: He sits on the hood of a car. Madonna's 1987 video for La Aza Bonita.
3: Oh. I remember that crappy song, yeah.
7: Oh, God.
3: God. I really do hate it.
11: That was a terrible era.
3: I know.
11: God, all that right. Music sucked.
1: Angela Bassett. She was in...
7: Angela Bassett?
1: Bassett.
11: It's like the dog.
3: Like Hound, man. Yeah.
1: All right. She was in Kindergarten Cop as a...
3: Kid.
7: Was she...
1: Cop.
7: One of the teachers?
1: She was a flight attendant.
7: She was a flight attendant. Oh. Huh. No kidding. So
1: these roles, that's what I'm saying, these are background characters.
7: I loved that movie.
1: I know. I was like, I know Mike loves that movie, but there's no chance. Next time you watch it, you'll notice.
11: It's not a tumor.
3: It's Angela Bassett.
11: It's not a tumor.
3: Get
11: back to the carpet.
3: Bring your toy to the carpet.
1: Doesn't it take place out here or in Oregon?
7: Ooh, it might. I forget.
1: You can look it up. I'm almost positive Kindergarten Cop takes somewhere in the north. Takes place somewhere in the north.
3: We should be so proud.
11: Yeah, really.
1: Well, we have Harry and the Hendersons.
11: Well, that makes sense. You know, masterpieces.
1: Let's see. Brie Larson and Ashley Benson in 2004. They were part of a group of mean girls in 13 Going on 30.
7: I liked that movie, too.
1: All right.
3: Brie Larson.
7: So they must have been the teenagers then.
11: What was the premise of 13 Going on
7: 30? So before she became Jennifer Garner, this 13-year-old, she I'm trying to remember all the things here. She wants to be 30 years old because she sees all these magazines. It's this one specific magazine. I don't remember the name of it, but she sees all these.
11: So she wants to be 13.
7: No, she is 13.
1: She is 13.
7: She wants to be 30.
11: And that's the Jennifer Garner character.
7: Correct.
11: Is the 30-year-old.
7: And then she ends up, you know, it's one of those she made a wish and then some friggin' fairy dust
11: now,
7: fell on
11: Jennifer
7: her.
11: Jennifer Garner
7: and then,
11: go to be 13?
7: No, Jennifer Garner is her 30-year-old self who wakes up one day and she's like, She's her 13-year-old self in her 30-year-old
3: life. That's what happened to me, man. I was a 13-year-old white girl and said, I want to be a 56-year-old bald black guy.
1: Miles,
3: seriously.
1: Just think of it as like a female version of Big.
3: Big.
11: All right, okay.
1: Right? There was a kid, and then when the kid gets big, he's Tom Hanks.
7: Yeah. It was a cute movie. Mark Ruffalo was in it, too.
3: Okay.
11: Can I be Jennifer Garner
1: the
11: for
1: Hulk?
11: A day?
7: Yeah.
1: Oh.
7: Yeah.
3: The Hulk, yes.
7: It's a good movie.
11: I wouldn't leave the house.
1: Lady Gaga.
3: Lady Gaga.
7: Was she in another music video?
1: Nope. This is a TV show. Pretty popular. It was an HBO series.
3: Sopranos.
1: Correct.
3: Oh, really?
1: Played a high schooler in an episode of Sopranos
11: in
1: 2001.
11: That makes sense. That totally makes sense.
1: Yeah, she's from that area.
11: Mm-hmm.
1: She would have been that.
11: She's Italian?
1: She would have been
11: Stephanie, what's her name? Grazio or something?
3: Something like that.
11: Yeah. Garbanzio.
3: Grazio.
11: Garbanzio beans.
1: Stephanie El Grazio.
11: Yeah.
1: Let's see. Jenna, I get this one. Jenna Ortega?
3: Yeah.
1: Basically.
11: From the Shell Company.
1: I know. That's
11: all you can think about.
1: I'll be dead honest. I grew up in an El Paso house.
7: Kindergarten Cup was in Astoria, Oregon. So, yeah,
1: right.
7: You're right.
1: Say thanks,
11: you
1: Mike.
11: You weren't an Ortega family?
1: No, we were strictly
3: El Paso.
7: Yeah, huh. El Paso.
11: Interesting.
1: El Paso and then Pace Picante.
3: Really?
1: Yeah. Those commercials hit hard, man.
7: Pace is awesome, dude. I grew up on Pace.
1: New York City. I was like, Dad, we can't be getting crap from New York City. Right. We need Pace Picante sauce.
11: Does that work?
1: That's also the age. It did. That's also the age, though, where, like, you don't want chunks. You just dip your chip in the...
3: I did not like chunks when I was young.
1: Yeah. Now that I'm old, it's like, get the extra chunk of sauce. So she will return as Wednesday Addams in season 2.
3: It's been so long.
1: Part 1.
3: Thursday.
1: Wednesday. Basically, she's just saying there's something patronizing about dressing in a school uniform.
7: Yes.
1: Right? Like, she's an adult. She's like, I'm going to keep doing it because everybody likes the character.
3: Right.
1: And she's like, I'm kind of over dressing like I'm a schoolgirl.
3: Yeah, my understanding, it's a very funny show, I thought. But my understanding is she kind of hates playing the character.
7: You're in your early 20s. You're going to still play kids. You have a baby face. You're going to still be
3: brother,
7: a
3: if
7: child.
3: You're going to pay me what they're paying her, and they said, we need you to be a fourth grader, but in.
1: Well, right. She's just saying, look, she's like, I'm already short. People already kind of physically look down to me. And then she's like, and then when I'm dressed like this, like, she's like, basically, she's like, people treat me like a child. Right? She's like, I'm not a child. So anyhow, look, so that's
3: I'm not a child, damn it.
9: I'm not a baby.
3: I'm wearing an outfit. Cut it out.
9: I'm not in a bad mood.
3: God damn it. I drove here, man.
9: I am not angry. I'm going to the bar after this.
3: I have a hangover.
9: She just comes in.
1: Well, she also said she wanted to be like a pop icon kind of character.
3: Right.
1: And she's like, but Wednesday is like an outsider. And she's basically, she's just like, this is how we know she's a good actress. And she's basically like, I'm nothing like this character.
3: And I hate playing it.
1: Oh, I saw a good one the other day with the actor who was Rafi. I think it was the name of the character.
9: Oh, yeah.
1: On The League.
9: I forget his name, though.
1: All right. But he's an actual, like, if you ever saw The League, the character is a maniac. He's drinking. Cokehead, this and that. So he's like, it's tough to go out. He's like, I'm happy people love The League. He goes, nobody ever talks to me about any of my other roles. They're just like, Robbie, we're getting shots, this and that. And he's like, that's not me. Right? He's like, it was a character.
9: Idiots.
1: Right. Whereas like George Wendt, who we knew as Norm, was like,
5: he would drink a beer.
1: He would drink a beer with you. Right.
3: But they're not doing shots, it's just a beer.
5: I wish people knew me that way.
3: I know.
1: Well, you talk about shots all the time.
3: But it doesn't happen to me.
9: Not enough. Well, quit pulling your hats so damn low and wearing sunglasses when you go to the bar.
1: We got a new world record for the smallest violin.
9: Not enough.
3: We'll have a free shot.
1: You got baseball going on. There's some golf tournaments. The main thing this weekend is you got the Wimbledon final on Sunday at the Wimbledon Tennis Club. They'll be dressed in all white.
3: Hush. Thank you, Tim. We appreciate it. 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
1: All right, here we go. California Woman's home is overrun by packages that she's received for over a year. Meanwhile, suddenly like Jeep owners, tiny, tiny ducks in New York suddenly appear. Nurse cuts off a patient's leg without telling anyone. A daughter who gave parents eulogy is actually the perp that had a gun. And a man who lost his job says he killed his wife because he didn't want her to be homeless. It's time for your headline.
0: Now, it's time to hit the headlines. Here's my car.
2: All right, our top story. As you can tell from Miles' haiku, none of these are going to be all that fun. We go to Wisconsin where a nurse got a little ahead of herself. She works at a senior care facility, and one of her patients that was in her care after a bad fall at home had contracted a bad case of frostbite in his feet. The affliction was bad enough that his feet went necrotic, and the man had to be moved to hospice care.
3: Wait, when did this happen?
2: It's a little while back.
3: Okay, all right.
1: But still, you fell at home. Maybe it took them a while to find the guy.
2: Right.
3: Frostbite.
1: So he must have fallen outside of his
2: home. He's in Wisconsin, so
1: maybe he's in a hot spot there.
2: But
1: trying to do the math on this.
2: But he had to be moved to hospice care because they went necrotic. But fear not, our heroine stepped in to help ease the man's pain and give him a little quality of life in his decline. She amputated his feet. The bigger issues here are that she did the procedure without the patient's permission.
1: Oh, Jesus.
3: Wow.
2: I don't know if he was unconscious or if she actually put him under or something like that, but then she's just like, hey, I'm just going to take these.
3: Jeez.
2: Against the direct orders of the facility not to. She brought it up to him and said, we need to get these feet off this guy. And they were like,
1: not only that, she's not licensed to do so.
3: Right, I mean, right. Anyone can amputate a body.
1: All of these things.
2: Right. This is out of your realm.
1: And then the guy dies.
2: And then the patient died just days after the procedure.
3: That is insane.
2: She claims that she had nothing but good intentions in doing what she did, but fellow employees suspect something more nefarious. Regardless, she was taken to court and pleaded no contest. But the thing is, she goes to court. She cuts off this man's feet.
1: That's a learning lesson.
2: He dies. She goes to court, pleads no contest.
3: Yeah.
2: They drop the felony charges and charge her with court costs.
3: Are you kidding me?
2: After cutting off this man's feet and he died, she has to pay $450.
3: That's it.
2: Mm. In other news, to Georgia for a heck of a plot twist. Family and friends gathered at the local Catholic church to pay their final respects to their dearly departed loved ones, Kristen and James Brock, who were slain by an unknown assailant who gunned them down in the middle of the night. Among those eulogizing the couple was Kristen's 17-year-old daughter, James' stepdaughter, Sarah, who gave a touching speech about the light that they brought into the world, the fond memories that she would cherish for the rest of her life, and the difficulty of having such great parents ripped from her life so suddenly. The crowd was moved by her speech. Except for James's niece, who was also in attendance and just couldn't quite shake the fact that while Sarah was choking up and crying during her speech, she never actually shed a tear.
1: Was that the tell?
2: Her suspicions continued for several months after that day, noticing Sarah posting details about the murder on social media that continued to change concerning her side of the story. The most glaring being that she claimed to hear nothing that night, in spite of sleeping in the same home that her mother and stepfather were shot in.
1: Also, she had a five-year-old sister there.
2: And nobody heard anything.
4: And she's just sharing this information?
2: Yes, she is.
4: Like online?
2: Yep. With everybody out there. Soon enough, an arrest warrant was issued for young Sarah, who was tried as an adult and charged with murder. But the murder doesn't stop there.
3: Jesus. Oh, God.
2: We go to Colorado. A man called police in Aurora to inform them...
1: This is the one.
2: It is. ...that he murdered his common-law wife of 20 years, but this was no crime of fury. He believed it to be mercy, Ted. Our man had lost his job a couple months ago, and he never told his wife about it. He continued to leave every day as if he was still employed. You know, he doesn't want to worry her.
3: Sure.
2: But as the funds dried up and homelessness loomed, the man saw no other option. Instead of spending his free time finding another viable option for income, he instead plotted the murder of his wife because he felt that she would not survive being homeless.
1: He didn't want her to be homeless.
3: Are you
2: kidding? No, didn't think that she would survive it. That is literally what he said. That she wouldn't survive.
3: Do you believe this fool?
2: Yes.
3: Or do you think that's just the story he's telling the cops?
2: He carried out his plot but could not go through with his own involvement in his own plan, so he called police and had himself arrested. He's now facing some serious charges.
1: Yeah, he called the cops on himself.
2: Yeah. And they,
3: I understand that, but you honestly think that his true reasoning for doing this was that.
2: He was going to take her out and then himself afterward. He couldn't go through with
1: it. And the cops asked him, did you think that maybe you could tell her you guys could reconcile and try to figure out a way to work your way out of this problem monetarily?
3: Yeah, maybe.
1: And he said, well, maybe. I never really thought of it that way.
3: I never thought of it?
1: That's basically the inclination.
3: How about
1: of his
3: look
1: answer.
3: For another job?
1: Yeah, that's basically
3: Jesus
1: who you're
3: Christ,
1: doing.
3: Man.
4: What is wrong with people?
3: I don't know.
1: These are not logical.
3: Is this who sucks less? I mean,
2: no.
3: This is unbelievable.
2: Mike.
3: Do you chop off
2: what this
3: a
2: is?
3: Long
2: you know what this is, Steve?
1: No more, Mike.
2: It's
1: no
2: a more. Positive Friday. That's what it is. So, you know what?
1: Don't you have any other stories? We'll just make stuff up.
5: Thankfully, there's good news.
3: Is there Alan Thicke?
2: Let's go to Manhattan. This isn't near good enough to make up for it. But
4: let's just keep the bad news going. I mean, what are you going to mention? The Mariners last night?
2: I will in just a second, Ted. Sports is coming. We've heard of the little libraries that pop up in neighborhoods around the country, and even recently the dog libraries. You've seen those as well.
3: Let me guess. Someone burned it down, Mike.
2: But now one citizen in New York has given the Manhattan people something to get out of bed for. Ducks.
3: What?
2: She came up with the idea one day to start randomly placing ducks all around the neighborhood, finding
3: like
2: all
3: real
2: kinds
3: ducks?
2: Of...
1: No, yeah. These little tiny toy
2: plastic ducks.
1: Some girl gave me one in the weed store.
3: Okay.
2: Oh,
3: well,
2: God.
3: She
2: of course
3: was
2: she did. But she found all kinds of places,
1: it's
2: fences,
1: weird.
2: Poles, posts to stick the plastic ducks to with a magnet that soon turned into a scavenger hunt, not only for the adults who were the original target for this whole deal, but the children that were there as well. As the number of hidden ducks grew to the thousands, she then deployed the couple duck libraries around the city where people can take and leave ducks to bring a little bit more light and joy to
1: the city. Also, the little rubber-sized ducks like the ones that people put on the...
2: With Jeeps.
1: Hey, when I rented that Jeep down in Palm Springs...
3: Did you get a duck?
1: I came out from the restaurant and someone had put a duck on the hood
3: so that I could put
1: one on the dashboard. Like they donated one of their ducks for me.
2: Men's Room Sports. The Mariners find new ways to frustrate this newscaster. Brian Wu put on a clinic last night in the last game of the series against the Yankees, in which the Mariners had already lost as they fell in both previous games. Wu pitched a no-hitter through seven innings, coming to a disappointing end in the eighth, but the Mariner bats had come through to support and put up a 5-0 score going into the eighth inning.
3: Mm-hmm.
1: Why are you reliving this?
2: The Mariners finished the game by getting swept by the Yankees, losing last night 5-6 in extra innings.
4: And Wu gets no decision after all that.
2: Wu gets nothing!
4: Nothing.
1: Look, he had,
3: by the way, Mike,
1: he had two hits back-to-back. He's pitching so well. Just leave him in.
3: Frankly.
1: Leave him in!
3: So far, your duck story is not making up for anything.
2: That's what I said.
3: That was a weak story.
2: The Mariners are in Detroit taking the Tigers on all weekend long. Tonight's game is on Apple TV. The remainder will be en route for the rest of the weekend. You've also got Summer League basketball on all weekend. The Sounders play tomorrow night on Apple TV, and the Storm will be playing over on CW for a couple games this weekend. As far as your weather, we've got clouds moving in and out all weekend long to keep them skies beautiful, and the temperatures range from the low 60s to the high 80s all weekend long. That's it for your headlines. With that, Mike Hawk is out.
1: Well, you okay. Pick up a Sixer Men's Room IPA on your way home and enjoy the weekend.
3: Yeah, do something positive. But we will return on Monday. In the meantime, well, we be all about this bitch. So until next time, please do what you do best. And for Aletha's sake, stay beautiful.
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1: Recently, our company softball team lost the big game by one run. Then Dale tried to console us with the quote, "Winning isn't everything." 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

0: Just in time for summer, the brand new KISW Seattle collection of shirts are available in the Rock Shop. 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
1: Hey, that looks just like
0: it certainly does. And how about this new Daily Mig shirt? So cottony soft, it's like a hug from summer.
1: Oh, cool. Those are the same colors.
0: You're very observant. And of course,

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1: What is that, a tape measure? 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
1: Steve Migs, Danny V, I was having one of my weird internal thoughts that I'm going to now make an external thought this morning.
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1: 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That's it. Are there really no other things that we can say after someone sneezes than that?
2: I usually say, shut the hell up.
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1: We have all managed to have a moment in the spotlight for some reason, so we want to hear your story. 206-803-ROCK. What is your 15 minutes of fame? Tracy and Anacortes, tell us about your 15 minutes of fame.
2: Hi. When I was like 11 or 12 years old, and we lived out at Cornet Bay on the north end of Whidbey Island, my horse got spooked by some pigs that lived at a neighbor's house.
3: Okay.
2: And he swam all the way across Cornet Bay and around the point and almost to Deception Pass Bridge, and he survived.
1: That is wild, Tracy, because I know how chaotic the currents can be under Deception Pass Bridge. That is bananas.
2: Yeah, we didn't think we were going to find him or find him alive, for sure. I mean, he just got lucky. He found this little point on a beach, which happened to be a little bit of beach there. Not always, but at that time he was, and he just had a couple little cuts on his legs, and we made it on the front page of the Whidbey Times.
3: Oh, so it was on the front page of the paper? What was the picture?
2: It was of me and my horse. He's actually a pony, because, you know, I was 11.
3: Do you still have that?
2: Anyway,
3: do you still have that paper?
2: Yeah, I have it at home. Yeah, it was pretty cool. It was right next to an article about Pop Rocks candy. I don't know why, but anyway, it was on the front page.
1: Tracy,
3: what was that article about? I want to know more about Pop Rocks. I'm kidding.
2: I know. Right?
1: Tracy, who found the horse, and how did you guys get in touch?
2: Well, me and my dad and my sister went. We were hiking. We were all over Goose Rock, which is, you know, right across from Cornet Bay, and we ended up looking down, and my dad actually spotted him first, and he saw that he was standing. So then, this was before cell phones, obviously, but my sister had to run back and get help, basically. So we, other family members got a barge, and they took the barge around the point, and we blindfolded the horse and brought him back over to our house at Cornet Bay.
1: That is crazy.
3: You blindfolded out of fear because the horse would probably freak out?
2: Oh, yeah. Yeah, he would have.
3: It was like a surprise.
2: Yes, he was a little bit in shock. And like I said, just had, you know, a couple little cuts. But, you know, he's tough.
3: Oh, for sure.
1: Thank you, Tracy.
3: What a crazy story.
1: That is insanity.
3: Look at some of the text messages someone texted in. Said, I was on Judge Judy and I lost. And it said, actually, I'd still have people recognize me for a few years after it happened, saying, weren't you the idiot on Judge Judy?
1: Wow. That would be hilarious to be known for that.
3: I would love to be on any of those court shows.
1: Oh, yeah.
3: Like, I think that would be, if I never had a situation where I needed to go to, like, small claims court, but I love those whole, we'll pay your fees or whatever it is that they do, like, give you $1,000, just come on our TV show and look like an idiot. I would be more than happy to do that.
1: I feel like we should just set something up so that you can do this.
3: One of the greatest things that ever happened was getting a, I mean, it wasn't really 15 minutes of fame, but I was definitely in the background of many episodes of The People's Court, because I went to a couple of tapes. It's very easy to go to a taping of The People's Court, and it's also a test of patience, though. Like, you're there for hours and hours. They don't feed you. All they give you is like a basket of Halloween candy after a couple of, like,

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1: Oh, cool. Those are the same colors.
0: You're very observant. 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
1: Okay, that totally reminds me.
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0: to beat Migs. I know Ken in Tacoma is. Ken, are you there?
1: Yes, ma'am.
0: All right, Steve.
2: Let's go, Ken.
0: Ken's ready, so you got to go.
2: Bye-bye.
0: For those who are playing along, Ken will have 60 seconds to answer 10 questions. You can pass all you want, but you will only get 3 guesses per question. Ken, are you ready?
1: Let's get it on.
0: The FIFA World Cup trophy is awarded in what sport?
1: Soccer.
0: Yes. Which car's logo features 4 rings?
1: Audi.
0: Correct. Which African mammal has no vocal cords?
1: Pass.
0: What TV show featured a divorced contractor and a widowed beautician with 6 children?
1: Step by Step.
0: Correct. Who plays bass for Sammy Hagar?
1: Pass.
0: What city is Gonzaga University in?
1: Spokane.
0: Correct. What branch of science is concerned with the study of matter and energy?
1: Physics.
0: Correct. Which fairy tale girl eats the windowpane of the witch's cottage?
1: What was that?
0: Which fairy tale girl eats the windowpane of the witch's cottage?
1: Pass.
0: How many amendments make up the Bill of Rights?
1: 10.
0: Correct. Reed Richards was a member of which superhero group?
1: The Fantastic Four.
0: Correct. 1, 2, 3, 4, 5, 6, 7.
1: Giraffe.
0: Oh, yes. Giraffe. I'll take giraffe. I got it. 1, 2, 3, 4. Look at you getting it. 1, 2, 3, 4, 5, 6, 7, 8. Correct. Oh, my goodness, Ken. What a score.
1: Are you ready for my impromptu survey I did on hold?
0: Impromptu survey?
1: Yeah. What? I texted my wife and my brother-in-law, and my wife thinks that maybe Erling Haaland's mom finds him attractive.
0: What?
1: And my brother-in-law, who has been checking out guys for over 40 years, thinks not even a little.
0: Wow!
2: Look, everybody is beautiful in God's eyes.
0: Everybody
2: even
0: has
2: Norwegian
0: a type.
2: Gods.
1: That's right.
0: Yeah. Everybody has a type, and Erling is mine.
3: Yeah, so. And your type is just bad.
0: Gosh.
2: Now I don't feel bad that you always make fun of how I look, because what you think is attractive is not.
4: Yeah.
0: Steve, welcome back.
2: It's good to be back.
0: Are you ready?
4: Yeah!
0: The FIFA World Cup trophy is awarded in what sport?
2: Oh, the sport with that ugly guy from Norway. Is it Norway?
0: It's Norway.
2: That would be soccer.
0: Yes. Which car's logo features 4 rings?
2: Audi?
0: Yes. Which African mammal has no vocal cords?
2: Let's go with the giraffe.
0: You're correct. What TV show featured a divorced contractor and a widowed beautician with 6 children?
2: What? Can you ask that again?
0: Which TV show featured a divorced contractor and a widowed beautician with 6 children?
2: Come on. Brady Bunch.
0: No.
4: Come on, Steve.
2: Family Matters?
0: No.
2: Step by Step.
0: Yes. Who plays bass for Sammy Hagar?
2: Sammy Hagar's bassist is Michael Anthony.
0: Yes. What city is Gonzaga University in?
2: It's in Spokane.
0: It is. What branch of science is concerned with the study of matter and energy?
2: Physics.
0: Yes. Which fairy tale girl eats the windowpane of the witch's cottage?
2: What is fairy tale girl? What do you mean?
0: She's a girl in a fairy tale.
2: Oh, Snow White.
0: No.
2: Cinderella.
0: No.
2: Dorothy.
0: No. How many amendments make up the Bill of Rights?
2: 19.
0: No.
2: 9.
0: No.
2: 6.
0: No. Steve, you got 1, 2, 3, 4, 5, 6, 7 correct. No.
2: 36.
0: And you lose 8-7. Congratulations,
1: Ken.
0: Oh,
1: dang. Great game, Steve.
2: Oh, great game for you, my man.
0: Woo! All right, let's see here.
2: 42.
0: No, 10.
2: Oh.
0: 10 amendments make up the Bill of Rights, Steve. The fairy tale girl who eats the windowpane of the witch's cottage?
2: Gretel. Oh, okay, now I get what you're
0: Hansel
2: talking about.
0: Of Hansel and Gretel, yes.
2: That question just made no sense in my head. Sometimes my brain's not working.
0: Gosh. Steve, one that you did not get to. Reed Richards was a member of which superhero?
2: Fantastic Four.
0: Yes. Look at that.
2: Damn
0: if only you had gotten to that last one.
2: Too much time on your stupid fairy question.
0: And also making fun of my Norwegian boyfriend.
2: That too.
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4: There is a recent news story that has told us that more and more young adults are moving back in with their parents. Was this you? Is this you? If you've ever had to move back in with your parents, call now. 206-803-ROCK. Jeremy, did you ever have to move in with your parents?
5: I sure did.
4: How old were you?
5: I was 22.
4: And what was going on in life at that point?
5: I got disqualified out of Navy basic training. Ooh. And had to figure out how to get from Great Lakes to Puyallup.
6: So how long did it take for you to get back on your feet? Like, how long were you living at home then for?
5: I was living at home for about 2 years. I didn't really know where I wanted to go or what to do after that.
6: Uh-huh.
5: So, yeah.
4: And worth it, though?
5: Yeah, I'd say it was worth it. It gave me time to, like, figure myself out and just create a plan, kind
4: of. Yeah, of course.
6: I remember talking to one of my buddies, and I was like, it was maybe early 30s when he had to move back. He's like, you know, it does suck, but also it is nice to have home-cooked meals.
4: Oh,
6: and
4: for sure.
6: I don't have to worry about cooking. Like, all those other little things. Like, we didn't appreciate the home-cooked meal when we were kids. Like, I think about when I was a kid, I would be so pissed when my mom would make a home-cooked meal. But now looking back on it, it was like from scratch pasta, meatballs.
4: Gosh.
6: Sausage all cooked in the sauce, like, I mean, high end tasting stuff, and all I wanted was like microwavable pizza.
4: Oh.
6: And I was like so mad that we couldn't have fast food. And I'm like thinking back, I'm like, I owe my mom such a massive apology. She would spend all day cooking these incredible meals, like pork chops or this or steaks or things, and I'm like, why can't I have my DiGiorno's?
4: Oh. What a charmed life.
6: I know, right?
4: 206-803-ROCK. Russ in Mount Vernon, did you ever have to move back in with your parents?
7: Good morning. Hey, yes, I did, and it didn't go so good.
4: Why?
7: I was kind of, when I was 16, barely 16, 17, my dad was like, you dropped out of high school, go in the military. So I did that for 9 years, almost 10, and I got out, and I figured, well, I bounced around a couple of cousins. I said, well, I'll go home and live with the parents for a couple of weeks, and my dad was one of those hard-nosed Korean War veterans, you know?
6: Yeah.
7: And I moved in. It lasted about 2 weeks. And our personalities clashed so badly. I said, oh, heck with this. And then I went and stayed with my brother, and that didn't work out either.
4: Oh,
7: and then
4: no.
7: I eventually found my house in the sun apartment. I started moving furniture, and then I've been truck driving ever since about 96. But me and my dad personality, we used to clash so badly. Maybe we're too much alike.
6: Yeah.
7: But, oh, this is just like high school. I'm like, oh, no.
4: Can't do this anymore.
7: Gotta get out of there.
4: I will say, when we moved back in with my parents, one of the biggest challenges was my mom doing our laundry and folding my husband's underwear all the time. That was weird.
6: You had her.
4: She just would.
8: Yeah.
4: She's very, very helpful.
6: She wants to help, yeah.
4: And maybe she was into it. I don't know.
6: Okay, let's not put that kind of thing out there. You know you're going to get a text from your mom who's like, I did not enjoy folding your husband's underwear.
4: No, how awful is that?
8: That's kind of like my mom. Like, when I go home now to visit, I try to do my laundry, and she's just like, nope, I already did it for you. It's laid out on your bed. And I'm like,
6: you're like, shucks.
8: I'm like, I mean, it's amazing, but also, like, I know how to do laundry now, Mom.
6: Right. I've been getting by for, like, the last 20 years without you.
8: You know what's funny? You mentioned the home-cooked meal thing. Now that when I go home to visit my mom, she doesn't make home-cooked meals anymore. She's like, we're going out to eat. And I'm like, when did this change?
6: She's probably like, you didn't appreciate it back then. You don't get it now.
8: Right?
4: What was, like, the big dish that you used to look forward to Mom making?
8: Oh, enchiladas. Red chili enchiladas all day.
6: See, I remember, though, when my mom got a little, and she's a little bit older and a little more forgetful, like, things aren't necessarily as good as they once were. Like, I remember going back, and like, she's like, I'm gonna make another home-cooked lobster dinner. And I'm like, oh, these were like legendary meals, right? So I was so fired up, I took a bite at it, and I'm like, this isn't fully cooked.
4: Oh, no!
6: Mom, it's really good. I'm going to the hospital. I'll see you in a few hours.
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1: I don't know if you guys have heard about this, but apparently there is a line in the Guns N' Roses song Welcome to the Jungle that we may have been singing wrong for almost 40 years.
2: See, we talked about it earlier. Danny and I are not lyrics guys, but I mean, I feel like I know the words to Welcome to the Jungle.
1: Well, this is the part.

0: Any guesses on what part we're singing wrong?
1: Well, I think I get the first part, so it has to be the second part. Is he saying sit down?
0: Okay, you think he's saying sit down. I think for years, what do you think he's saying?
2: So down.
0: So down. Now listen to it with isolated vocals.
3: When you're high, you never ever want to come down.
4: Come down.
3: Suck down. Suck down.
2: Suck?
3: Suck down.
0: That's the talk right now, is that people are like, I think he's saying suck down.
2: Oh my gosh.
0: Which changes the whole energy of that moment.
2: I am... Consider my flabbergasted, guys. This is crazy.
5: Oh, see, I honestly didn't think he was actually saying anything there for the longest. I thought he was just making a noise.
0: Like, oh,
5: yeah.
0: Maybe he was like choking on something.
5: Yeah.
0: No, he's sucking down.
5: Okay.
2: Not that these are bad lyrics, but there's another
0: great
2: story.
0: Lyrics. Don't you dare say anything bad about that song.
2: There is another story about some of the greatest songs in rock history that have the dumbest lyrics.
0: Yes.
2: And this one is at the top of the list.
0: You know what the funny part is? It's Kiss Rock and Roll All Night, which, yeah, Rock and Roll All Night and Party Every Day, maybe not like, you know, the most eloquent lyrics or whatever, and like the most thought out lyrics, but I feel like Kiss has put out worse lyrics.
2: Yes.
0: Like, Lick It Up.
2: Oh, lyrics. God.
0: What is the one line that he has? Life's such a treat and it's time you taste it. Or Let's Put the X in Sex, already a dumb name for a song. But then there's a part in the song where it says, love's like a, or yeah, I think it says, love's like a muscle and it makes me want to flex.
2: Oh, okay.
0: All right, so we found some of the other ones. I want to see if you guys know what song these are. You
2: all
0: ready
2: right.
0: for the next one? Okay, here we go.
6: Some people call me Maurice. Because I speak of the pompousness of love.
0: Now, some are saying that is a dumb lyric because that word is not a real word.
2: Pompetus, or what do they even say?
0: Pompetus.
2: Pompetus. Mm.
0: All these years, I've heard that song. I just assumed it's a word that, by smart people, like, I'm just too stupid to know what it means. Pompetus is not a real word.
2: Are you kidding me?
0: I went online and looked it up, and apparently it even says on Google, it's like, this is a word that has just been made up by the Steve Miller Band for their song.
2: Oh, that's hilarious.
5: I had no idea who that was. I thought it was Sublime.
0: Oh, no.
2: Oh, my gosh.
0: The Joker, Steve... The Joker.
7: I'm a smoker. I'm a midnight toker.
5: Nope.
0: You don't know this?
5: I don't.

0: What a guy.
1: Wow, what a great mashup, guys. Not.
2: All right, you ready for the next one? These are songs that people say are rock songs that have some of the dumbest lyrics in their songs.
1: Oh, yeah.
2: All right, here's the next one.

0: Now, the article says it's a stadium rock masterpiece, but the dumb lyric, "You've got the peaches, I've got the cream."
1: See, and I thought I was, I'm sticky from my head down to my feet.
0: You know, I'm with you. I'm hot, so hot. Sticky sweet.
1: Ooh, oh my
0: head to my feet.
2: I don't want that.
1: All terrible.
0: I'm okay with it, though, because it inspired many strippers to do great dances.
1: True.
0: All right, next one. This one might be my pick for the dumbest lyrics in all of rock music. Are you ready?
2: I'm ready.
0: There we go.

0: it's extra fun watching like the YouTube video of the lyrics video for that because they spell out ding dong, ding dong.
1: Oh, and I'm
0: like,
1: no.
0: Why? Like,
1: did
0: I want to
1: need that.
0: I want to know what was happening in the recording studio when they were putting down this album.
1: Drugs.
0: Yeah. Okay. Maybe. Maybe sobriety. We don't know. But they're like, okay, Anthony, have you finished the lyrics to the song yet? No, I'm just gonna make a bunch of weird noises.
1: Okay.
0: It record.
2: It tracks.
0: It works.
2: Yeah.
0: All right. These are the dumbest lyrics in all of rock music. Are you ready for the next one?
1: Yeah.
0: All right. Here we go.
3: I see a little silhouette of a man.
4: Scaramouche, Scaramouche, will you do the fandango?
5: Thunderbolt and lightning, very, very frightening me.
0: They say it's one of the greatest songs ever, but what the hell is a Scaramouche?
1: Scaramouche, and, Scaramouche.
0: And why are we doing the fandango?
1: I don't know.
2: Well, I mean, he was just, before his time, he knew about movie tickets that were going to be sold on Fandango.com.
0: Do we think Fandango, the movie site, was inspired by the song?
2: Maybe.
1: It could be. I believe it.
0: Okay. You want another one?
1: Yeah. Sure.
0: I like how they said the dumb lyric is de doo doo doo de da da da. Sting basically wrote baby noises are meaningful and somehow made it a classic song.
1: So great.
2: Yes, the popular online movie ticketing service Fandango is directly from the rock band Queen.
0: Okay, that's kind of cool.
1: I love that.
0: Still makes no sense, but it's cool. All right, one more.
1: Okay.
0: These are considered the dumbest lyrics in rock songs.
6: On a ceiling, on a portion.
0: Ledbetter, Yellow Ledbetter by Pearl Jam. I love how they don't even say it. It's not a specific line in the song. It's the entire song. Nobody knows what Eddie Vedder is saying.
1: The misheard lyrics is the funniest thing I've ever... Because it's now I can't unhear it.
0: Is this also the song where like they find a bunch of pictures of people with like different name tags and they make it... it might be another Pearl Jam song, but they basically associate the name tags to work with the lyrics of the song and you can't unhear it that way.
1: It ruins it forever.
0: It's so great.
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1: 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Guitars plugged in. Drums ready to go. Chickens.
2: They're a-clucking.
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4: A new country song was just released, and the name of the song is Cold Beer. Okay, it's not actually a real song. It's a guy from the YouTube series There I Ruined It that mashes up a bunch of different artists. It's like 50 different country artists singing the phrase cold beer over and over and over and
5: over. I love this. He took the isolated vocals from all these country songs where they reference cold beer and made it into a song.
6: Cold beer.

0: Okay, I got enough of that.
1: Have they ever tried incorporating a boxed wine?
0: Boxed wine. So I was thinking about this. So if cold beer is like one of the most used terms or phrases in country music, let's flip the script. What do you think would be the most used term in rock and roll?
2: Ooh.
0: For example, I think that these definitely come up a lot, like someone using the term baby, yeah. Any type of music, or tonight.
1: Yeah.
0: Come on.
1: Those are all great ones.
0: Yeah.
1: Yeah.
0: But what do you think would be the most used?
1: Love.
2: Ooh, I was going to go with fly.
0: No, let's go even simpler than that. Rock and roll.
1: Rock and roll. Oh.

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3: All right, I'm ready.
4: All right, here we go. Rock and roll! Oh. All right, Danny's got it. Yeah. Taryn's got it. What do you think, Michelle?
3: Oh, my God. Can I hear it again?
4: Yeah. Rock and roll!
3: Oh, no! I knew the Led Zeppelin one, but I... it sounds like a hair band.
4: They do have hair.
5: Rock and roll!
4: Danny, what do you think it is?
6: All night!
4: It's crazy how many songs just reference rock and roll. It's our cold beer.
2: Yeah. Keep it simple, you know? All right, let's grab Joey from Everett to play the game. Good morning, Joey.
7: Good morning. How are you guys doing?
4: Oh, we're doing great. Here's your song. Let's see if you can figure it out.
5: Rock and roll.
4: Oh.
7: Joan Jett.
4: Joan Jett.

0: How about Keith from Sammamish? Keith,
1: hey,
0: good morning.
1: How's it going?
2: Keith, do you think you can name it? Are you ready?
1: I hope so.
2: I feel like this one might be an easy one. If Danny, if you don't get this one, I'll be very disappointed in you. Here we go.
3: Rock and roll!
2: Actually, I played the wrong one, but still, I'd be disappointed in you.
1: I want to say Van Halen.
2: You would be wrong.
1: I can't think.
2: But I don't know.
3: Rock and roll!
0: Can you play it again, please, sir?
3: Rock and roll!
4: They're on a blank.
0: Taryn? I don't know. I'm stumped.
2: Their first lead singer was Bon Scott, but this isn't Bon Scott.
0: It's Brian Johnson and AC/DC.
2: What's the song?
3: Rock and roll!
2: Rock and roll was something to them.
0: Oh, ain't noise pollution.
2: All right, this is the one for Danny. Are you ready?
4: Yeah.
5: One more time?
0: Rock and roll. Rock and roll.
5: Do you know it, Jerry? Rock and roll. Is it Weezer?
2: No. Rock and roll. I think punk rock, one of the forefathers of punk rock music.
5: Oh. Rock and roll. I don't know it.
2: Think Education?
0: Oh.
5: Ramones?
4: Rock and roll high school.

0: still think it's Weezer.
1: I mean, Weezer should cover that song,
2: right? It's very suited for Weezer.
1: One more for funsies?
2: Yeah. Oh, sure.
1: Let's go old school on this one.
3: Rock and roll. Rock and roll.
2: I don't know, I think.
1: I know this one.
2: Is it Bob Seger? Is our cold beer.
1: It totally is our cold beer.
0: Rock and roll is way cooler than cold beer, though, guys.
1: Yeah. How about this one? One more.
4: Rock and roll.
1: Oh. Danny, I know you recently were on a kick of this guy.
4: Rock and roll.
2: Ooh. Oh, my gosh. I can hear it.
1: He once told me to F off.
0: Yeah, Billy
4: Rock
0: Joel.
4: And roll.
0: But I don't know the song.
2: What is the song?
1: I mean, rock and roll's in the freaking title, guys.
4: Rock and roll.
1: Oh. No.
0: I don't know enough.

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6: My obstructive hypertrophic cardiomyopathy kept me from baseball games with my boys. 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
12: The 90s, what a stellar decade for movies.
13: Some would say the greatest decade for all entertainment.
12: That's very true.
13: Some being me.
12: The website Collider, they put together this story about the most nostalgic movies of every year from the 90s. And Migs, you would like to put us
13: Yes. So some of them I felt like are just iconic because they have so many great quotable moments in the film. So I grabbed some very popular lines from these movies, and I want to see if you and Danny can figure out what they are.
9: All right.
13: So this is not every year. You'll understand why afterwards, but I'm going to start with 1990. This is the most popular movie from 1990. So are you ready for this one?
12: Yes.
13: I feel like this is easy, but here we go.
14: Keep the change, you filthy animal.
12: Home Alone.
9: Yeah.
13: All right. Got it. Oh, yeah. We got to have Kevin.
15: Mom!
13: There we go. All right. Let's go to 1993. Let's see if you can figure out what movie this one. This one, a little bit harder.
14: Hold on to your butts.
13: Oh. Jurassic Park. Nailed it.
0: Yeah.
12: Wow, good job.
13: You didn't know that one?
12: No.
13: Honestly, I forgot that line. Hold on to your butts. All right, let's go to 1996. I feel like Danny's going to crush you on this one.
16: Mm. You like scary movies?
17: Uh-huh.
16: What's your favorite scary movie?
13: You guys both got it?
0: Yeah, yeah.
12: Scream.
0: Yes.
13: All right, 1998. I'm feeling like Danny won't get this one.
12: Mm.
13: But Taryn, I'd be very disappointed in you if you don't get it.
18: Take it easy, dude.
19: Oh, yeah.
18: I know that you will.
19: Yeah, well, the dude abides.
12: The dude abides. And the dude is from The Big Lebowski.
0: No idea.
13: Yeah.
0: Yeah.
13: Is it just me?
19: The dude abides.
13: Does that sound like Brad, Taryn's husband?
0: Oh, it does.
12: You know, he did go as the dude for Halloween one year, and it was like, I think you're actually that person.
13: When I was watching the clip back, and I love that movie, when I was watching that clip back, I'm like, I swear, I close my eyes. I feel like I'm hanging out with Brad.
12: He is the dude.
13: Yes.
19: The dude abides.
13: And he even looks a little bit like the dude.
20: He does.
13: That's so crazy. Okay, one more for you guys. Are you ready?
12: Yeah.
21: Fear leads to anger. Anger leads to hate. Hate leads to suffering.
0: I think I know it.
12: Is that like
13: 1999?
12: Is that a Star Wars one?
0: For sure. I don't know.
12: It's
0: which one
12: a Natalie Portman one. I don't know the name of it.
13: Come on, guess. What episode do you think it is?
0: Attack of the Clones.
13: Just guess the episode.
12: Return
13: a number.
12: Of the. Oh.
13: Guess an episode number.
12: Nine.
13: Six.
12: Six, seven?
0: Six, seven.
13: You got no, episode one, The Phantom Menace.
12: Oh, The Phantom
0: That's what
12: Menace.
0: We said.
13: Yeah.
0: Six, nine.
13: No, I left out some of them, so I only used 1990, 93, 96, 98, and 99 because the other ones I feel are more popular because of, or more associated to some great songs.
12: Ooh.
13: And I thought we could test the Rockaholics with that. So I have five iconic songs that are attached to these five iconic movies and want to see if people could guess the movie based on the song alone.
12: Oh, I bet our listeners can do it.
13: If not, I mean, hopefully they're not scared because
21: fear leads to anger. Anger leads to hate. Hate leads to suffering.
13: We don't want our listeners to suffer.
12: No.
13: They suffer enough having to listen to us.
12: They do.
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0: the website Collider put out this story about nostalgic movies for every single year of the 1990s. And we went through a couple of them, if you missed it. 1990, the movie was Home Alone.
1: Yep.
0: 1993, Jurassic Park. 1996, Scream. 1998, The Big Lebowski. And 1999, Star Wars Episode I, The Phantom Menace.
1: I've seen four of the five films.
0: I have seen four of the five films.
1: Scream. I've never seen from beginning to end. I know I need to. I've never seen from beginning
0: to
1: end.
0: Such a great cast. You're going to love it, Steve.
1: I know. I was watching back some of the clips. I'm like, I remember this clip. I've never sat down and watched that whole movie, though.
0: There's still time.
1: Yes.
0: So you want to put us to the test with some listeners.
1: Yeah, because so some of these movies have iconic songs attached to them. I thought we could play the song and they have to guess the movie.
0: Well, let's start with Matthew from Duval. Matthew, what's your favorite movie from the 90s?
2: Good morning. Lebowski, of course, but Pulp Fiction, they're both right there, Fiction or Lebowski.
1: I am surprised that Pulp Fiction wasn't considered to be one of the like the top for that year, which I think was like 96.
0: I can't remember. Like that.
1: All right, let's go to 1992 for you, the most nostalgic film of that year. I feel like this will be easy, but here's the song. I see a little silhouette of a man. What do you think?
2: Yeah. You guys set the bar high, huh? Wait. Wayne's World.
1: Wayne's World. Great Nailed movie. It. Also, that's the first time I ever discovered that song.
0: I think that was when it was really put on so many people's radar.
1: Yeah, Queen, Bohemian Rhapsody. Up until then, I only knew Queen for We Will Rock You, We Are the Champions, and like, you know.
0: All the classics.
1: Another one bites. I was never a big Queen fan, and I remember hearing that song. I'm like, what the hell is this?
0: Trevor in Mount Vernon, what is your favorite movie from the 90s?
3: Well, like the other fella, yeah, Pulp Fiction.
0: Yes.
1: All right, so this one, though, is not Pulp Fiction. We're going to go back to 1991 with this incredible rock song. So, of course, this is Guns N' Roses, You Could Be Mine. Do you remember what movie this was attached to?
3: Yeah, it's Second Terminator.
1: Nailed it.
0: Dude, awesome.
1: Taryn,
0: Trevor.
1: You look confused.
0: I was confused. I couldn't place it.
1: Oh, there was a motorcycle scene. Oh. The music video is so damn good.
0: Let's get to Paul from Marysville. Paul, what is your favorite movie from the 90s?
4: Man, you just played it, Terminator 2, all day long.
1: Yeah. All right. Though for you, this is a polar opposite of Terminator 2, and you'll understand why when I play the song. We're going to go to 1994 with this song. Good luck figuring it out. Can you feel the love? I wouldn't have gotten this one.
4: Yeah. It's got to be like Lion King or something.
0: Yeah!
1: Nailed it.
0: Elton John?
1: No.
5: What?
1: The song?
5: It goes with the whole scene, Steve. You got to watch the movie.
1: I'm good without ever seeing the scene, the movie, or hearing this song ever again.
5: We got to get Tatum into the Lion King.
1: Please don't.
0: Kevin,
1: don't do that to me.
0: Kevin in Arlington, what's your favorite movie from the 90s?
6: I think The Big Lebowski is probably one of the greatest movies ever.
0: Yeah.
1: All right. Well, this one is 1995. Let's see if you can figure out who this is, or at least what movie this is attached to. You got a friend
6: in me. Toy Story.
0: Yes.
1: Do you know who this is, though, singing?
0: No.
1: Randy.
5: Savage.
1: No. Oh, yeah. Randy Newman.
0: Randy Newman.
5: I don't know who that is.
1: Me neither.
0: We have time for one more with Joey from Everett. Joey, what is your favorite movie from the 90s?
7: I'm not sure if it's the 90s, but The Departed, Jack Nicholson.
0: Oh, that is a great movie. I'm not sure when it came out.
1: Yeah, I'm almost thinking that might be in the
5: 2000s.
1: But
5: yeah, it was.
7: Oh, maybe.
1: Okay.
7: Other than that, definitely Pulp Fiction.
1: Pulp Fiction's a classic. All right, this one we're going all the way back to 1997. Some would say, myself included, I saved the worst for last. Oh, are you ready?
7: Oh, great.
5: I already knew it. I knew it before it even came on.
0: Yeah, Joey.
5: Steve, I'm coming over there to hold you.
1: Don't do that. I will seriously fart on you if you do that.
0: Oh, my God.
5: That would have been a much different movie.
1: That's how much I hate this. I mean, they at least could have got someone who has a good singing voice. I'm kidding. Of course. Her voice is incredible.
0: Do you know the fun fact about this? She recorded this in one take.
5: Yeah.
0: Celine is a beast.
1: This movie got 11 Oscars.
5: Yeah. It's the greatest movie of all time. I'm also not going to play the stinger because I just want to listen to the song.
1: Well, I'll just stop.
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29: 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Let's

0: is ready to beat Migs? I know Brian from Maple Valley is. Brian, are you there?
1: I am.
0: What's up, Brian? Steve, he is ready to go, so why don't you exit the studio?
2: Goodbye.
0: For those playing along at home, Brian will have 60 seconds to answer 10 questions. You can pass all you want, but you will only get 3 guesses per question. Are you ready?
1: Yeah, I mean, let's go.
0: I love it. In the Dr. Seuss story, what color are the eggs and ham?
1: Green.
0: Yes. The Grand Coulee Dam was built on which river?
1: Columbia.
0: Yeah. What name is given to the eggs of a sturgeon?
1: Ooh. Oh.
0: What's that?
1: Row?
0: No.
1: A pass.
0: Noctophobia is the fear of what?
1: Repeat it.
0: Noctophobia is the fear of what?
1: Nighttime?
0: Yes. Outside of Antarctica and Greenland, what country has the most glaciers?
1: Canada.
0: That's the one. Who was declared the fastest man alive in 2012?
1: Usain Bolt.
0: That's him. What gas makes up 96% of the atmosphere on Venus?
1: Oh, no. Go, repeat again, please.
0: What gas makes up 96% of the atmosphere on Venus?
1: Helium, hydrogen.
0: No, no.
1: Pass.
0: What does the Roman numeral C represent?
1: Ooh, 1,000, million, a billion.
0: No, no. Which member of Motley Crue did Pamela Anderson marry?
1: Oh, my God. Oh, the drummer, for God's sake.
0: And you know what? I'm going to accept.
1: I'm
0: going to accept your. I'm going to accept your answer for the sturgeon question. All right. So I'm going to give you 1, 2, 3, 4, 5, 6.
1: Tommy Lee.
0: Oh,
1: for God's sake.
0: Don't say it now. He's in here.
3: I'm in here. I'm putting the headphones on. Can I?
4: As if he's not going to know that one.
3: Thanks, Danny. I appreciate your confidence in me.
0: You know what? You're right, Danny. Welcome back,
3: wow.
0: Steve. Are you ready?
5: Showtime.
0: In the Dr. Seuss story, what color are the eggs and ham?
3: Green.
0: They are. The Grand Coulee Dam was built on what river?
3: River Mississippi.
0: No.
3: River of the Sea.
0: No.
3: Grand Coulee Dam. Columbia River.
0: Yes. What name is given to the eggs of sturgeon?
3: What is that?
0: What name is given to the eggs of sturgeon?
3: Name? Hash browns.
0: No.
3: Tasty eggs.
0: No.
3: Sunny side up
0: no.
3: eggs.
0: Noctophobia is the fear of what?
3: Getting pregnant.
0: No.
3: Oh, that's knocked up a phobia. My bad. Sorry. Getting hit in the back of the head with a mallet.
0: No.
3: Somebody coming to your house unannounced.
0: No. Outside of Antarctica and Greenland, what country has the most glaciers?
3: I don't know, man. What the hell? Pass. I'm wasting too much time.
0: Who was declared the fastest man alive in 2012?
3: Oh, Usain Bolt.
0: That's him. What gas makes up 96% of the atmosphere on Venus?
3: Methane.
0: No.
3: Butane.
0: No.
3: Oxygen.
0: No. What does the Roman numeral C represent?
3: 50.
0: No.
3: 100.
0: Yes. Which member of Motley Crue did Pamela Anderson marry?
3: Tommy Lee.
0: That's him. Steve, you got 1, 2, 3, 4, 5 correct. And that is not enough to beat Brian. Brian got 6.
3: Oh, Brian.
0: Congratulations, Brian.
1: Ooh, I'm the best. The best. Nothing's ever going to let me down.
3: I like that you had your own song.
0: He nailed it.
3: He did.
0: All right, so one that you did not get right. What is the name given to the eggs of sturgeon? I was looking for caviar, but I also would accept roe. Noctophobia is the fear of night.
3: Mm.
0: Mm. Outside of Antarctica and Greenland, our friend knew that the country with the most glaciers is Canada. Neither of you knew that 96% of the atmosphere on Venus is made up of carbon dioxide.
3: All
0: but
3: right.
0: I like that you always go with methane first.
3: It's always. The one time I don't, I know I will get it. I'll be screwed because it'll be right.
0: That's the formula.
3: Yes.
0: 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We're going to be, I think we're in Section K.
3: And let's not forget what's going on that day.
0: What's going on that
3: day? Not only are we going to be enjoying some great baseball, but there's a celebrity that's going to be there, and it's not just Taryn Daly.
0: No, coming all the way from, I believe, Australia, right?
3: Yes.
0: Bluey.
3: Yeah.
0: Bluey is going to be at the game. Bluey and the Daily Mix Show.
3: I might wear my Bluey shirt.
0: You definitely need to.
3: I have 2 of them.
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0: What is the most impulsive thing you have ever done? Call 206-803-ROCK and tell us all about it. Laura is in Shelton this morning. Laura, what is the most impulsive thing you've ever done?
1: Hey guys, how you got? How's it doing?
2: Doing good. How you doing?
1: Not too bad. Woo!
2: What the hell was that?
0: Her radio blasting.
2: Dang.
0: Laura, what was the impulsive thing you did?
1: I jumped out of an airplane.
0: So this is like a tandem situation where you're attached to somebody and you jumped out?
1: Yeah, it is. So I was at, I worked in community mental health at the time, and we were having one of our regular meetings, and I forget what the icebreaker question was, but my coworker and good friend that worked there mentioned that she was jumping out of a plane the next week and was like, you guys should totally do it. And I impulsively said, I'll do it. And so I did.
2: That's crazy. And would you do it again?
1: Absolutely.
2: It was the
1: most amazing experience.
0: Laura, did you get like a video or photos of yourself while you were free falling?
1: I got so many photos, and the whole time I'm just laughing so hard.
0: And did your friends have the same experience too? They liked it as well?
1: Yep, they did.
2: Yeah, I couldn't.
0: I don't think I could do it.
2: No, there's not enough impulsive things. If you guys were like, we're going, I'm like, you guys have fun.
0: Enjoy
2: like,
0: it.
2: Yeah.
3: Especially impulsive. Like, I can see like that being like a life goal. Like, hey, I'm going to eventually skydive or, you know, but just doing it like, hey, you want to go? Yeah, let's go.
2: To be honest, I don't know. I think the only way I could do it was impulsively, like that day. Like somehow I just got caught up in the moment. But if you give me several hours to stew on it, even like go to bed and wake up the next day, I think I would convince myself not to do it.
0: I don't know if I am a skydiver either. I have gone bungee jumping and I loved that. But skydiving, that might be too impulsive for me.
2: Yeah, yeah. Okay, so good. I'm glad we're not going to do that. We can agree on something finally.
0: Finally.
2: Somebody just said my girlfriend and I went to a Silvertips game and they were doing the kiss cam. I don't know what got over.
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27: You shared about a documentary you've been watching on YouTube.
28: Yes.
27: And it's called Dave Kingman, Baseball's Biggest A-Hole.
29: If you know baseball at all, especially 70s and 80s baseball, you know Dave Kingman as the 6'6" slugger, the home run hitter, 442 lifetime homers, 1,210 lifetime RBIs, a scary man to have at bat, nicknamed Kong, nicknamed King Kong, but he was also, with no ambiguity, one of the great assholes in baseball history.
28: And this docuseries is really fun. It's this guy by the name of Jeff Perlman. And it's like about a 15-minute audio/video podcast where he shows footage. And it's all like the lore of baseball. At least that's what I've been watching. But he's done, I think, some other sports like the Dallas Cowboys. But he'll like do stuff on like, you know, Barry Bonds. He just finds like these random stories, the 1986 Mets. And he goes like a deep dive into them. And this Dave Kingman guy, I didn't know anything about. Maybe I might have remembered him as a kid because he played with the Mets. But did not realize that he was this big of a jerk. And he talks about how like he's a massive jerk to media people. Like there was one female reporter that he didn't like, so he sent to the press box like a rat inside of a box. And when she opened it up, and people were like, dude, that's kind of messed up. And then they also shared this story, which kind of illustrates how he was a jerk to the fans and mainly to kids. And here's Jeff Perlman talking about that.
29: Kingman was trash. And when I mean trash, I don't even mean as a player. I mean, he was a guy, and this is a literal true story of something he used to do. If a kid had a baseball and he was behind the railing, he would ask Dave Kingman for an autograph. This happened at spring training on multiple occasions. And Dave Kingman would say, yeah, toss me the ball, ask him for an autograph. And the kid would toss Dave Kingman the ball and Dave Kingman would let the ball fall and he'd walk away. Like he was that level of
28: That's pretty next
27: just
28: level.
27: Teaching life lessons to these kids. Like, guess what? You're going to be disappointed more.
28: How would you handle that? Let's just say if a baseball player did that to Barrett.
27: Oh, I would be so upset.
28: Would you go full tarantula without alcohol?
27: Probably.
28: Oh, I would love to be there for that.
27: Oh my gosh. That is just so sad.
28: Right? Like, imagine like he's at the baseball game and it's like, I don't know who. Let's say newly signed Josh Naylor. Jeff Naylor's a real jerk, not Josh. So Josh is doing that and then he does that. Would you yell at him?
27: F you. Oh yeah, I'd go off for sure.
28: Danny, what about you?
3: No, I think I'd just be like, come on, man. And then there's nothing you could do. I feel like I've seen so many people be jerks like that before.
28: Yeah.
3: Like in concerts and stuff like that. So I don't know if I would like do more than just be like, well, sorry.
28: Part of me, it would be a struggle not to laugh.
3: Yeah.
28: I'll be honest. Like, I find great humor in these kind of things. I know it's not right, but like, if my daughter was crying, then I would be mad.
27: Sure.
28: But if she was just like, kind of like, whatever, I think I would just be dying laughing.
27: Never meet your heroes. That's what they say.
28: Have you had an instance where you were mad that you met your hero?
27: Well, I haven't. No, actually, every time I've met my actual heroes, things went very well. But when I met Corey Taylor backstage at one of our Pain in the Grass events,
28: okay.
27: I asked him for a selfie and he told me no, and I'm still not over it.
28: Did he give you a reason why?
27: No.
3: She brings this up like 3 or 4 times a year.
28: I'll be honest, every time Corey Taylor's been at any of our events, he's been nothing but awesome.
27: Well, guess what, Steve? That's what everybody says. That was not my experience.
28: Him and I hung out in his dressing room and talked wrestling for like 30 minutes one time.
27: God.
28: Took all the selfies, like a lot of selfies. We took like 17 selfies.
27: Wow, he wouldn't even give me one.
28: Yeah, Danny was even there too.
3: Yeah, I was.
28: Yeah. We took selfies with our shirts off. We took selfies with like wearing silly hats.
27: Wow, you guys are making me feel a lot better about this.
28: Is that the only time that you met him?
27: Yeah, I think so. Wow. Well, you've met him multiple times and took multiple selfies?
28: Oh, yeah.
27: Oh, my God.
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1: Did you ever have a celebrity encounter where that celebrity was a total jerk to you, maybe as a kid or even as an adult? Call 206-803-ROCK and tell us all about it. Steve Viggs, we have someone on hold who has worked event security, and I bet they have some good stories.
2: Okay.
1: But first, we're going to chat with Juan in Maple Valley. Juan, when did you deal with the jerk of a celebrity?
3: Hey, morning, guys.
4: What's up, Juan?
3: Not much. The celebrity jerk I dealt with was Julio Cesar Chavez, you know, the boxer?
1: Okay.
4: What happened?
3: He was a... I get to my mom's house after work, and the street is lined up with cars, and I asked my mom what's going on, and where my dad was, and she said, Julio Cesar Chavez is training right there in the corner. Oh, they really? So I went to go see, and he was a real, bro.
4: Just rude to everybody?
3: Yeah, he was, yeah. And towards the end, when they were leaving, this dude was able to step up to him and ask him for his autograph, and this piece of ass threw a towel at one of his fans' face. I was like, oh, man, nah, bro. But in front of the cameras, this was out. And then from there, he went to the Boys and Girls Club. But in front of the cameras, this piece of ass was, a real nice guy.
4: Oh, of course, yeah. Of course. I got a little nervous when you first said you got to your mom's house. I was like, was he at your mom's house? Like, what is happening here?
1: Leave my mom alone.
4: What kind of strange story are we about to embark on?
1: Alex in Kirkland, tell us about that jerk of a celebrity you encountered.
5: Yeah, good morning. First off, I just want to say I love the show.
1: Thank you.
5: So I have a dog that looks for explosives at a lot of the events, you know, Climate Pledge Arena, Mariners, you know. I meet a lot of celebrities a lot of the time, you know, and mostly everybody's good. But I've had the opportunity to meet Macklemore a few times, and every time, you know, everybody gets treated the same way, but every time it's time to search him or search his car, it's like a big hassle. And, you know, he's not the worst guy in the world, but it's just general D-baggery.
4: So is he just, like, impatient?
5: He just doesn't like that he's getting treated like...
4: a common folk.
5: Yeah, he's above that, you know.
1: Maybe he's upset that the prices went up at the thrift shop.
4: I do remember one time I got lucky enough to park at like the staff and a player parking garage one time at Lumen Field, and I think it's like anyone who has if you have suite access as well, you could get parked there. I've never parked in a spot where like you have to stop so that the dogs can walk around your car to make sure there's nothing bad going on.
1: Were you stressing?
4: Yes, and I had nothing to stress about, yet you know how it is.
1: Oh, I do know how it is.
4: Like, you just start stressing. Like, what if something's in here? I'm like, I have no explosives.
1: 206-803-ROCK. Mike, you're in Seattle this morning. What's the story of the jerk of a celebrity you encountered?
6: So when I was a kid, I lived down in Santa Cruz, California. So I came home from school. I'm about 5-6 years old. I'm playing outside. And apparently I woke up my neighbor and her boyfriend, even though it's like 2 in the afternoon. Well, her boyfriend came out to be Neil Young, right? So he comes out just cussing up the storm, yelling at me for waking him up because, you know, like I had a late night last night, all this other stuff. My mom comes out and says, what are you saying to my son? Like, leave him alone. It's 2 in the afternoon. What are you doing? Like, look at yourself. And he does, do you know who the hell I am?
4: No.
6: He says, yeah. Yeah. And she says, yeah, you're the guy who ruined Crosby, Stills, and Nash.
4: That is amazing.

0: In case you were wirelessly recharging during the last men's room performance, here's what you missed.
1: Exactly. I did the Lazy River at Universal Studios Water Park. Told Miles, look, there's no body shaming there. All right, everybody's comfortable with what they got, whether they should be or not. 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
1: 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Feeling my hairy patch in between.
3: How many deep were you when you realized this man's breast?
1: Dude, this was good. 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
3: Oh, that good. 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

0: is ready to beat Migs. I know Garrett from Everett is. Garrett, are you there?
1: Oh, you know I am.
0: All right. That sounds like he's very confident, Steve. So you better
2: get out
0: of here.
2: Bye-bye.
0: For those who are playing along at home, Garrett will have 60 seconds to answer 10 questions. You can pass all you want, but you will only get 3 guesses per question. Are you ready?
1: Ready.
0: Wayne and Garth are the main characters in what movie?
1: Wayne's World.
0: Correct. Which ice cream chain once sold a ketchup-flavored ice cream?
1: Oh, Ben and Jerry's?
0: No.
1: Dreyer's?
0: No.
1: Kellogg's?
0: No. How many types of pieces are there in chess?
1: I'm sorry, say that one more time.
0: How many different types of pieces are there in chess?
1: 5, 6.
0: 6, yes. Which NBA franchise has the most championships?
1: LA.
0: No.
1: Lakers. Bulls?
0: No.
1: Knicks?
0: No. Oslo is the capital of what Scandinavian country?
1: Switzerland.
0: No.
1: Norway.
0: Yes. How many words were originally misspelled on the Lincoln Memorial?
1: Pass.
0: What is the fourth planet from the sun?
1: Mars.
0: Yes. Who played Dwight Schrute in The Office?
1: Dwight. Pass.
0: In what decade did Volvo share its seatbelt patent?
1: 80s.
0: No.
1: 90s.
0: No.
1: 70s.
0: No. 1, 2, 3, 4 correct, Garrett.
1: Oh, that's a rough showing.
0: It's okay. It's okay. It's okay. Steve, are you feeling okay?
2: I'm feeling a little tired, you know, late night, going to a Kraken game, living the good life at Climate Pledge Arena with Danny.
0: Ooh, so the question is, are you ready?
3: Okie dokie.
2: That sums up how I feel.
0: Okie dokie. Wayne and Garth are the main characters from
2: Wayne's
0: what
2: World.
0: Movie? Yes. What ice cream chain once sold a ketchup-flavored ice cream?
2: Dairy Queen?
0: No.
2: Salt and Straw?
0: No.
2: What ice cream chain? Cold Stone?
0: No. How many different types of pieces
2: are... Baskin Robbins.
0: Yeah.
2: Damn.
0: How many different types of pieces are there in chess?
2: There are 6.
0: There are. Which NBA franchise has the most championships?
2: The Boston Celtics.
0: You know it. Oslo is the capital of what Scandinavian country?
2: Is that Norway?
0: It is. How many words were originally misspelled on the Lincoln Memorial?
2: How many words were originally... 6.
0: No.
2: 9.
0: Nice, but no.
2: 7.
0: No. What is the fourth planet from the sun?
2: That would be Uranus.
0: No.
2: Jupiter?
0: No.
2: Mars.
0: Yes. Who played Dwight Schrute in The Office?
2: Oh, crap. What's that? Rainn Wilson.
0: Yes. In what decade did Volvo share its seatbelt patent?
2: 80s.
0: No.
2: 70s.
0: No.
2: 90s.
0: No. The mouth of the Mississippi River is in what state?
2: Mississippi.
0: No.
2: Arkansas.
0: No.
2: Tennessee.
0: No. Steve, you got 1, 2, 3, 4, 5, 6 correct, and that is a win.
2: Let's go.
0: 6-4. Sorry, Garrett.
1: It happens. Good job. Good game, Steve.
2: Thank you, Garrett.

0: Originally, the Lincoln Memorial had just one word spelled wrong, and it was the word future. They spelled it future. They had there was an E at the front instead of an F.
1: Oh, they put one too many lines on it?
0: Yeah, but they did fix it. It looks right now. In the 1950s, Volvo decided to share their seatbelt patent in the interest of saving lives. Very, very noble. And the mouth of the Mississippi River is in Louisiana.
1: Is that how you have to say it?
0: Yeah, I don't know. Congratulations on your big win, Steve. Rockaholics, we are always coming up with new shenanigans in the rock shop over at KISW.com, and there is now the KISW Seattle collection.
1: I'm excited about our shirt. 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
0: Yes, absolutely. 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

0: Show.
1: Do you remember the last time you saw someone you didn't know naked? 206-803-ROCK is the number to call, the number to text. Patrick, you are in Mukilteo this morning. Do you remember the last time you saw someone you didn't know naked?
2: Yeah, I was working night crew at QFC in Mukilteo and just finishing up the night, and I looked down the aisle and there was some lady buck naked. and it was like early, like this time of the year, pouring down rain, cold. I guess I ducked behind a stack of water because I was so surprised, because everyone on the night crew was watching it on the security tape after we, you know, called the ambulance and had the cops come up.
3: So do you... Yeah, I never see that on Sunday mornings when we go shopping at the Fred Meyer. Like, that doesn't happen. Do you remember what section she was in? Was she like in the produce section, or what was going on in her world?
2: She was on like the beer aisle. Like,
3: oh yeah, that makes sense.
2: Like the refrigerated beer aisle.
4: Yeah.
3: To keep the party going.
1: Yeah, did she have her clothes in her hand or anything like that, or was she just? Did she have a purse? Like,
2: no, she had nothing on. No shoes. No socks.
3: Wait, did she walk in that way?
2: She did.
1: I mean, I'm sure she was having some sort of a, you know, crisis, but...
3: Well, she needed clothes. She went to the wrong store, though.
1: Thanks, Patrick.
3: Wow.
2: You betcha.
3: I have a question. Did Brad attend Nude Stock back in the Bob Rivers?
1: No,
3: he said, Bob Rivers.
1: He said, I'm not interested in that, Bob. Bob offered to send a limo to pick Brad up to go to Nude Stock. Brad said no.
3: Because someone said one word, Nude Stock. It was so weird when the shuttle brought us to the event from the parking lot and all.
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2: Wait a minute. Look at that dude over there. This tallywhacker's hanging out. So I look over, and sure enough, there's a couple walking down the street, and one's dressed normally, the other one's dressed perfectly, except the only thing he's not wearing is any pants or any underwear. He's just walking down the street.
3: Like Donald Duck?
2: The worst part is, I didn't even see it until my coworker said, "Hey, look at that." Like, why did you tell me to look?
4: Well, you could have kept that to yourself.
3: If someone has to suffer, we all should have to suffer. So did he just misread the assignment when it comes to, like, he went there for a burger? It's not for that. They're not telling you to show that. They just want you to enjoy a deluxe.
4: Yeah.
3: Yeah.
4: Oh, no.
3: Also, I love that he used the term tallywhacker.
4: That's a great word. I feel like we need to use it more.
3: Yes.

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25: Patrick Vallis.
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25: And I think about when I was a kid and I had to deal with bullies. All of us had to deal with bullies. Everyone had this one that just never stopped. And it took one of my friends standing up for me. I'll never forget that dude for what he did. And that's what you're doing on a day-to-day basis.
27: For 30 years at Palisade, we've been fighting those bullies wherever they are. And you know what? Sometimes it comes into our personal lives. Mm-hmm. Two of my partners were walking down the street just a little while ago, and some woman is being beat up on the street by the guy and shoved into her car. They jump in. They separate these two and save this woman from being beaten. And I thought, you know what? This kind of thing is in our blood, doing the right thing, fighting the right fights, taking care of people who need us, making sure the vulnerable don't take advantage of. This is what Palace Law does. It's taking care of people in all parts of our life, because that's who we are and that's what we do. And that's why Palace Law is the firm that it is.
25: And whether you've been injured on the job or off the job, contact my friend Patrick Palace and do so, palacelaw.com.
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34: Everyone knows social media is a time suck. And what you're about to hear proves it. If it's online, someone, somewhere, has an opinion and is whining about it. So let's get straight to the comments.
4: The internet continues to be a very passionate place for people to hang out. And right now, someone has just set the internet on fire by saying, let's say hypothetically General Mills hires you and you have to be the one to decide which component to eliminate from Chex Mix, which is the first to go.
5: Ooh.
4: Now the six classic options are as follows.
5: Okay.
4: Wheat Chex, Corn Chex,
5: okay,
4: Square Pretzel, Circle Pretzel, Mini Breadstick, and the Rye Chip / Cracker.
5: I've never referred to them as the Mini Breadstick, but I know exactly what you're talking about. They look like a little breadstick.
4: What did you call it?
5: I never called it anything. I didn't have a name for it. I just ate it.
4: Sounds like you're not as passionate about the Mini Breadstick as maybe some of the other items.
5: I'm not. I forgot about this. Do you guys remember a Chex Mix commercial from like nearly 10 years ago that was a rap song?
4: No.
5: Oh, my goodness.

0: So just know if you're ever in trouble with the law, offer the police officer some Chex Mix.
1: That's like step one.
0: Oh, as long as it's got the rye and the breadstick in it.
1: Yes.
0: Okay.
1: So many people have commented about which item from Chex Mix would be the first to go. So let's go straight to the comments.
0: All right, we found a bunch of these comments. We figured who better to read it than someone who's known for his culinary skills.
1: Gordon Ramsay.
0: Nailed it.
1: Yes.
0: All right, so we have robot Gordon Ramsay reading these comments about Chex Mix. Are you ready?
1: Yeah.
2: Circle pretzel. We already have the square, and it's got more crunch.
0: See, I forgot that there are two pretzel options as part of, like, the main six.
1: I forgot that, too, which to me means that the obvious choice would be to eliminate one of the pretzels.
0: No, I don't think you're right. As a pretzel guy, I think I like having, because they don't taste the same.
1: What do you mean they don't taste the same?
0: Well, the circle pretzel is, like, it doesn't have that same crunchiness as the square pretzel, because the square pretzel's got more pretzel in it.
1: Okay, that's texture, not taste, Steve.
0: I don't think they taste the same. Now I need, we should have brought in some Chex Mix. To confirm.
2: Square pretzel. It hurts the roof of your mouth if eaten wrong.
0: Well, then you're just eating it wrong. That's not my problem. That's a you problem.
1: See, I agree with this one. I like the bite of the circle pretzel better than the bite of the square pretzel.
0: It's because you can fit your tongue in the circle?
1: No.
0: Okay, I was just wondering.
2: Mini breadstick or a pretzel. I guess circle pretzel. Wow, I took way too long thinking about this.
0: Yes, I think a lot of people are on the internet.
1: I just realized I don't eat enough Chex Mix anymore.
0: So they call it the squiggle breadstick. Danny, if you're picking one, which one are you getting rid of?
3: Guys, I'm thinking about it. I don't think I've ever had Chex Mix.
1: Oh, my God.
3: Because I've had, like, the Gardettos, but I've never had Chex Mix. But at that point, like, I don't really like Chex in general, so I'd probably get rid of the corn Chex Mix. Chex thing.
0: Okay. I think I can live without the wheat one. I think I'd keep the corn one.
3: See, I don't like corn that much, so I'm out. But see, the rye chip is the greatest of all time.
1: It's so good.
2: Easy mini breadstick. Next question.
0: Okay.
1: Do you think anyone's going to say the rye chip?
0: So far, no.
2: One of the pretzels. You don't need two.
0: Well, everyone would hate with the pretzels.
2: Rye chip. They're gross and look like diseased toenails.
1: Wow. Oh.
0: Okay, I didn't need that image.
1: Unpopular opinion, and also don't ruin it for me.
0: So, do you remember when they put out the bag of just the rye chips? And I was like, okay, this is too much.
1: It's too much rye chip.
0: Too much of a good thing. Because I agree. I think the rye chip's got to stay.
2: The rye chip. I feed that to my dog and he doesn't like them.
0: Okay, well that's
1: these people abuse. Are monsters.
2: Rye chip stays. Bagel chip comes back and replaces the square pretzel.
0: Well, we're not supposed to bring things back now. Now, see, this is what happens when you have these debates. Now we're incorporating other things that have nothing to do with the conversation.
1: Was the bagel chip part of Chex Mix? Or was that just a Gardettos thing? I don't even know.
0: I think we're crossing streams.
2: Give us the old ghee recipe with Chex, pretzels, and peanuts. That's it.
0: I forgot that they had peanuts at one point. What happened? Was the peanuts too expensive to put them in there?
4: Probably.
0: Okay, we got one more comment about this.
2: This just shows how stupid we are as a society. The fact that we are arguing online about this online just blows my f***ing mind. Especially when we all know the circle pretzel has got to go.
0: Okay.
1: Oh, man. Hey, you can't turn 55 and not throw a birthday party, right?
0: No.
1: No, so we are doing just that for KISW's 55th anniversary. We will be rocking out at Tulalip Amphitheater with the Black Crowes on Sunday, August 30th.
0: One of my all-time favorite bands, going to see them live and celebrate 55 years of rock in the Pacific Northwest. It's going to be a great party.
1: Grab your tickets and don't miss the fun. 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

0: My husband Brad and I have been invited to a destination wedding in Cabo San Lucas, Mexico. Yes, exactly. Fancy. So it's our fancier friends that are getting married down there. I've never been to a destination wedding before, so I'm already feeling a little bit nervous. Then roll into all of this. There's several different events that take place over the course of this wedding weekend, and all of them have dress code suggestions, dress code guidelines.
1: Okay.
0: So now my anxiety is even higher because I realize I have nothing to wear to this wedding.
1: Is it all themed like a Cabo theme?
0: Yes.
1: I don't even know what a Cabo theme would be other than maybe like tank top, shorts, and some sandals.
0: Well, at the welcome reception, it's elevated resort attire, Steve.
1: What does that mean?
0: Think florals, linen, maxi dresses, and Hawaiian shirts.
1: Okay.
0: For the sunset boat cruise, elegant nautical neutrals, cream, navy, beige, and white.
1: Who doesn't love a good cream shirt?
0: On the wedding day.
1: You could get a new Seattle hockey team for the women's hockey team.
0: That could work.
1: Yeah.
0: Elegant desert cocktail. Think linen suits, sport coats, or midi maxi dresses, jumpsuits, and pastels. Earthy, elegant tones to complement the lush setting.
1: What about a romper? Is that a jumpsuit?
0: Yeah, that works. Yeah, that's a romper. It also lets me know
1: that... Get a Hawaiian-themed romper.
0: Stilettos will not work well on the grass, which is... I'm glad to know that because I was going to pack my stilettos, of course.
1: I thought you love wearing your stripper shoes at weddings.
0: Again, I have nothing to wear, so I want to ask a simple question to our listeners. Aaron, you're in Snow Homers this morning. Would you feel overwhelmed by the dress code at this wedding?
2: No, because you would want to wear those light colors and those kind of clothes when you're in Cabo anyway. So it'd be just a reason to go shopping. Plus, usually brides say they want a dress code for the pictures, but mm-hmm. you're going to want to wear those clothes anyway.
1: Yeah, I don't think it's that big of a deal.
0: Well, I think Aaron should take me shopping because I'm very stressed out about this.
1: Just get something like light colored and florally, it sounds like. I mean, I think you're overthinking it.
0: Our simple question for Jess in Seattle. Jess, would you feel overwhelmed by this wedding dress code like I am?
3: Yeah, I mean, a dress code at a wedding is dumb. If you wanted everybody to look the same, they should just issue you a uniform. Weddings out here trying to be like Met Gala, like Uncle Randy isn't going to show up in cargo shorts regardless. Let people live.
4: Yeah.
0: All right.
1: Yeah, man.
0: Ryan, you're in Kingston this morning. Simple question to you. Would you feel overwhelmed by the dress code guidelines as I am feeling right now?
5: Oh, shoot. You gave me like four different dress options there. So, yeah, it's a little overwhelming. I always try to, my trick is just to like, wear one part of what they ask. So if they ask for like pastels, wear like some pastel shoes, then you're good to go. Also, if you got to go shop in Mexico, it's cheaper.
0: I was thinking about that too, Ryan. Just pack an extra bag and then I can take my stuff home.
1: That's exciting.
0: Honestly, then, that would be kind of fun.
1: Then you don't even know what you're going to wear. But that might spike your anxiety even more. What if you don't find anything that fits you right, doesn't look good? Next thing you know, you're just wearing like, you know, your WSU sweater.
0: One more simple question. Richard from Granite Falls. Richard, would you feel overwhelmed by this dress code for the wedding as I am feeling overwhelmed?
6: A little bit. I mean, if every event that you go to has a dress code, I mean, how could you really prepare for that?
1: That is the part.
6: Lots of money.
1: I feel like that they should just give you like one dress code. Like, hey, just wear something that fits the vibe of Cabo. Whatever that is for you, like just like, you know, Hawaiian type shirts or like, you know, overly colorful
0: sure.
1: shirts. But like having multiple dress codes just seems a little ridiculous if you ask me.
0: Also, for somebody that is just a bad shopper in general, this is going to be a nightmare for me.
7: If it's stressing you out that bad, Steve and I will go and you're in Brad's place to
1: yeah.
7: Cabo.
0: Oh, I thought maybe you were going to take me and be my personal shoppers.
7: No, we're going to go to Cabo instead.
1: I mean, if you fly us out, we'll also help you shop.
0: Have fun, boys. Let's go.
1: I'm totally. I love this because I don't have to worry about wearing a suit.
0: That is a really big perk for the guys.
1: I hate that. I hate weddings when it's like, okay, what kind of wedding is this? Do I have to wear a suit? Can I get away with just like some nice pants and a button-up, jeans and a button-up? Like, this helps eliminate that problem for me.
0: Linen pants, baby, all the way.
1: Just put some cream on. Wait, never mind.

0: In case you were biting into a fish sandwich during the last men's room performance, here's what you missed.
1: Okay, brings me back to pandas. Cute, funny. If I'm a predator and I'm going through the zoo, you know, and it's like, I got to eat something. Like, I'm taking the panda, man. There's zero fight.
2: They got a little fight.
1: A panda bear.
2: There was a video not long ago.
1: Come on, man.
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0: ready to beat Migs. I know Christina in Bellevue is. Christina, are you there?
1: Yes.
0: What's up, Christina? See if she's ready to play. You got to get out of here.
2: Kind of.
0: For those playing along at home, Christina will have 60 seconds to answer 10 questions. You can pass all you want, but you will only get 3 guesses per question. Are you ready?
1: Sure.
0: At what temperature does water freeze?
1: Pass.
0: Which state is home to the largest national park in the U.S.?
1: California.
0: No.
1: Wyoming.
0: No.
1: Washington.
0: No. How many drummers has Soundgarden had?
1: Oh, my God. 3.
0: Yes. Which decade did the first Cannes Film Festival occur?
1: I'm sorry, what?
0: Which decade did the first Cannes Film Festival occur?
1: 1940.
0: Yes. In Michael Phelps' final Olympic event, what stroke did he swim?
1: Butterfly.
0: Yes. Globally, how many seas have a color in their name?
1: I'm sorry, what?
0: Globally, how many seas have a color in their name?
1: 2.
0: No.
1: 3.
0: No.
1: 1.
0: No. Which Disney movie is set in the fictional town of Agrabah?
1: Aladdin.
0: Yes. How old do you have to be to serve in the U.S. Senate?
1: 21.
0: No. 1, 2, 3, 4. Correct.
1: God, that sucks.
0: You know what? It could be worse, though. It could be.
1: Life could always be worse. Yeah, I know.
0: Oh, Steve, welcome back.
2: Good to be back.
0: But are you ready? Yeah, Daddy, let's go! At what temperature does water freeze?
2: 32 degrees.
0: That's it. Which state is home to the largest national park in the U.S.?
2: If it was Canada, I would say 0 degrees, right?
0: Yes.
2: Okay. Which state?
0: Yeah.
2: North Dakota.
0: No.
2: California.
0: No.
2: South Dakota.
0: No. How many drummers has Soundgarden had?
2: They have had 2.
0: No.
2: 3?
0: Yes. Which decade did the first Cannes Film Festival occur?
2: Which decade? The 60s?
0: No.
2: 50s?
0: No.
2: 40s?
0: Yes. In Michael Phelps' final Olympic event, what stroke did he swim?
2: The breaststroke.
0: No.
2: The backstroke?
0: No.
2: The stroke?
0: No.
2: Stroke?
0: Globally, how many C's have a color in their name?
2: How many C's? 6.
0: No.
2: 9.
0: Nice, but no.
2: 8.
0: No. Which Disney movie is set in the fictional town of Agrabah?
2: Agrabah? Lion King?
0: No.
2: Inside Out?
0: No.
2: Yeah. Up?
0: No. How old do you have to be to serve in the U.S. Senate?
2: 35.
0: No.
2: 18.
0: No.
2: 21.
0: No. What is the term for a young shark?
2: A pup.
0: Yes! Steve, with that, you got a score of 4, and that's a tie.
2: Yeah.
0: 4-4.
2: Damn, Christina.
0: Nice work, Christina.
2: That was a tough one.
0: Oh, my gosh. Wow. Okay, let's go through this really quick. The U.S. state that's home to the largest national park in the United States, Alaska.
2: Really?
0: Yes, this park, it is bigger than Yellowstone and Yosemite combined.
2: Well, yeah, duh.
0: Yes. We had the final Olympic event that Michael Phelps swam. He swam the butterfly.
2: I think it was a butt stroke. I was like, I didn't know that was an Olympic event.
0: Globally, the number of seas with a color in their name is 4. We have Red Sea, Black Sea, Yellow Sea, White Sea.
2: Gotcha.
0: The Disney movie that it's set in the fictional town of Agrabah is Aladdin.
2: Aladdin.
0: Jump on that magic carpet, Steve.
2: Yeah, man.
0: And to serve in the U.S. Senate, you have to be 30 years old.
2: Huh.
0: Congratulations. You didn't have any political dreams when you were growing up?
2: No, shockingly.
3: Steve Migs?
2: Yes?
3: In the song Take Me Out to the Ball Game, there are 2 snacks mentioned.
2: Yes.
3: Peanuts and Cracker Jack. Mm-hmm. Which one would you choose if you could only pick one?
2: Why are you asking me these tough questions so early in the morning? Peanuts.
3: All right.
2: I love a good peanut. What about you? What do you want in your mouth?
3: Probably the Cracker Jack.
2: Perfect.
3: But guess what?
2: We could share a box together.
3: When we go to the Everett Aqua Sox game on Sunday, July 26th, we can have both.
2: Yeah. And Danny wants us to baby bird it to him.
4: Yeah.
3: Ew. Well, if you want to see us do that please go get your tickets at KISW.com under the events page to join us at Funko Field Sunday, July 26th with the Everett Aqua Sox.

0: Show.
1: We want to know what makes your pet weird. If your pet has a strange quirk or anything like that, we would love to hear all about it. So call 206-803-ROCK. Allison in Seattle, what makes your pet weird?
2: Well, he's a little miniature poodle named Fritz, and he's a boy dog, but he pees like a girl, which is problematic, because if you could picture, like, he squats, but he still lifts his right leg up, like, straight forward, like Ralph Macchio and the Karate Kid, but he ends up peeing all over his chest and his front legs.
3: Right, the projectile, like, it's going to aim right towards that spot.
2: It's really awful, you know?
3: Wait, do you have other dogs that are female dogs and just picked up that trait from those dogs, or...
2: So I got him when he was 6 months old from this crazy lady, and I don't know what she was doing with him. I mean, she might have a leg, like a hip problem, because also, like, when he goes down the stairs, he holds his right leg up and walks like a three-legged dog.
3: Yeah, I do that, too, in the mornings. It's tough.
1: 206-803-ROCK. James, you're in Snohomish, and we want to know what makes your pet weird.
4: Oh, well, lots of things, but the main thing, my dog Oakley, she does a thing called ghost walking. So, like, 6 years ago, I adopted her, and we went outside for a walk, and we're walking by this group of trees. And she goes up to them, and I thought she was going to sniff around like a normal dog would.
3: Okay, hey, James, your phone is being very weird. Like, it's at war with you. It's making, like, a weird that sound.
1: Like, static.
3: Let's pop him on hold. Maybe we can get that figured out. Sorry, dude.
1: Nathan in Seattle. What
3: I felt
1: makes
3: like we were being shocked every time he was speaking.
1: What makes your pet weird, Nathan?
5: Hey, good morning, guys.
3: What's
5: Nathan
3: up?
5: Reno here.
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2: An upset stomach, but she was fine.
3: Dogs are wild.
4: That's crazy. Yeah, I would have been thinking the worst if that. I remember one time when one of our dogs ate like the Halloween candies. Oh. And I'm like, oh, dog's going to die. We've heard this story before, and thankfully she was fine.
3: 206-803-ROCK. Tony in Bremerton, what makes your pet weird?
5: I'm convinced that my dog's like a child. Like, he's like a little kid. He grew up around like my kids, so like he tries to treat himself like a little kid. And I got this like beat up tablet that I keep for him to play like, Bluey and all other like, movies for him when I leave the car for a little bit and do like work. I'll come back in, and like if it turns off or if anything, he will legit cry for his TV show to come back on. And he sits there and watches it. Like, I was convinced one time that he was like tearing up from one of the episodes.
4: From Bluey?
5: From Bluey. Like, I really think I try to like test it to see if I was like, I'm not crazy. And so I'll take it away from him like a kid. Like, give me your tablet. And he would sit there and like have the most like disappointed, pouted face. And I'm like, oh, Lord, man, this guy.
4: That is so crazy.
3: That's literally exactly like a child.
4: I was going to say, that's a toddler at a restaurant. Just put on Bluey. That way he'll stop crying and screaming.
3: Yes.
4: That's nuts.
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18: 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It's time for Hook or Shook, the game with absolutely no integrity. We'll play 1 second of a hook from a song, then you have to guess what it is. We'll bend the rules, pull out all the stops, and do anything to help you win. But you might just get shook, as one of us will play two and possibly cost you the game.
20: Say hello to our contestant this morning. It is Scott from Federal Way. What's up, Scott?
22: Hey, T-Dog, what's happening?
20: Yo, yo, let's roll that wheel. Roll it, spin it, spin it.
21: Okay, Mrs. Durst.
20: Rolling, right, the wheel's rolling, spinning. Rolling.
21: Who's it going to land on? Will it be T-Dog? Will it be Miggsy? It's looking like it's going to be yours truly, and yes. Scott, it's you and me, baby.
22: Let's go, Miggs.
20: All right, him. Scott, here is your clip. Something's getting
21: in. Oh, I like that.
22: One more time? Yeah.
21: Okay. Something's getting in. Let me know if you need a hint. I'm going to guess that. Okay, so the band is one of the bands that you're playing for right now.
22: Is it Diary of Jane, Breaking Benjamin?
20: Ooh, he didn't even need you.
21: What are you talking about? It was my hint that got it right.
20: Nice work, guys. Good team.
22: Thank you. I got my wife helped me on that one.
20: What up, wife?
21: Way to throw me under the bus. I thought it was me that helped you. Scott, what's your wife's name?
22: Our name's Danielle. Say hi, Danielle.
21: Hey. What's up, Danielle? All right, so I assume that you're playing to win these tickets for both of you, so hopefully I can help you win those tickets.
20: All right, Steve, here is your clip.
21: Oh, man, I don't know it. I'm trying to think of... Let me know if you could give me a hint.
22: All right, so the name of the song is If You're a Living Thing, You're Not a Plant, You're a...
21: You're not a plant?
23: You're a...
22: Yeah.
21: You're a cactus?
22: No. You're a living thing that's not a plant.
21: Oh, a living thing that's not a plant. An animal? Okay, I think I know where we're going. Let me ask you, is the band that did this song, are they also playing with Breaking Benjamin?
22: Yes.
21: 3 Days Grace, Animal I've Become. Like,
24: I'm not a plant, but I'm a cactus. Steve Miggs, everyone.
21: All right, what would have been your guess? Well, you already knew the answer. I didn't hear the living part. Okay. I just heard I'm not a plant. I'm like, I don't know what the opposite of a plant would be.
20: Oh, boy.
25: The fact that this man wins on Beat Miggs every morning, I don't know.
20: It's crazy.
22: Awesome. Hey, can I give a quick shout out?
21: Absolutely.
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21: Nice. Well,
20: those are the guys you want.
21: Shout out to Lincoln Log and what?
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21: That too. 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Do you guys have cactuses there?
23: Okay.
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0: what do you spend an insane amount of money on over the course of a year? Can anybody top the guy that spends $3,000 a year on Starbucks? Call 206-803-ROCK. Charlie from Spanaway, what do you spend a lot of money on over the course of a year?
1: Oh, that $3,000.

0: Chamo coffee is nothing compared to weed.
1: Oh, dude, you and many texters have said weed. How much do you think you're spending in a year on weed?
0: I mean, it's got to be, I don't know, in the thousands, right? I don't know.
1: What's your weed of choice? Is it like edibles? Is it the actual marijuana, you know, like the plant? Or is it like, you know, tinctures? What are you into?
0: It's actually the plant. The plant gives you the best feeling, the best benefits. All that other stuff is it's too strong. It's too much.
1: Yeah, the edibles, you just don't know when it's going to hit you.
2: Oh.
1: And sometimes, I remember in my past, like, it would be like, I'd take the exact same amount as I took before, and when I... The last time I was like, "Oh, I felt good." Next time I'm like, "I can't even get off my couch. I'm scared that that something is going
2: to
1: get me."
2: That's why I only do mine at 7:30 at night, because then I'm going to bed and I don't have to freak out. 206-803-ROCK. Tom, you're in Auburn. What are you spending an insane amount of money on over the course of a year?
3: Comic books. Like, yeah, I'm an avid comic book collector. Mostly Superman, though. That's what I focus on. And my collection, I spend about $1,200 a year just on new comic books, but that's not counting conventions and vintage books that I've been getting into lately.
1: What is your prized possession then?
3: Well, my prized possession, which costs about $1,000 altogether over the course of a couple of years, I have a copy of Star Trek: The Next Generation's series finale adaptation, signed by the entire cast, including Patrick Stewart.
2: Ooh, wow. How do you store that thing?
3: I have it bagged and boarded and stored away in a filing cabinet, but my 40th birthday is next year, so my birthday gift to myself, I'm going to send it off to be graded and have all the signatures authenticated.
2: Wow.
1: Do you have any spider pigs? Because I have Peter Porker episode 4 if you need it. No, I'm kidding. There was a spider pig comic book that I did collect when I was a kid.
2: Oh my gosh. Do you have it anymore?
1: No, my brother sold all of the comics to like a comic book store.
2: 206-803-ROCK. Gina, you're in Port Orchard. What do you spend an insane amount of money on over the course of a year?
4: Goats?
2: Well,
4: four legged animals.
2: How many do you have?
4: 30.
1: You have 30 goats?
4: Yeah.
1: What in the hell? Do you live in an apartment or do you have a house?
4: I have a house. I actually have like a 50 farm.
2: How much land do you have altogether, Gina?
4: Just under 3 acres.
2: Holy cow. Do the goats like eat all the like nice plants that you have, or do you keep them pretty, you know, contained?
4: Oddly enough, goats are very picky about food.
1: Do you have names?
4: Every one of them have names.
1: Wow.
2: And you can tell them all apart?
4: Oh, God, yes.
2: I love you, Gina. That's awesome.
1: You know, I would, if I was your friend, I might have to pull you aside and be like, maybe 15? 30
2: That's
1: sounds
2: a
1: like a lot.
2: Goats.
1: That sounds like a lot of goats.
2: I had 3 at one time, and I felt very overwhelmed.
1: How much would that cost you, just like an upkeep to have a goat? Like, I have no idea what it costs to raise a goat.
2: I mean, like a big bale of hay that I would get was like, you know, like $40 maybe. Okay. So, you know, a couple of those
1: That's
2: every
1: crazy.
2: Month. You know, it goes quick. John, you're in Bremerton. What is the thing that you spend an insane amount of money on over the course of a year?
5: Hey, good morning, Legos.
2: Oh,
5: I just
1: dude.
5: Dropped about $1,400 last month on like 3 Legos.
1: I was going to say, it's insane how much they charge for Legos. My daughter loves Legos, and I enjoy them, too. Like it's really fun to put them together with her, but like we went to an auction, and that was like one of the most highly bidded auction things was the Legos that they had.
5: Oh, yeah.
2: So, John, as our resident Lego collector, I was at Target the other day, and I noticed that all the Legos are behind, you know, lock and key now. They're behind, like, you know, these cabinets. How long have they been locking up Legos?
5: Oh, gosh, about a year.
1: Mm-hmm.
2: And what do you spend
5: Maybe
2: on
5: more.
2: Legos in a year?
5: around $6,000 to $7,000 a year.
6: Can I ask what's the coolest Lego you've ever built?
5: Built has been my UCS Millennium Falcon.
1: Oh, I think I could picture that one. Well, is that also, I mean, because some of them, the amount of pieces that they come with, like, thankfully Tatum's not into the ones that have like that, like thousands of pieces. But what's like one of the biggest ones that you had to put together?
5: That is my biggest one, because that's at like 8,000 or 7,000 pieces.
2: What did that cost?
5: That was actually not too bad. It was around $750.
1: How long did it take to put that one together?
5: About a week and a half, 2 weeks.
1: Damn.
2: Wow. That is so impressive.
1: I love how all of us are just so fascinated by Legos.
2: Yes.
1: There's a reason why they're so expensive these days, because they know everyone loves them.
6: They have the coolest ones. And they have the Hocus Pocus house, and I want to buy it so bad. And I'm just like, there's no way. What's it going for? I think it's like $299.
1: Oh, worth it.
6: I mean, sure, but if you're going to give me 20 years, I would still never finish it.
7: The Daily Mix Show.

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18: 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And some don't just listen, they show up. 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
19: In honor of the tradition of giving out a game ball to the player of the game, we are doing our own game ball. 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
20: No one more deserving than a man that enjoyed some tattoos and brothels, and that is a man by the name of Chris from Seebeck.
19: Chris, you are in Seebeck this morning for whatever reason. What is the cool story behind one of your tattoos?
21: Me and three of my buddies, we were in the Navy together, and we were in Fallon, Nevada. Well, in Nevada, there's a bunch of brothels out there, and we decided we were going to go take the tour and go drinking out there because they were $5 beers. So
20: you'd be an idiot not to.
21: So took the tour, got drunk, and one of the ladies that worked there told us about this tattoo shop. And so we were like, oh, this is going to be a sweet idea. Let's all go get our first tattoos together. Went to the tattoo shop. The guy asked me what I wanted, and I didn't know. And he was like, well, what's something you like? And I was like, well, I like my truck. And that's how I got the Chevy emblem. The bow tie tattooed on my arm. Now I tell everybody, you can't go anywhere nice without a bow tie.
19: Awesome. Did any of your buddies get tattoos as well?
21: Oh, yeah. All three of us got our first tattoos together.
20: So when you go to the brothel, they refer to it as a tour? Like, would you like to go on a tour? Is that like basically, would you like to go to a room with one of our lovely ladies?
21: Oh, no. We didn't buy anybody. But we just, they take you on a full tour of the facility, and they show you all the different rooms and everything that you can buy. Those places are wild. And their t-shirts there are worth the drive.
20: So you went to a whorehouse and got a t-shirt?
21: Yeah.
20: Awesome.
19: And a Chevy tattoo.
22: I know what I want to do for my birthday, guys.
20: I want to go on a tour. I didn't even know that was an option. Like, you want to just go and
19: look,
20: tour the facility?
19: Window shopping?
23: Everybody is getting a game ball, okay? Everybody.

0: What is something you do that surprises people? Or what is something that everybody else seems to be really into and you just don't get it? 206-803-ROCK. Juan, you're on I-5 this morning. What is something you do that surprises people or something everyone else is into that you just don't get?
1: Country. I don't know why people like country. What's so with country music? Country music.
2: Yeah. Right. I mean, we all love cowboy hats and boots, right?
3: Yeah, we know.
0: Chaps.
1: I don't mind the life. I like the country life, ranch and all that, but I can't do the music.
2: What about the country girls? You like the girls in the short shorts?
0: The buckle bunnies.
2: Yeah.
0: That's what we call them.
2: Is that what they're called?
0: Buckle bunnies. Yeah, they're the ones that they go to the PBRs, to the rodeos and things like that and try to get themselves a cowboy. That's a buckle bunny.
2: See, it's also a testament to why how bad I think country music is. Because I feel like that country girl look is like, I mean, I grew up, I grew up reading Playboy magazines and like those were always the centerfolds. There was a girl on a farm hunched over like a fence and like got like some corner in her mouth. I don't know what the hell's going on. But I used to think that was such a great look. But I can't rock the music to be anywhere around those kind of people.
0: Now I'm just picturing you dressed up as a cowboy trying to pick up on a buckle bunny.
2: Well, you saw my cowboy outfit when I was a kid. It's not going to pick up any buckle bunnies.
0: Oh, 206-803-ROCK. What is something you do that surprises people or something that everyone else does or is into and you just don't get it?
2: Some people have texted in with their suggestions at 206-803-ROCK. One person says, I've never had a cup of coffee. I don't know how you could get by in life without coffee right now.
0: That is shocking.
2: Especially the older I get, the more I love coffee.
0: Oh, yeah.
2: Daniel, like this one, people are always surprised. I don't like pizza. I swear it's not a joke. I just think it tastes awful.
4: I mean, that just means you haven't had good pizza before. I've had people like that in my life.
2: I think even bad pizza is good pizza.
4: Yeah, same. Well, fair. But sometimes, like, it's just, if you grew up eating some of, like, the bigger chains, it's one of those, for me, I'm just like, I get it.
2: Keeping with the pizza theme, my husband thinks it's weird that I eat the pizza crust first.
4: I don't.
0: That is weird.
2: See, I think it's weird that people don't like the pizza crust.
4: I don't need
2: looking
4: pizza
2: at
4: crust.
2: Both of you.
0: See, well, here's the thing. I like the crust, but I usually give it a little nibble to my dogs. I like to share with the pups. Here, you guys want some crust?
2: See, I don't give good food to my dog.
4: See, the other thing, on that note, I don't eat the crust really, but I don't understand Taryn because she doesn't like it with ranch. Like, that's the only way you can eat the crust is with the ranch.
2: I love how, like, we all see eye to eye on some parts of the pizza conversation, but then there are other parts where we just cannot see eye to eye.
0: Tony from Bremerton, what is something that you're really into that surprises people?
5: Man, I know Steve Meggs is going to like this one, but I really love wrestling. I love WWE. I love all forms of wrestling. Like, I'm a big martial arts guy, so, like, I love anything that has to do with martial arts, like UFC, boxing, and stuff like that. But WWE and wrestling is like one of my favorites. Like, I love getting into it. I've always been a fan ever since I was a kid.
2: And it's such a polarizing thing. You either dig it or you absolutely think it's the dumbest thing in the world. And I get why people don't like it, so I never get too worked up about it. But I also love, I grew up on 80s action films. I love a good old-fashioned 80s action film fight. And to me, that's what wrestling is. It's like you just eliminate the plot and get straight to the fighting.
0: So let's say you have a quick elevator ride with somebody, and this is the maximum amount of time that you have to try to sell them on wrestling. What's your elevator speech for WWE?
2: Listen, brother, you have an opportunity to see people without shirts oiled up pretend fighting their friends. How could you not like that?
0: I'm in.
2: Yeah, see?
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6: 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And it gave Taylor and Travis a gravy boat as a wedding gift. 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
0: It's Norway.
1: That would be soccer.
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16: Yes, I have some advice for you, but let's start here. 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
16: 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I hope I never have to hear from you, or more importantly, your wife, because something's happened to you. I want you to be safe, my friend.
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22: Whoa. What are you doing on September 13th? Perhaps it's seeing this band Weezer play Climate Pledge Arena. If you want to go crazy, 2 days before that, Five Finger Death Punch is at White River Amphitheater. You get both ends of the spectrum. Isn't that nice? KISW.com has

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3: 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Hey, it's Taryn Daly from The Daily Migs Show. And it's not just throwing a party. 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The preparation, the cleanup. 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
8: Hey, it's Jen Hatmaker. 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Joy is the work. 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The sacred, yes. 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
5: It was cool to see all of our friends out at Hidden Hall on Saturday. The annual Chris Cornell tribute went off there with the band Outshined and a bunch of special guests. It was a cool time. It was good to see you. Did they do Audio Slave's Show Me How to Live? I don't recall. There was Audio Slave involved, though.

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This one came out in the year of 1988 when we were a spry young 17 years old. Couldn't even buy smokes.

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0: I was just realizing that when people sneeze, there's really only two things that people say. It's either like, bless you, God bless you, or Gesundheit. Mm-hmm. That's it. Are there really no other things that we can say after someone sneezes than that?
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4: 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You ask for songs, I play them, there is a catch. Every song title starts with the same letter the song title before it ended with. Unless it ends in an E, that's no fee. Play whatever you want. So one of those today. Outdoor drinking music on an outdoor drinking sort of day in Seattle. 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Surrender, the letter R on The Hookup next. 99.9 KISW, the Rock of Seattle.

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written over a pallet fire drinking Schmidt beer, I think, in Ellensburg. Nearly lost you from screaming trees. That's going to wrap up today's hookup, which, by the way, was damn fine, as always. And brought to you by Palace Law. Hey, thanks.

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1: That's impressively big. 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
7: Wow. Oh, hey, thanks for listening today. Stick around for the men's room. They are next in the house and on the YouTube. Find them at KISW Rock and subscribe while you're there. Okay, thanks for listening. I'll see you. Bye.

0: positive during the last men's room performance. Here's what you missed.
1: All right, then you have Levi Stadium in Santa Clara.
2: I can't believe it's that high.
1: Home of the Super Bowl champs, Seattle Seahawks.
3: I'm surprised they let him play down there, man. You know, the electric current out there is going to just screw up the players.
1: Yeah. Then Lumen Field in Seattle. We come in fourth. I thought we'd be number one.
3: But we're ahead of San Francisco, so I'm happy.
1: We always are, Mike.
3: Ayo.
1: Then you have Mercedes-Benz Stadium in Atlanta, Georgia.
2: That's got to be prizes.
1: Well, it's a nice stadium, but that one ranked up high. All the World Cup, they're just like, Atlanta, we can afford
2: stuff. Atlanta does a new stadium every 3 years.
4: That's another thing. Yeah.
3: But now, hey, now the Chick-fil-A's open.
1: Here's one that boggles my mind. Arrowhead.
4: Really?
1: Number two.
4: Listen, the stadium, when you're inside, I thought was cool. It is not close to a goddamn thing.
3: But the environment during a Chiefs game is awesome. So I got to imagine that if you get enough fans all together cheering for the same thing.
4: And it's loud.
3: They're the one that beat us for the volume. So,
1: and it's massive. The price, it's Kansas City. It's got to be cheaper.
4: Yeah.
1: And then number one, they put Gillette Stadium up there in Foxborough.
4: Today we toast Kmart Online. In other news, Kmart has an online retail presence, and it offers everything from appliances to electronics to clothing to toys. And it's one of those toys that caught our attention today, namely the $6 standing Tyrannosaurus Rex foil balloon. Well, a mother purchased one of these T-Rex balloons for her kid, and that's when she noticed something, as she says, unexpected about the item's design. See, the valve that you blow into to inflate it is strategically located between the dinosaur's legs. And the mom posted a picture online, and yeah, it looks exactly like a straight-up T-Rex penis. Now, one person commented, and I happen to agree, quote, they knew what they were doing when they designed this, because there's no way you didn't. But it's awesome. It's just a little toy. It's like T-Rex from Toy Story.
5: And he's got his head up in the air.
4: The valve is directly, but you couldn't blow through the tail.
1: You got to buy a helium tank at that point.
4: Well, it still looks weird.
1: Yeah, I'm just saying, I'm not.
4: But then it looks like a catheter.
1: I'm not blowing it up my mouth.
6: So there's been so much talk about man junk, I thought I would toss in a little bit of women junk.
4: Oh, time to talk about vaginas. Hang on, I think I have something for that. Yeah. Hold on.
6: You're going?
4: Wait, hold on before you don't want to announce it.
7: Vagina. Okay.
4: Yeah,
2: Barbie,
4: it is.
2: Barbie, I've seen you. You have no junk.
7: Vagina.
4: It's our vagina alert.
2: You
4: vagina.
2: And Ken.
4: Someone turn the alarm off.
7: Vagina.
6: Oh, dear God. So,
7: vagina.
6: God. So, I have been a veterinary technician for many, many years. And when I first was a technician, I had to go outside and give a very large black German Shepherd a sedation injection.
4: There, what's up, girl?
6: He was not a good dog. He was. Owners had him on a 9-foot leash. Unfortunately, they did not have hold of his leash at where his collar was. And I snuck up behind him, stabbed him in the butt, and backed off. He turned around, honed in on me, and charged me. And bit me in the crotch.
4: Oh,
6: and
4: my man.
1: The only one that was kind of embarrassing, just because I think it talks about my thighs, is I had a bump down there. And I went to the clinic, and it was a female doctor, and she just goes, all right, well, pull your pants down. Oh, see you shave.
4: Oh, damn. Why bring it up?
1: It just seemed a little unprofessional.
4: It's an unnecessary comment.
2: Yeah, obviously.
4: Yeah.
1: Yeah.
2: Yeah, it's like saying,
4: are you wearing fuzzy chaps?
2: It's almost like saying, oh, you have a beard.
4: Right.
1: You're right, but it's my junk.
4: Right.
1: It was just like an ingrown hair or like a giant pimple.
4: That's what I love.
1: It scared me enough. It just served me. And she's already down there. She's like, oh, you shave.
4: Yeah.
1: Not now.
4: I did.
2: Good or bad?
4: Was it fresh? Was it like a fresh shave for this specific purpose? Like, hey, I'm going to go in.
2: Inner thighs?
1: No. Just like here.
4: Oh, okay.
1: I could have told you.
4: I know. Thank you for the visual.
1: Well, and the YouTubers. I don't think it was a friend. I think it, I mean, usually.
4: Just your normal groom.
1: Just normal grooming. Okay. It was just, whatever it was that was growing in there just scared me enough where I was like, oh, God.
2: Yeah.
4: Huh. I see your shapes. That's my general upkeep. Thank you for noticing.
2: Good or bad, what's the best story involving your junk? 206-803.
1: I mean, I get it now that I'm older, but I feel like in my late 20s and early 30s, like, every time you take those tests, there's no reason I should feel that way, but I was like, I've got something.
4: Of course you go in there thing.
1: I was like, I got the HIV.
4: There's 8,000 things I should not worry about, but once they do the test and you have to wait a couple of days for your blood work, I am convinced I have every single thing they tested for.
1: Yeah,
4: and I have cancer and HIV and ALS. Wait, you name it, I got it. Right? I mean, name it. I've got it.
5: I for sure have it.
4: Yeah. Then they're like, dude, you're fine. But like, cool.
1: And Estadio Azteca in Mexico City is one of the most just daunting places to go and play.
4: I think Ecuador would agree with that.
1: Right. As Americans, we know that because we got to play them in Gold Cup and all these, you know, World Cup qualifying. But for the Mexicans to be playing there in that stadium, which has some of the most famous, you know, that's where the hand of God happened.
4: Mm-hmm.
1: Just unbelievable stuff. Hot off the presses, too. Sunday, you have the English going down to Mexico City to play the Mexicans.
4: That's
1: going to
4: be insane. That's going to be insane.
1: Don't I really say this, but viva la Mexico. But get me a michelada.
2: What food are you making this time?
1: Well,
4: I think you should go
2: you
4: Mexican.
2: You making enchiladas?
4: I'm doing, mushy peas and fish and chips.
1: Mushy peas and guac? Maybe a little michelada and some fish and chips.
3: Little Ortega sauce.
4: You have
3: sauce?
4: To guess which one's the guac and which one's the mushy peas because they look very similar.
1: Garlic parm, I only like on like a nugget or a boneless wing, whatever you want to call it.
3: Got
1: for some
3: it.
1: Reason,
4: but not
1: I don't,
4: on bone.
1: I don't know. It seems odd to me when it's on a bone.
3: Okay. Well, I'll just have them all myself.
4: I'm not saying you're a freak.
3: Number two, they go with the barbecue wing.
4: They're okay.
2: Yeah, that's my least favorite.
1: Like the cooking style or like sauce. Barbecue sauce?
3: Barbecue sauce on the wing.
4: But yeah. There's nothing wrong with it. I just...
3: It's like
4: I feel like
3: a plain
4: it's a
3: cheeseburger.
4: Cop out. I feel like someone like made wings and said, F. Yeah. Dude, what do we have? We got barbecue sauce and that was it. So like they're not bad, but I never ordered them.
2: But I like all the other barbecue chicken. I like every other piece of chicken with barbecue sauce except the wing.
1: Like we used to go to a place in Towson, Maryland, and the guy made a mistake and made barbecue wings and then added like the hot sauce or whatever we wanted. And they were really good. Remember?
2: It was Buffalo Old Bay.
1: Right. Right.
4: Yeah, it was Buffalo and Old Bay.
1: You can do the same thing with barbecue sauce. I've done it. I said, hey, go to a bar and be like, can you just mix a little bit of your buffalo sauce with the barbecue? And that's a good flavor.
3: Okay.
4: Okay. Well, like sweet and hot kind of.
1: Yeah.
4: All right.
3: I dig it. And then the number one, the world's number one wing flavor.
4: Buffalo.
3: Yeah, it's buffalo sauce.
2: Yeah. You also can't go wrong with salt and pepper. Salt and pepper wings are pretty good.
1: Yeah.
3: Not for 10.
2: I mean, I'm not eating them.
4: Hello, Arby. Welcome to the men's room.
8: Hola.
4: Hola. Is Arby a real name?
8: It's Barbie. He didn't get the B.
4: It's
2: Barbie.
4: It says Arby. I was like, that's why I'm like, man,
2: send us some sandwiches.
4: I can understand how you got the nickname.
3: Her phone broke up a little bit.
4: So it is. I feel much better about things.
3: Sorry, Arby's. Barbie.
4: Barbie. All right.
2: Like, is this a roast beef story?
4: Yeah. I was like, well,
3: I thought it was weird, but you never know.
4: Based on what we're talking about, like, we got the meats. Like, wow.
1: Those
4: dude.
1: Are just two different names, Arby and Barbie.
4: Well, that's why I'm asking, is this a nickname? Because if it is, I know why.
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2: Can be done. But that's an awkward
3: Miles
2: position
3: like
2: to get
3: a
2: it done, man.
3: Look, I know you got to be close, but feel your breath on my butt.
4: I am assuming anybody who's doing anything to me in any kind of surgical nature or anything like that more than likely is wearing a mask.
3: Especially that close to that area.
2: But I don't think for stitches.
3: Right. Because to them, stitches are stitches, well, regardless of the location.
4: But also, he's hot off a construction site. No offense.
3: Yeah.
4: Like,
3: for your own good,
4: it's not like
3: mask.
4: You went home and showered.
2: Look, I hear you. I'm just saying, I can imagine the doctor's just like, no, that's simple. I'll just sew this up.
3: 5 minutes, no problem.
2: I mean, I'm just like, nobody put a mask on to put stitches in my chin or staples in my head.
4: I've never had anybody breathe into my butt like that.
5: And now, the men's room legacy continues. Unfortunately, what you're about to hear is real. The members of this radio program are simply not that bright, or what some people would call educated. They are merely stupid. They're not trying to offend anyone on purpose. And all have played doctors on TV. You have been warned and are cordially invited to join the party. This

0: the trippers, the grasshoppers, the hip ones, all gathered in secrecy and flying high as a kite.
1: This is the Men's Room with Miles and Thrill. 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You're listening to the Men's Room.
2: And away we go. Welcome to the 21st Amendment season, episode number 4,561. Along with Steve the Thrill Hill, the Ted Smith, and Mike Hawk.
3: Montgomery!
2: Thank you. Hi, the Men's Room. On tap today, your guess is as good as mine. Categories, the states that spend the most on fast food and rat-infested cities. We will play Profile This, plus headlines, the Men's Room Shot of the Day, fun with listener emails, and everyone's favorite, TV Time with Ted.
4: Click, clack.
5: Drinking and drunk.
2: All right, here we go. Tourist in Montana learns he is able to fly 8 feet in the air. Meanwhile, it sucks to get your golf club stolen, especially from a bear. Sisters find a picture of their family after checking into an Airbnb. A man pulls out a sex toy on live TV. And today's rescued animal is a fox with its head stuck in a plastic bottle. That is all coming on today's very special episode of The Men's Room.
1: And now, here's the question.
4: Hola, bitches. Good day to you and yours. All right. Are you familiar with the term Touron? It's a derogatory slang blend of tourist and moron used by national park rangers to describe vacationers who commit acts of stupidity. Now, the term is usually associated with visitors to Yellowstone who, against every warning, approach or touch or provoke the local wildlife, typically with bad results for the idiot tourists. In fact, Yellowstone, the authorities there recommend that you stay at least 100 yards away from the bison. And that is exactly what a grandfather did over the weekend. Unfortunately, the bison apparently was unaware of the 100-yard rule and charged the old man. And try as he might in his suspenders, he could not escape the wrath. So the bison managed to flip the poor guy 8 feet into the air. And it would have been worse, but several tourists came to his rescue. Because sometimes you need rescue. An 82-year-old woman, she needed rescue when she slipped and fell in her bathtub and couldn't get out for 9 days. Believe it or not, she survived. But her neighbor eventually found her after her brother, who lives out of state, called the neighbor to say, can you go check on her? 9 days trapped in her bathtub. Then there's the man who was on a flight from Greece to Germany. Now, he needed help from his fellow passengers when his head and shoulders got sucked out of the hole where his window had previously been. Apparently, this thing popped out mid-flight and it tried to suck his ass out. The good news is he was wearing a seatbelt. No, Mike, not like

0: Luckily, he was wearing a seatbelt, but the other passengers had to grab him by the legs and pull him back in. So that worked out. And listen, sometimes you're on a plane. Let's return to the friendly skies, where sometimes you just have to rescue yourself. Because in this case, a young student pilot had to land the plane herself for the first time after her instructor jumped to his death mid-flight. Nobody saw that coming. He opened the door and jumped the hell out, and she's like, oh! So she actually had to land a plane. And they did say she did it without a problem, but she wasn't shocked. You don't say.
1: Yeah.
0: So today we're talking rescue, lending a helping hand, coming to someone's aid. Sometimes it's you, sometimes it's someone else, or maybe you just watched it from afar and video it on your phone. So today our question is, brought to you by our friends at Advanced Hair Restoration, when did you need or lend a helping hand?
1: To be a part of the big show, call 206-803-ROCK. 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
1: Hello, Macholas. Away we go. Welcome to the 21st Amendment season, episode number 4561. What a large and in charge program we have for you today. Guaranteed future repeat. Your guess is as good as mine. Coming up, our categories today. We have the U.S. cities that rats love the most.
2: Yes. All right.
1: I picked this category because they tore down a couple of big buildings in my neighborhood, you see. And the rats are not happy. Uh-oh. And they are out in full force.
2: Oh, yeah.
1: I mean, it's they have been relocated unbeknownst to them, and they're looking for a new home. So as many rats as I've seen.
2: I didn't give them your address.
1: It's not far. It's
2: within
1: the
2: block. They'll give you
1: cheese. Man, it's unbelievable. So, yeah, the Orkin is offering up some tips here on how to get rid of rats. Not only that. They put together, as far as residential rodent treatments, businesses, they need to get rats removed as well. Do you live in one of these, what they call, unfortunate towns? So we have...
3: unfortunate towns.
1: As far as rats go.
3: Yeah.
1: In the United States. That's one of the categories. Then on the flip side, we have the states that spend the most and least on fast food. We've taken the most today, so as far as your staple...
3: We're back to SEC football?
1: We are back to SEC football in a big way. And a couple other stragglers. But they are exactly the states that you believe them to be.
2: Oh, yeah.
1: It's not Rhode Island as far as the states that spend the most money on fast food. That's coming up for you at 4:30 on the program. Today we're going to talk about when you needed or lended a helping hand. And we start with a story that is absolutely one of my worst nightmares. Now, Ted, I know for a fact that you share the love that I do of air disasters.
3: I mean, I watch the show, yeah.
1: Yeah, well, I mean, I do too. I get suckered into it.
3: Yep.
1: There was one.
3: I just stopped watching it, though. So it was freaking me out every time I got on a plane.
2: We were in Florida over the week. It was on the TV in the hotel room. My wife and I were about to start watching it. Then we realized maybe not with the kids in there. Because they're going to get paranoid that we're going to die on the way home.
1: Now, the one that freaked me out for life was a story about a plane. And I'm not sure if a goose hit the front window. I cannot remember if one of the panels just burst open on the cockpit of the aircraft. It's a commercial aircraft. And this pilot gets sucked out the window.
2: Mm-hmm.
1: Now, there are two other pilots in the cockpit, and they are holding onto his legs for dear life. He is literally laying on the front of this airplane. I mean... I don't even know how much longer it took. It was like 25 minutes for them to land this thing. Somehow this guy lives. I don't know how it happens, but they literally, I mean, they do a reenactment.
2: Of course. That's the part you like.
1: But he's laying on the, I mean, I'm just like, I am freaking the F out. This is like my worst nightmare is to be in a situation like this. So when I read this story over the weekend and I was like, oh man, this really sucks. Passengers on a Ryanair flight from Greece to Germany say one man, you got to keep in mind, that's not a far flight.
2: No, not really.
1: It's really not. One man ended up with his head and shoulders outside a broken window after a loud bang, they say that happened mid-flight. The Boeing 737 had just left the airport when witnesses reported a sudden noise. Then there was the cabin depressurization, the falling oxygen masks. I don't know if you saw any of the video from inside.
3: I have not seen it.
2: No.
1: Of the aircraft?
2: No.
1: Oh, it's messed up. Because the dude's out the window.
2: Yeah.
1: He's a 61-year-old man. Like, they're holding onto his legs. The suction is so great, they can't pull him in.
2: Right.
1: I mean, it's just like, he's just, you know, hanging out there, like, you know, nips out, you know, like.
2: And the thing is.
1: Arms out. Like.
2: The windows aren't that big.
1: No.
2: So think about the suction, right?
1: No.
2: I mean, my God.
1: The dude's from Serbia. He was left hanging out of the aircraft for about 5 minutes until, I know this is horrible, until other passengers could pull him back in the window. He had his seatbelt on. This guy didn't do anything wrong. The window just popped out because something flew out of the freaking engine and hit the window.
2: Well, they said if he didn't have a seatbelt on, this would be a different story.
1: Yeah. They say Ryanair said the jet operated by its subsidiary Malta Air turned back shortly after takeoff.
2: I bet it did.
1: When the passenger's window dislodged in flight. That the plane landed normally. He did receive medical help on the ground. Greek and German outlets reported that travelers suspect engine debris may have shattered the window. A replacement aircraft later completed the route. Aviation authorities in Greece, Malta, and Ireland say they are involved or in assistance with the investigation. But either way, they say the incident echoes a 2018 flight you might remember, which is also on air disasters. a Southwest airline case in which a passenger died after being pulled through a broken window and sucked out.
4: Damn.
1: Yes.
3: Flush it.
1: I mean, my God. What a terror. I mean, you're in a beautiful part of the world. You're down there.
2: Absolutely,
1: in the Mediterranean, man.
3: One of the first air disaster things I ever saw as a kid was like, I don't know if it was Rescue 911 or whatever, but same thing. Like somehow a hole opened in a window and it sucked out like three rows of people.
2: Three rows?
3: Yeah, because the hole got bigger. And then when it's not, like it just, there's nothing you could do at that point if you're close to it. Like other people are like hanging on for dear life.
2: The first one I heard like that, man, it was, I think it was flying to Hawaii. And it's not that there was a hole on the plane, but the top half of the plane ripped off.
3: Yeah.
2: Right? So everyone survived except one flight attendant because they had their seatbelts on. I mean, they were not really good when the plane landed. I remember that. I remember CNN was covering it. It was live. It showed these people now walking into the airport after this. To say they're having a bad hair day is to put it mildly. But the thing was, when the top of this plane ripped off, everyone's buckled in because they're coming in for a landing was the idea. But the flight attendant had not buckled herself in yet. So she was, there was no warning that this was going to happen. So she's standing in the middle of the plane saying whatever she has to say. Said the topper thought, like, she was just gone.
1: Hmm.
2: Like, good God, man.
1: Yeah.
2: Yeah.
1: The only time I've ever been asked to assist on an airplane was a flight from Charlotte to where my mom lives in West Virginia, or close enough. And I always try to sit up front if possible when I'm picking my seats.
2: Yeah.
1: This is a puddle jumper. There's like two seats on one side and one seat on the other side of the aircraft.
2: Yeah.
1: Right? There is someone who takes care of like a service person in the cabin, but they're kind of in a jump seat up front. They're facing you.
2: Yeah.
1: So the woman comes up to me and she goes, do you mind? We have a solo passenger and he is a new flyer and he is going to see his grandparents. And this is his first ever flight. And, you know, she hooks him up with the wings and all the things. And
2: how old is this person?
1: Well, the flight itself is only like an hour and 15 minutes. It's not like a crazy flight.
2: Yeah.
1: The kid's like six or five.
2: Okay. All right.
1: All right. So would you mind if he sat beside you? Will you take care of this kid? Like, and I'm like, well, sure, man. No worries. And as soon as we take off, I get this death grip on my forearm. Like, I have never felt the strength of a child who is absolutely terrified.
2: Oh, yeah.
1: And he's like, would you please? He's like, I don't want to see out the window. So I put the blind down on the side of the window.
2: It's a good idea, man. It's terrible.
1: I was like, man, it's going to be okay. And I mean, I swear to God, I thought he was going to freak out.
2: Really?
1: Because he kept looking at me like, help. You're going to help me, aren't you? Right? If anything goes down, I'm like, kid, you're going to be fine, you know? And by the time we landed, it was almost like getting off a roller coaster. Like, he was like, that was awesome.
2: Oh, now he likes it.
1: Like,
2: yeah, okay.
1: Now it's great.
3: Right, it's not that crazy. Like, I've been on enough flights. Like, there's oftentimes kids that fly, and they just...
2: Sure.
3: Right, between parents or whatever. But, like, that one little girl, I'm guessing maybe she was 8 or 9. So she's in the middle seat and is on the phone crying.
1: Right? Oh, God.
3: I'm in the window. I can hear what she's crying about. So I just go, do you want the window seat?
2: Is that what she was crying about?
3: Correct.
1: Oh.
3: So she's like, yes. I said, okay, right? It's a flight from Baltimore to here. I'm not super pumped, but whatever. It's a little kid. But then her dad had given her money. So she is just, every time they offer something to buy, she buys it. She spilled like soda on me and stuff.
5: Oh.
3: Like, I mean, the staff was very nice to me. They're like, thanks for the help. And I was like,
1: yeah.
2: Really? I mean, what are you going to do?
3: The only thing I said to her,
2: into a child.
3: She kept buying those boxes and then putting them in her bag. And I said, you know, you just keep some of the money your dad gave you. You don't have to spend it. Well, he gave me $100. I think I should spend it. And I was like,
2: okay.
3: And I'm just like, man, honestly, like, I don't want to.
1: Should I step in?
3: Right. Like, I don't. Those snack boxes on a plane are fine, but like, you're an 8-year-old kid. Wait till you get off the plane. Just wait.
2: They're not waiting, man. Give an 8-year-old kid $100, they're spending $100.
3: Yeah. So I'm with you, Miles. I've been there.
1: Yeah. Here's a weird one. One backward step into the bathtub left an 82-year-old North Carolina woman stranded for 9 days. Joan Rivett fell on June the 1st. Injured her back and landed in a way that left her unable to climb out of the bathtub. With her phone and cat on the other side of the bathroom door.
2: And no cat?
1: Apparently so.
2: Yeah, what, you going to tell her cat? What, is her cat laughing?
1: That has to be the worst. I mean, 9 days with your cat just constantly meowing outside of the bathroom door. Hungry, you know, thirsty.
2: Didn't you hear it knocking crap over?
1: They won't give you 5 minutes in there if you're just dropping one. They don't, man. As soon as you walk in there, they're just all over you.
2: It gets weird when the paws under the door and they start shaking it. Yeah. Like, do you really need to be in it?
1: With no nearby family and a few daily obligations, no one knew anything was wrong. until her brother, who was in Georgia and calls her every week, could not reach her and asked neighbors to do a check. They saw her car in the driveway. No movement prompted a call to the Haywood County Sheriff's Office, which found her semi-conscious in the tub on June 10th. Again, she fell on June the 1st. She had had nothing to eat, survived by learning to twist the faucet with her foot and splash water in her mouth and face. Her cries and those of the cat were unheard by neighbors, they say.
5: Why does this cat keep coming up?
1: She,
5: the hell does the cat have anything to do with this?
1: I wonder what the cat's name was. I was wondering how many times she's like, Bubbles, shut up. You know, I can't get out of here. Exactly.
5: Shut up.
1: She was hospitalized for severe dehydration and bed sores. Then she went to rehab, where she's now learning not to drink. Now she's learning to walk and credit prayer for keeping her hopeful. There were times I was crying out and said, Lord, help me, please.
2: Nah.
1: Release the pain.
5: Not see, this time.
2: Nope, not doing it.
1: Sounds like Aunt Bunny falling down and said, help me, Lord, please, Jesus Christ, help me, please. The ordeal has prompted her to plan a move to live in with family in Georgia.
2: I'm sure they're delighted.
1: And spurred neighbors and fellow church members to step up the wellness checks on people living alone that go there.
2: I want to know what's up.
1: Oh, our cat's name is Phoebe.
2: Phoebe? I want to know what's up with Phoebe. 9 days. Just because of her phone and her cat. Like, given the choice, if that's me, I'll take my phone. What is the cat going to do? What if the cat had been in the bathroom? Like, okay.
1: That would have been worse.
2: I agree. That cat would be on top of you.
1: Well, it's also going to use the bathroom.
2: Mm-hmm. And you got to smell it in there.
1: Exactly. Sometimes they light that up. So our question, when did you need or lend a helping hand? 206-803-ROCK.
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1: That would be soccer.
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2: Hello, Gordon. Welcome to the men's room.
3: Hey, hola.
2: Hola.
3: What's up, guys?
1: Oh, you know, just enjoying life.
2: Sunny Monday. Mm-hmm. I'm down.
3: Right on. Well, my story, I was in Hawaii visiting my in-laws probably about 30 years ago, and me and a buddy were swimming, snorkeling with the turtles and the fish and everything, and all of a sudden somebody was like, help me, help me. And I swam back out there, and there was a guy on the bottom blowing foam out of his mouth, and I dove down and drug him to the beach, and some other people performed CPR, and he survived.
1: Awesome. That is very cool.
2: Now, do you know how to perform CPR yourself?
1: Or are you just like, I did enough?
3: I don't. I was just pretty amped up, you know, almost in shock when it happened, you know, just like the adrenaline pumping, and everybody at the beach kind of took care of it, and the lifeguards, you know, it was high surf, so they were out there surfing.
2: The lifeguard. Sorry, I'm surfing.
1: All right.
2: Let me ask you this. Say you pull his ass out of the water. Say no one else is at the beach. Would you have attempted CPR? And if you did attempt CPR, how would you have started? Because I'm not like 100% sure how to do it.
3: Neither am I. But yeah, I would have probably seen enough movies to do it, right?
1: Well, they change. Yeah, they change it every like 5 years.
2: That's the thing, right?
1: Because it used to be.
2: Because I'm still with the 70s. Yeah. Like, that's where I saw what? Plug their nose, tilt their head back a little bit.
1: Like, one and two.
2: Blow into their mouth.
1: One and two people CPR used to be. I think. Please don't listen to this. Don't ever do this. I think what they taught us was, if you're by yourself, it's 15 compressions and two breaths. If you are with another person in your tandem, then it's five compressions to one breath, five compressions to one breath. Then for a while, they said, don't breathe or don't give them breaths or don't. Like, it was just.
2: How long was that?
1: I don't,
2: because I always thought breath was the thing. I know compressions are part of it, but
1: I mean, I know in that instance you probably need to do a few backstrikes to try to clear the airway and get the water out.
2: See, I wouldn't have thought of that part.
1: But you know, I mean, you got to make sure that the mouth is clear. But
4: I think when I was doing it, it was same thing. It was like two breaths and like, what was it? Maybe like 30 seconds of chest compression, something like that. But then even while I was doing it, they were saying that's when the no breath came in there. That's when that came down the pipeline.
2: All right. Is the breath back?
4: I don't CPR. Know.
2: And hang my question on. Is, why do they keep changing? Is it like, hey, you know, so many people are dying when we do that? Like, what is...
4: Why do they change it? I don't know. So the thing is that from what I did here, and I forget who I heard it from, is that CPR is not meant for you to put air back in their lungs and breathe life back into them. It is basically meant to continue the blood circulation of semi, if not well-oxygenated blood, just give them a chance of getting
2: better. So the compressions.
4: The things in the movies where you're doing the chest compression, they hack up blood and they hack up water, and then they're back to it. Very seldom that's not even the idea.
1: Well, how far can you free dive? For an example, like I lost something as a kid in the deep end where the diving board was. They had a high dive.
2: So it was like 10, 12 feet maybe?
1: I think it was 15.
2: Oh, damn. Okay.
1: Yeah. That's how high the diving board was at the park. And something went down there, man. And I tried like, I don't know, four or five times. I don't remember what I dropped. It might have been like, you know, quarters or something for my lunch.
2: Yeah.
1: But I couldn't get down. Like, I could not get that far down. Like, I felt like my head was going to blow up at about, you know, 10.
2: Well, it doesn't get easier every time you resurface
1: and
2: try again,
1: but
2: right?
1: I'm saying, like, I just don't, I mean, I can't do it. For whatever reason. Like,
4: what was the depth? I'm trying to remember what the depth of our pool was. I feel like it was... Shoot, I'm going to say something stupid.
1: If it's 8 or 10 feet, I'm confident that I could, you know,
2: I'm confident
1: get
2: I can
1: my
2: do
1: car
2: eight.
1: Key out of the bottom of the
2: yeah,
1: pool.
2: Yeah, 10,
1: but after
2: probably.
1: That's what I'm saying. Like, how far do you, and then you're pulling somebody out with you. So, I don't know. It just seems
5: people that do it a lot.
2: Sure, I mean, they train themselves.
1: It's just the pressure.
2: Yeah.
1: Like, I can't take the pressure off.
2: And they know
1: head.
2: How to do the.
5: But don't even, like, free divers, though, like, do they not use a rope?
2: A lot of them.
1: I don't know.
5: Or if they got to use like flippers. It's hard to swim. To me, it seems hard
2: flippers,
5: to swim.
2: Flippers, I think they do use, but otherwise, I don't know. So basically, what I'm learning here is if any of us need CPR on the air, there's a very good chance we're going to die.
1: No, because that was what I was judging when I was looking at the phone in the water in San Diego that my wife dropped. And I'm like looking there, like
2: how far down?
1: I couldn't tell. That was the thing. Like I was just unsure.
2: She didn't even give it a.
1: Well,
2: test.
1: No, I was just unsure. I was like, no, not, I'm not doing it. Not until I know how far it is down.
4: I think it was like 8 feet. It was our deep end. And I can make it down there pretty good.
2: Now, were you certified to do CPR? You were a lifeguard. Yes. You were certified. Yes. How many years ago was that? And then,
4: it was when I was. I think I was in high school, and maybe I was fresh graduated. So this was, 15 years ago at this point.
2: But it's changed.
4: That's my problem.
2: Well, look, if I need CPR, Mike, I don't want you to think, hey, I'm outdated. Just give it a shot.
4: Right. I would do it for you.
2: Yeah.
4: I would do my best to try to make it happen. Now, will you die? Probably still. But
2: probably.
4: I would still do my best for it. That was as far as, like, rescues that I was glad I didn't have to do. CPR was one I was really, really glad I didn't need.
2: Yeah, I think you'd want to avoid. The one I want to avoid. So there's, like, all these scenarios that happen in TV shows and movies. CPR... Look, I don't want to do any of these, but CPR, I feel like, okay, I might have a fighting chance of helping you. Delivering a baby, I don't want to do this, but I think I can help you deliver a baby, right? But the
4: catch.
2: They need a tracheotomy, right? And like you're on the phone, and they say, we'll guide you through this. And I'm just thinking like, look, man.
1: Yeah, a lot of people do them with pens, like that, big pens.
2: That's always the
4: you
2: thing.
4: You would try, wouldn't you?
2: You hollow out the pen, but they tell you like where to cut.
1: I don't know.
2: Feel for the cartilage.
5: Do they actually tell you, or is that just what we think from TV?
2: Look, man, I'm basing on what I've seen on TV, and it's always because, successful, but what I'm saying is if I did call 911, and I mean, like, time is of the essence, they're probably going to tell you, hey, you got to give certain things a try. We can't be there for 5 minutes, and for what you're telling us, I got 90 seconds left.
1: Yeah, but do you have a big pen handy?
2: I mean,
1: you can't do it with, like, a McDonald's straw. Unless it's one of those green ones that are supposed to
2: be. What about
1: like,
2: the steel straws? Steel straw.
1: Well, you know.
2: But you're supposed to cut, and I'm like, I can find a big pen. I don't have a knife on me. Like, cut them with
4: we got a knife in here.
1: I think the reason that they say to use the big pen is because you use the point of the pen as the stabbing apparatus in the emergency.
2: And then pull it out, and then pull out the
1: then pull it out, spit that thing out, and then use the tube.
2: Yeah, I'd be like, bro, I think you're going to die. This is making me uneasy.
5: Yeah, that's what I'm saying. The other stuff you listed, it's like, fine, right? I've done the Heimlich on people.
2: You've done the Heimlich,
5: I would try CPR. Right, but like if somebody's like, you got caught up with his neck and put a pen in there, I'm like, no.
2: So really?
1: You don't even
2: say you would say no.
1: You literally stab him.
2: Yeah, I mean, you got to
1: stab him.
2: But you got to get it in the right place. Like, I can stab
5: him. I just don't think they're going to tell you to do that.
1: What if it's your good pen?
5: It's a pen I use all the time.
1: Yeah, you know, like, trying to
4: get a sharp one. Yeah.
1: I can't do this with that.
4: I bet you I could set a broken leg. That was one that I always wanted to do when I was doing like first aid and scouts.
2: Why did you want to do that?
4: Because it always looked so cool.
2: How do you know if you've set it?
4: So we would always do these drills where, you know, they'd set somebody up with a, you know, gore patch on their shin or something like that and pretend that they fell over and, like, you had to set this thing and then splint it to then bring them down off the mountain.
2: But
4: and,
2: how do you know when you've set
4: the Because then bone? The bone goes back inside the leg.
2: Well, it's compound.
4: Yeah, exactly.
2: Fracture,
1: right, yeah.
2: I mean, well, I can figure out.
4: I would assume that it would look normal if you'd set it properly.
1: You talking about something that's coming out of socket or something that's actually broke?
4: Both.
2: No, broken. Okay. Socket, yeah. I can figure out. Broken, like, bro, I mean, look, I can put you in a world of pain, but I'm not guaranteeing that I'm helping.
4: It's like always the first thing that they taught us to do. One, you call for help. But two, they always taught us how to set the broken bone. None of us, not a single one of us actually ever had to set one, but I was always just waiting
2: for
4: the
2: moment. But you wanted to. You wanted to give it a try.
4: The moment that I could sit there, you know, I knew where to put my feet.
2: Is it because you know they're not going to die? Right, this is set the bone. You're probably not going to die from that, but like...
4: Much like Miles trying to land a plane that you know, was out
2: though.
4: Of control.
2: That's
4: like, it's
2: just
4: like,
2: dumb.
4: I bet you I could do that.
1: Well, look, I either do it or I don't. That's the problem. Like with me, I'm like, all right, man, you got to do this because if not, you're going to die.
5: I still think I'd rather take my risk of landing a plane than shoving a tube to some stranger's throat.
2: All right. Not
5: and again,
2: not
5: I can fathom they say, hey, Ted, I don't know why, you got to land this giant plane, passenger plane. I'm like... All right.
1: I'm on it.
5: But I have a hard time seeing the dispatcher being like, all right, just ram it in his neck.
2: Yeah. Like, but if they're going to tell you how to land a plane, they might as well tell you to ram something in somebody's neck. It's a big thing. Hundreds of people full of fuel. You have no idea what you're doing. They're going to do their best.
4: You're
2: to
4: probably wasted.
2: To you. That's a good point, too. Current service, buddy. Sorry.
1: When did you need or lend a helping hand? 206-803.
5: That would suck if, like, again, somehow that scenario happens. And they're like, you, dude, we need you. Then it's like, have you had beers? Like, oh, no. Can I not land the plane? Like, no, you can't.
1: Yes, you can.
2: Somebody here on YouTube says, I'm getting CPR trained soon for community service hours. I want to know.
5: All right.
2: It doesn't matter.
1: Hey, look, why not? I mean, you might as well learn something.
2: Learn something, yeah.
1: Instead, I mean, you can pick up trash.
2: Or hand soup to people. Yeah. Or learn to save a life. Mm-hmm. You know, learn to save a life. Hello, Wesley. Welcome to the men's room.
6: Well, I'm not sure if you guys heard about the naked fighter that happened the last 4th of July weekend.
2: The what happened?
6: So my neighbor and Midnight started knocking on my door after the 4th of July, ringing the doorbell because there was a fire near my neighbor's house. The shared fence between our houses caught on fire when some fireworks properly extinguished went up and caught the fence on fire and threatened both of our houses.
5: You the naked guy?
6: Yeah. What's that?
5: Are you the naked guy?
6: Yes, I am.
5: There you go. All right.
2: Yeah. Is this like a news story?
6: My fiance. Yeah.
2: Wait, how did they cover this in the news?
6: National headlines at this point.
2: Would it have made national headlines if you weren't naked? Like, do you think your nakedness is the sole reason why?
6: Absolutely not.
5: No, you haven't seen this video of this guy?
2: No.
5: Oh, yeah.
2: I have no idea.
5: It was a big story. And to your credit, sir, like, you just get out there and
1: naked,
5: start
1: watching the man
5: fight that fire.
1: Fire but, sparked by fireworks.
5: Yeah.
1: I mean, they got a picture. Could you see your junk or anything?
2: Oh, look at you. They got a blurred picture of you from the back.
6: All you can see, well, even the blurred, like even on my regular just blink camera image, all you can see is my butt running out the front door.
1: Yeah.
6: I'm fighting the fire, they're buck naked, sitting from my own fire.
1: All right.
6: They blurred it out anyway, and the blur didn't crack. I'm blurring it.
1: Wesley, what's going on with your phone?
2: Your phone keeps breaking up, man. Is there anything you can do on your end?
6: Step outside, maybe.
1: Yeah,
2: outside. I'd give it a try.
5: Well, put some clothes on.
1: Yeah, please, because you got a flat butt.
2: So what is this saying in the story?
6: All right.
2: Just looking at the pictures.
1: Oh, man, dude. Yeah, that's
5: good work out of
1: you. That's, you just don't care, do you? That's amazing.
6: No.
1: Yeah, that's
6: awesome. No shame.
2: Yeah, I guess when there's a fire.
6: People, you know,
2: All right, but let me ask you this, though, man. So you run outside naked because your fence is on fire. I understand that. But generally speaking, my junk is not exposed to the elements. So I got it. How hot were those flames on your junk?
6: It was pretty dang hot, man. It was raging. Like I said, less than 6 feet from this fire.
1: And, yeah.
2: Oh, we're looking at the picture.
6: For the twig and berries.
2: Yeah, I mean, you're right there, man. That's wow.
1: Okay.
2: But
1: now fire's next. How did you know that the fire had started?
6: A neighbor from up down saw the flame up in between our houses, ran down to ring our doorbell, and actually my fiance was still up with the pets, you know, because fire went off.
1: Okay.
6: So she's the one who ran upstairs yelling. And that's what kind of kicked the whole thing off.
1: Huh? Yeah, now, how many people have contacted you nationally and around the world and want you to show up on Good Morning America or whatever?
6: Well, I've done 8 interviews, including one for Inside Edition that aired this week. So the Today Show and the Tonight Show are my next step. I mean,
1: yeah. You ever think about just coming out in like a bodysuit?
2: Right,
1: like,
2: you might as well. You're known as that guy. Like,
1: just basically looking naked.
6: I'm coming out with my Halloween costumes. I know the nude color cut pieces the actors use for sex scenes. I'm going to get one of those. Superman fire extinguisher to walk around town.
2: Right. Now, do they have an official nickname for you?
6: One good one I heard was Smokey the Bear, but B-A-R instead of B-E-R. That's a pretty good one.
5: Smokey the Bear.
6: Control Commando.
2: Okay. All right. I like it.
6: I like Smokey the Bear.
1: Yeah. Okay.
5: Wow.
1: I mean, it's everywhere. It really is.
2: I was completely unfamiliar with that.
1: Yeah. I didn't know either.
6: Here you go. It's gone crazy.
2: All right. Now we're watching Nashville video. Those are serious flames.
1: Yeah. Now you get back a little bit. What you got? Some kind of like kids' wheelbarrow out there? What the hell is that? Is that a garden barrel?
6: Kids' plastic wagon.
1: Yeah. All right.
6: Yeah. It melted a little bit, which is fine because we wanted to get rid of that thing anyway. Now we have an excuse for the get rid of it and the kids can't whine about it.
1: So that looks like that's your fence.
2: Oh, yeah. You're doing a heck of a job.
1: I'm looking
2: man.
1: At the inside of it. So you need to but that's yours because it's facing outward. So that means you got to pay for that, right?
6: No, they replaced it the next day.
1: Wow. All right. Very cool.
5: Did you know who the neighbors were that were shooting off the fireworks?
6: Yeah, they're our next door neighbors, and they do this every year. They've never had a problem with, you know, before putting fireworks out and putting them away. So whatever happened this year was just a mistake. But yeah, they do this every year.
1: So I'm assuming that you have outdoor cameras at your house. That's how this is all captured?
7: Yeah, all this was blink camera footage, and it wasn't until like after the incident was done, I'm looking at my phone, and I see the thumbnail, you know, it says motion detected at front
2: There's
7: door.
2: Someone outside.
7: And I see my butt blurred by. I'm like, wait a minute, did my cameras just catch all of what just happened? So I went through and looked at it, and sure enough, every single second of that incident is caught.
2: So
7: even when the Pierce County Fire, East Pierce Fire show up.
2: So did you supply the video to the local news stations to say, yeah, here I am doing it?
7: 100%. Yep, I sent it out to all the local stations.
1: I know, but you know they got your junk.
7: CBS was the first one to pick it up that day, and they've ran with it, and it's been NBC, Fox, you know, Daily Mail over in the UK. It's been crazy.
2: All because you put out a fire naked. Damn.
7: Yep. Hmm. I always knew I was going to be famous in the news someday. I didn't know I was going to be for naked and for a good reason.
5: Yep. Naked firefighter.
4: Tim got it up on the YouTube.
2: Did he? Yeah. So now we're streaming it on YouTube, man. Everyone can partake of your heroism.
7: That's great.
2: All right. Well, yeah. There you go, man. Yeah. Naked firefighting.
4: Good work, man.
2: Did he say that
1: there's going to be an unedited version of that that's going to get out?
2: But didn't he say his ring camera blurred it out?
4: He saw the blurb of it, I think, is what it's.
2: Okay.
4: On there, like, they'll give you the preview of, like, hey, there's somebody outside, and they'll give you, like, a little preview on there.
2: And there he is.
4: And there he is, just all his naked glory.
1: Yeah, but he just runs out.
2: He's
1: problem.
2: Running.
1: Yeah. Oh, yeah. Exactly.
4: Yeah, he's booking it.
5: Well, his fence is on fire.
4: Gotta put that damn thing out.
5: Right, he did a good job.
1: That's awesome.
2: Damn. All right. I mean, look, when there's an emergency, if you're naked, you just... Yeah, they're naked.
4: But that begs the question, would you take the time to put pants on before you ran out there?
1: I don't know.
2: No.
1: Really?
2: Not because, you know, look, when someone calls or frantic, as far as you know, your property is on fire. If I'm naked, I'm going on naked and I'm fighting you. I mean, it's not ideal, but I can't imagine I would take the time to put on a pair of pants.
5: I'll put on a pair of shorts.
2: You'd have the presence of mind to do that.
5: I mean, generally, I sleep in shorts, so I think I'd be wearing them, but
2: you're just getting out of the shower. Somebody, you got a frantic call.
1: Something.
4: Like, I think I'm with Ted. Like, my mind is like, the thing's already on fire.
5: Correct.
4: Like, the extra 5 seconds that it's going to take me to put some pants on is not going to get catastrophically worse.
1: This is why you need some good, like, slip-on Skechers. You know, you need some old man shoes, something to take on.
2: He didn't have underwear on, but his feet were protected.
5: Hey, he had on shoes.
1: When did you need or lend a helping hand? 206-803-ROCK.
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3: Our question, when did you need or lend a helping hand? 206-803-ROCK, you are listening to the men's room.

0: continue. This is the Men's Room with Miles and Thrill.
1: Little self-assist on this one. It said it's a hard one to fathom. A flight instructor in Argentina jumped to his death mid-flight, forcing his stunned students to land the aircraft on her own.
2: Yeah.
1: It's all according to CNN. She did so safely. Incidents that took place in Toledo last weekend. As first reported by the U.S. Sun, according to local media accounts, the 22-year-old female flying student said instructor Leandro Andre Bertazzo turned to her during the lesson and said, "You know what you got to do? You got to carry on." He then took off his headset, unbuckled his seatbelt, and jumped out of the Cessna.
2: Jesus, man.
1: 42-year-old was found later. Student identified only as Rosario landed the plane without a hitch, though in complete shock, according to Eduardo Alvarez, director of the Flying Parrots Cordoba School. He added that Bertazzo had showed no sign he planned to take his own life. It's impossible to think about or understand it, obviously. Authorities are investigating the circumstances surrounding his death. But she already told you what that was, so I don't understand
3: what
1: why.
3: What are the circumstances?
1: What are the person there? I mean,
3: he jumped out of a plane.
1: Would you think that she threw the pilot out?
3: Right.
1: I mean, what's the other scenario here?
3: Wow.
1: Okay.
3: That is something.
1: When did you need or lend a helping hand? 206-803-ROCK.
3: Hello, Andy. Welcome to the Men's Room.
4: Hola, gentlemen.
3: Hola.
4: You know, I stand on the back porch one day, and my youngest daughter, she was about 10, walked up and she goes, "Dad, I think the neighbor's bush is on fire." I said, "You know, they have bonfires all the time. Sure, it's fine." And she comes back early and she goes, no, Dad, I'm pretty sure it's on fire." So I go, "Okay, I'll grab a fire extinguisher. I'm a car guy, so I have a bunch of ABC fire extinguishers around all the time just in case." I walked down there, and sure enough, they'd set not only their bush on fire, but their garden shed with their lawnmower and implement destruction in it. So I spray the fire extinguisher all over the place on the ground, sweeping it, put out the bonfire, put out the bush, put out the shed. And 45 minutes later, the fire department shows up. I says, "Oh, we're so glad you called. They found a hot spot on the bottom of the shed when I ripped it apart with their pry bars. But other than that, everything was good."
1: Awesome. I have yet to pull the pin on one.
3: I
1: accidentally pulled a pin, right. but not for real, where it like worked for fire.
3: Yeah, did it once. Restaurant I'm working at, top floor of a museum, same museum where your coworker broke the chair. And the thing about the day was we had a surprise health department inspection. But if you work in a restaurant, you hate it's bad enough when they're scheduled. You certainly hate it when you're surprised. But the woman came in, she did her inspection. The nice thing was, we passed with flying colors, and she was very complimentary to us. "Hey, man, you guys keep a clean kitchen." I'm like, "Thank you, man. I appreciate that." So she has to write up her report. So she sits down at our bar, orders a salad, and she goes to write up her report. And again, I'm feeling great because we're getting like an A+ on
2: good
3: a surprise inspection, mm-hmm. man. So just as a cook in the industry, like, you feel pretty good about yourself. So I'm chatting with her, and we're getting along very well because she's happy that our restaurant's clean. I'm happy that we're not getting flagged for anything. And one of the cooks comes out, and he's like, "Hey, can I talk to you, ma'am?" And you can tell there's like this sense of urgency. I'm like, "Yeah, just give me a minute." So I kind of finish up with this woman. I'm like, "What?" We just go around the corner. I'm like, "Dude, what is up?" I'm talking like to the health lady. He's like, "Yeah, there's molten metal falling out of the ceiling onto the grill." Like, molten metal? What are you talking about, man? I go back there. Sure enough, these little blobs of metal were coming down. It turns out, by the time we discovered that the vent was on fire, it had been on fire. This is what the fire department tells us. Probably for like 2 days, right? But these small, that's why it had gotten so hot. Because I'm like, "Dude, we cannot set metal on fire." But it had been there for like 2 days. Anyway, we're like, "Uh-oh." So I walk back out to the health department lady. I'm like, "I'm going to have to ask you to leave." She's like, "What did I do?" I said, "You haven't done anything, but in spite of how well we did the inspection, my kitchen's on fire," right? So automatically, now this becomes a negative, which I understand. But we grabbed the fire extinguishers, put out the fire. We had to go up on the roof of the museum and spray down. And we're pretty sure we got the fire out. Fire department shows up. And I remember they're like, "Hey, you know, good job, guys." We're like, "Oh, thank God. It could have been so much worse." And says, "I have very bad news for you." I'm like, "What?" They have to run their hose from the top down into the kitchen. You know, they're like, "Look, you're
2: going to flood the kitchen."
3: But there's nothing you can do. And they're like, "Look, we don't want to flood your kitchen, and it seems like the fire's out, but there's no guarantees, right? We do this professionally. Let us do our thing." And we did. And sure enough, I don't know if there's still a fire up there or not, but like all the soot and all the crap that's been collecting in the vent anyway over the years, all that stuff is just getting blown out. Mm. I mean, with the force of a fire hose, man. So we're watching basically come through the vent, onto the grill, all over the food, all over the floor. Had to shut down the restaurant for 2 days. And I remember the general manager, he comes rolling in, and he's like, we should clean this up and be open by tonight. I'm like, Ken, bro, I mean,
2: no, that's right.
3: We literally have to make every single food item we've had again from scratch. We still have to clean up the kitchen. It is impossible. So he said, well, hopefully tomorrow. I'm like, well, hopefully, man. But I mean, it takes what it takes. But yeah, 2 days later, managed to get it open. But that's the one time that I used a fire extinguisher. And in the museum, there were maybe six of them total, just based on that, because it was four floors, we're on the fourth floor. So they had like two, I believe, per floor, whatever it was. But we used all of them.
2: Yeah.
3: Me, and I mean, but...
1: I've only seen a hose used once.
3: What do you mean? Like a,
1: like a fire hose? Like an actual hose. I've only seen... Like really? Even when Herky's house burned down, it was almost to the ground. They just, there was no point in wasting the water.
3: Oh, really?
1: It was just, I mean, it was, the thing went up, and by the time they got there, it was a volunteer fire department.
3: Yeah.
1: It was just, there was no point.
3: So they didn't even turn the hose?
1: No. They just let it burn.
3: What about when you, was that Ladder 42? Is that the name of the movie?
1: We did not get the hose training.
3: Really?
1: They don't do that.
3: They put you in a burning building, right?
1: But the building they put you in has gas lines.
3: No, I understand.
1: To simulate
3: still.
1: Heat. So you're not really going to spray out those gas lines because they're just there to train.
3: Yeah.
1: But you have all the crap on.
2: But it just seems like if you're wearing all the stuff, part of the training would be firing the hose.
1: We did not
3: get to that. Right. I mean, that's the part you wait for.
1: We did not get to that point. Like, they really never, that was not for us. So I don't know if those were probably real firemen were actually doing that stuff in the movie.
3: They did hire a lot of real firemen.
1: Yeah, because you have to be trained to be able to, to use it. So
3: I'm just saying, if I'm going through the training.
1: I don't think you can do a weekend training or whatever it was, 3 days, and, get your hose ready.
3: Okay. Well, I mean, I don't know.
1: I'm just saying.
2: I don't know, man. If I'm doing 3 days of training like you did, like, I want to use the hose?
3: Wouldn't that seem, I don't want to say the easiest, because I don't mean it exactly like that.
1: First of all,
3: like,
1: you realize the nozzles on those things are like 10 grand. So if you drop it, you're screwed.
3: But you put me in this hot-ass building with all this equipment on, right? All this stuff, but I can't shoot the hose. Like, come on, man.
1: When my car blew up in Virginia, I did not realize how hot the engine was getting. I'm not sure if I just completely ran out of coolant. I know for a fact that the engine block at some point had cracked.
3: Yeah.
1: On that trip. So it wasn't, obviously I'd made it all the way down to Virginia and I was coming back. So it hadn't happened until probably coming back. And when the floor fell out of my car and when the engine blew up, so this huge ball of smoke goes up, okay? So I don't really think anything of it, but the guy behind me, the guy in the truck who pulled over to help me, he gave me a ride to the next exit, which was probably a couple miles down the road.
3: Yeah.
1: Now, at this point in time, I've also got part of my engine on a major interstate.
3: Right, just sitting in the middle of the road.
1: Smoldering. Like, this thing is, but I don't really think about that. So I go to kind of push it with my foot to try to kick it off the road and basically melt the bottom of my shoe.
3: Yeah, instantly I would.
1: All right, I get into this guy's truck with a sticky bottom rubber and like it sticks to the mat. I'm like, oh man, this guy's giving me a lift. And I'm pretty sure there's just like rubber melted into his carpet right now on this truck. But so he gets me there and... again, this is before cell phones. So the gas station, they make a call to the fire department or whoever the police department is. And when the truck driver, I got a tow truck driver to take me back to the car because I just figured tow the car someplace.
3: Yeah.
1: I got to figure out what to do. I ended up getting a Greyhound bus. But when I went back there, man, they were hosing the living hell out of the car. So I'm not sure if it had caught on fire or they were just trying to make sure that it wouldn't catch on fire or maybe just started. There was no engine in it.
3: No.
1: The engine had completely blown out of the car. But I was like, when he was doing that, I was like, dude, like I have a radio in there. Like,
3: that's your concern.
1: Yeah. Well,
3: the floor of your car fell out.
1: It's like my radio. Yeah, seriously. Like I had all my stuff in there. All my clothes were in there.
3: Oh yeah.
1: Everything. Like, I had just been gone on a job training thing for a week.
3: That's it, man. I mean, the water does.
1: Oh, my, because, like, I had one of those, like, little suitcases, zip-up things for all my cassettes.
3: Yeah, yeah,
1: and
3: yeah.
1: Just, like, everything that you travel with when you're that age. Mm-hmm. I had a radar detector. I had all these things, man, and it was just, it was like it just got dumped in a bathtub.
3: Yeah. Oh, yeah. I mean, that's it. Like, the fire does half the damage, the water does the other, but at least the water put out the fire. Right? It's like, well, instead of this thing burning up, I just have to get rid of it because it's absolutely waterlogged.
1: Oh, yeah.
3: But you get to save the structure, mm-hmm. right?
1: What did you need, or Linda, helping hand, 206-803-ROCK. Where do we go? Let's go to Yellowstone. You've probably seen the video. A grandfather's walk through a Yellowstone campground turned violent when a bull bison suddenly charged and sent him flying an estimated 8 feet into the air, according to a witness. Now, if you've seen the full version of this video, honest to God, as far as what I would understand to be somewhat safe, he was not being one of those idiots.
3: No.
1: He was not being aggressive. He was not trying to taunt this animal. He was way far away from it. He was with his grandson, I believe.
3: With his grandson 100 yards away. All they did, the guy stopped to turn around to take a picture. And again, understand, it's not like he approached it. He was the Yellowstone Park recommended distance from the bison. And the bison, he's just kind of flopping on his back, kicking up dust, doing whatever bison do. Then he sat down and he kind of looked at the guy, but he still didn't make a move. To the best of what witnesses can say, because I read the witness testimony, then saw the video. They said, look, the bison seemed like it was being cool and the guy was a safe distance. But then this big-ass pickup truck drove between the bison and the dude, and then the bison kind of responded to the noise of the pickup truck, but instead of chasing the truck, it keyed in on the old man and his grandson.
1: Yeah, he did. And
2: because the truck's probably so loud, it just triggers that bison's response.
3: It did, yeah.
1: Well, a photographer, Mike McLeod, he was camping at the Bridge Bay campground, and he started filming this thing. He was actually filming the animal from a distance before him.
3: Mm-hmm.
1: So he did not know what was coming. Like this,
3: no.
1: Yeah. At one point, it began rushing a group of children before you see this video that had scattered. Now, the National Park Service has not yet released details on the incident. They don't need to. It's all there on video.
3: Yeah.
1: McLeod said the man, identified by the New York Times as Carl Isom McDaniel, and his grandson were about 100 yards away from the bison, about the distance that Yellowstone recommends, when they paused to take a photo of the bison, which appeared to have calmed down. A passing pickup seemed to set the animal off again. McLeod told the Cowboy State Daily, it then charged into the trees where the pair tried to hide. The grandson did end up escaping, but the bison hooked on to the granddad with his left horn on his hip and tossed him in the air. He made a perfect flip and landed on his side. They say the bison was at least 6 feet tall, and McDaniel several feet above him. So he threw him up in the air. McLeod and others ran toward the animal, yelling, prompting it to bolt. McDaniel was taken away by Yellowstone EMS with multiple broken bones and what his grandson later described as significant injuries. He maintains the visitors kept a safe distance and that the bison likely was amped up by rutting season. He was the clear aggressor. Most people see that these two did not ask for it.
2: Well, I think we could tell that.
1: Yeah.
2: I don't need to read the article to be like, I think he's the aggressor here.
3: The thing that killed me about
2: the
3: video. The
2: old guy didn't do anything.
3: The old guy and his grandson, you know, when you watch the video, there's like this grove of pine trees. So they disappear into the pine trees, believing as big as this animal is, there's just no way he can get through all these different tree trunks. And all. It had no problem doing that. And then the worst part of the video is you see them hiding in the trees and you cannot see them physically. And then you see the bison disappear. And it's almost like a cartoon. The trees are moving back and forth. There's a massive dust cloud. And then you see old man hauling ass out of the other side trying to outrun him. And it's not funny, but
1: it almost looks like
3: an old dude.
1: Benny Hill sketch.
3: It just, look, this guy has no run technique.
5: The guy runs like Jack Sparrow.
3: He does. He's old. He has red suspenders on. He's got like an old
5: car. It really is.
3: Right. I mean, everything about this guy looks like you want him to win. You want him to be upset. Yeah.
2: That's, come on, buddy. I like some of the still photos where he's just in the air.
3: Oh, yeah.
2: That's outside day. You're just like, oh, no.
5: That's going to hurt. I don't care how old you are. That's going to hurt.
1: That's some yakety sex right there.
3: Yeah.
2: Yeah, and like nobody wants to see that dude get hurt. But that video, I mean, I got so many people sent it. Like, I feel like every dude I know is like, in my DMs on Instagram, like, have you seen this?
5: That man's not paying for another beer for the rest of his days.
3: No.
5: He goes into a bar and he just shows him the video like, dude, I got you.
3: This is me.
2: That's me. And I just wondered how I got here.
5: Right?
2: That's me.
1: Golly.
3: Yeah, I just felt bad because he did the right thing.
2: I hope it was the grandson that really wanted to go to Yellowstone.
3: I'm going to say it's grandpa says, you know what? We're going to take some us time. Let's go to Yellowstone Park, but we're going to follow the rules. The most important thing we can do is follow the rules. So we are a safe distance.
1: And then, hey, Dick, well, you're with your grandson.
3: That's what I mean.
1: You don't want anything bad to happen to a family.
2: No.
3: Well, nothing bad happened to his grandson.
5: His grandson's fine.
3: Grandpa took it all, man. Mm-hmm. Yeah.
1: Here's one that you're going to end
2: with. I mean, I am watching a longer version of it. Like, that bison was already kind of pissy.
3: Well, I mean, it's mating season.
2: Look at all right.
1: Jesus Christ.
5: He was feisty.
1: Okay, but what broke the bones? Was it the fall to the ground?
5: It's got to be the fall.
2: Probably both.
3: Well, didn't they say that the horn like hooked him in the hip? So there's
5: didn't
3: one.
5: Say it hooked his pants?
3: Pants or hip?
5: Right.
3: I saw a hip. It could have been his pants. Either way, homie got airborne, man.
5: That's a long tumble, man.
1: Someone is texting in that guy's from Washington State.
3: He might be.
5: No way.
1: Which wouldn't surprise me. I mean,
3: Yellowstone's reasonably close, right?
1: Yeah.
3: Yeah, that's. I'm glad I'm not him, but it makes me not want to go to Yellowstone.
5: I don't feel like.
3: I mean, I'm always one of those people. Like, I'm not going to mess with the wild animal. When people say, "Hey, don't mess with the wild animal," I'm like, "Why are you telling me this?" I understand that. I have absolutely no need or urge to mess with the wild animal, but I would have done at least what he did. Like, I'm the safe distance. Let's snap a picture. And my black ass would be cartwheeling through the air.
5: You also wouldn't be walking out free in Yellowstone. You'd probably be in the car driving through the park.
3: No, to be honest with you, in that case, I would rather walk out free, right? Because okay. I'm paranoid enough that my head would be on a swivel to be like, all right, there's animals over there. Let's just keep our safe distance. But after seeing that, like, no. And keep in mind, that bison covered 100 yards real quick.
2: That's my issue. I don't think people, like, they're so fast for how big they are.
3: So fast.
2: But also, like, when that video starts and that thing's rolling around on the ground, grunting, like I'm with Mike, I would have been like, I would have get my grandson, been like, get in the car.
3: But I still would have thought we're safe, you know, because there's other people there.
1: Well, I think if bison
3: could have been wrong.
5: You would have got yeeted.
3: Yes, I would have been that guy. Didn't you say, Miles, that hippos, when you went to Africa,
1: oh God,
3: they explained to you, like, look, man, as stupid as that animal looks, I know they're vicious and all that, but they look dumb, let's just be honest. But like they're super fast on land with their little stubby ass legs.
1: Even the Uber driver who took us to dinner one night, and we're downtown, and it was probably, I don't know, like it was one of those Ubers where by the time we were done, I'm like, we did not need to Uber here.
3: Right.
1: This was literally five blocks, you know, like, and not a big deal. And the guy's like, look, I'm not trying to take your money. He's like, I will give you a ride back for free, but you cannot walk back to the hotel at night in the dark because of the hippos. They will attack and they will kill you. And he was just trying to be as kind as he's like, this is we
3: what town was this?
1: That was in Victoria Falls.
3: Okay. That is a well known spot.
1: Yeah, but I mean he was dead serious. He's like, look, I won't charge you. You just need to be able to get back to your room and be okay. But in the river, on a boat, one, and I'll show you this video because I've got it on my phone. The hippo's running along the riverbank chasing our boat.
3: Yeah.
1: And then it jumps in and all you see is this huge bubble like coming at us at lightning speed. Like you're not seeing the head of this thing. You're not seeing
3: he's anything. Just underwater coming at.
1: He's underwater. And then he breaches for a second and then goes back down. And that guy just gunned the boat. And then there was another ferry that was like a big ass ferry with like a party cruise kind of thing on it. You know, right. It was like an old timey, you know, riverboat or whatever. That guy, he turned the boat around and went the other direction. So
3: in the big ass,
1: it was a narrow part of the river. We still had to turn around to get back to where we launched. So like when he gets down far enough, I'm like, all right, well that guy's still in the river, but we need to come back through the same area.
3: That is a problem.
1: And get back to where we, you know, like.
2: What do you think of when that thing's running on the side of the river?
3: Do you think it's the end of it?
1: I think I've never seen anything that fat and big run that fast.
3: Right.
1: I mean, because it does not look like they're muscular. But it does not look.
3: They don't look fast. You're not thinking fleet of foot.
1: They're not. They're not. Yeah. They don't look like a, you know, a leopard.
3: They just look stupid. Yeah.
1: Yeah. But you don't have any. And then when it dives. I mean it flew through the air like no issue, and then it was gone. And it's creating this wake and this wave underneath the water, and I'm like looking like, oh man, and I can kind of see the guy who's driving the boat. He's got that look on his face like. I'm not going to let them know, but that was messed up. I'll show you the video of this guy.
3: Dude,
2: if he does that tour all the time, he knows he can't act scared, but he was probably scared ass.
3: Guaranteed he was. Yeah.
1: When did you need or lend a helping hand? 206-803-ROCK.
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1: Your guess is as good as mine. Coming up, our categories today, the states that spend the most on fast food and rat-infested cities. That's coming up after emails on our question, when did you need or lend a helping hand? And animals need that, too.
2: Oh, yeah.
1: Told the story many times about jumping over the cliff there at Gold Gardens to save Miles the dog.
2: That dog sucked, too.
1: But there are more.
3: They should let him die.
2: I mean, look, you can't. What I'm saying is, I know deep down you wanted to, but you can't.
1: That is correct.
2: Yeah. I mean, look, that dog, seriously, that dog sucked. And I know it had to be one of those, all right, like this is the perfect excuse to not have to deal with this dog anymore, but I can't do it.
1: It's almost like families. I knew a couple families growing up that had five or six kids. And for the most part, they're all very similar. But there was one family where one of the kids who was my age, who was in my class, he was the one that sucked. Like he was. Like his sisters were cool, his younger brothers were cool. Like,
2: but he sucked.
1: He was just a D-bag.
2: Right.
1: All the time. Golden Retriever safely back on the ground after becoming stuck in a tree in Montgomery County, Pennsylvania. The Gladwin Volunteer Fire Department shared on social media that a dog named Bentley, a Golden Retriever, somehow climbed into a precarious position in a tree surrounded by heavy brush and was unable to get down. The dog climbed the tree. They used a ladder to get the thing out of the top of the tree. Firefighters responded, safely rescued Bentley, bringing him down using a large ladder. Yes, the fire service has been dealing with cats stuck in trees for many years now. But we like to be unique, according to the fire department. Bentley was not injured and no firefighters were hurt during the rescue. But the Golden Retriever did, in fact, climb up in the tree. And he looks like the Bentley we know.
2: Yes, I was going to say, I know a Bentley who's a Golden Retriever, and yes, he looks exactly like that.
1: Yeah. Now we have a story out of Kentucky. A missing Kentucky dog and his owner have been reunited after a harrowing fall and a coordinated cliffside rescue operation. On July the 11th, the Wolf County Search and Rescue Team posted on Facebook, the owner of a dog who had been missing for 4 days called for help when he finally heard faint barks from a cliffside. Search team members said the dog fell from an approximately 65-foot cliff and became stranded on a narrow ledge nearly halfway down the mountain. Our team responded and conducted a high-angle rope rescue operation to safely reach the anxious pup.
4: High-angle rope rescue.
1: Mm-hmm. After carefully securing the dog, rescuers brought him back to the top where he was reunited with his relieved and grateful owner. Thankfully, they say the story had a happy ending. Team thanked its volunteer members who put the time and dedication into learning life-saving techniques for humans as well as their four-legged companions. Every life matters, and we're thankful that this one made it home.
2: I mean, look, it's not that it's funny, but sometimes rescues go wrong, all right? Whether it's animals or people, and this video's been out there forever now, but it's like the two old guys in, like, Scotland or something that I guess had rescued a hawk with like a broken wing. Whatever they did, they nursed this thing back to health was the point. So they had grown attached to it.
1: And it was a falcon. Pedigree falcon.
2: And peregrine falcon.
1: Yeah.
2: And they're in a park and they're already kind of sad because they got to say goodbye to it. And they're going to let it go. They're going to let it fly free. And again, it's two old dudes. And you can just see on their face like, hey, we did a good thing. Time to say goodbye. And they let go of this falcon. And it takes off just as majestically as you think, kind of does a U-turn in the air, but when it does a U-turn in the air, it starts flying the opposite direction, its flight path is directly over a highway, and an 18-wheeler smashes the bitch, I mean, within like 3 seconds of them letting him go. And the looks on their faces when they realize what has happened, it's like, it's sad, but you're like,
4: it's sad,
2: wow,
4: but it's also kind of awesome.
2: That did not last long, but then there's a video Miles was showing me.
4: But like you always say, why did they release it next to a highway?
2: Well, you don't think the bird
1: they're kind of in a cornfield, probably 100 yards off of the...
2: It's not like they just stood in the highway.
4: Pretty close to that highway.
2: They let it go, and it flew over the highway and got hit. Damn, that was funny.
5: For the first time in a minute, it took flight. Like, it's going to take a second to get up there. I'm with Ted. Why are you out there next to the doggone highway?
2: Okay, but this goes back to bison guy, right? You're 100 yards away. The recommended, the bison takes off, it messes you up. In this case, they were far enough from the highway where I don't think they thought it was going to fly into the road. They thought wrong, and then the bird died. But Miles showed me a video. I'm not sure what the rescue was about. And I believe this is like England or Ireland. And there was a guy. So there are probably 12 rescue guys there. They're on top of a very grassy hill. Looks like the kind where they do the cheese roll kind of thing. And he's on a stretcher, but he's strapped to the stretcher, but he's on a gurney. So they're trying to roll him down the hill.
1: Somehow, I don't think they were trying to roll him down the hill. I don't know
2: what
1: where
2: do you think?
1: I don't know what the hell happened.
2: Long story short, dude falls. Keep in mind, he's strapped to a board. So
1: have you seen this?
3: No.
2: Oh, my God. You have to. He falls off of the stretcher, starts rolling down the hill, man. And it's
1: start cruising.
2: It was. He didn't roll down the hill. I mean, he is. Are you watching it now?
5: He just built it.
2: Oh, no. Tim, if you can find that, throw that up on YouTube. It is.
5: This looks like Benny Hill. He's going down like a luge.
2: They're trying, man.
1: Yeah.
2: They're trying to help this guy.
1: Sorry. Here's a good times. Man. We head to Indiana. Several people were rescued from the White River around Noblesville after conditions became dangerous on Sunday. Sheriff's office says several people, and this also happened in Missouri, so it's not much different, were enjoying the river recreationally when conditions became dangerous, including rising water levels and a swift current as a result of Saturday's heavy rain. Plus log jams and debris in the river also make conditions even more dangerous, according to the sheriff's office. Now, as far as flooding goes, when my grandparents actually had to relocate their home because they put a flood wall where it was located on the river.
2: All right.
1: There's just not a lot of room in West Virginia for homes. So most of the time it's in a valley. It's in a holler is what they call them.
2: Yeah.
1: But so this.
2: Why do they call them hollers? Isn't there some reason?
1: I don't know.
2: But
1: it's a hollow. But they call it
2: that's
1: a
2: why. It's a hollow.
5: Just, I think it's right, just the way they pronounce
1: it. Yeah. It's a holler. But when the flood came, they had a two-story house. And all the water level got to the first floor ceiling. Which was about 12 feet, 10 feet.
2: Jesus.
1: So this is an old house. And so the water was very, very high. They were all upstairs. And there was a window, that like a couple of windows on the side of the roof. So you could climb out on the roof. What are those called? Like little dormers or whatever the hell they
2: Something
1: are.
2: Something like that.
1: But the rescue boats were coming up and bringing food. But everything that they owned that could float was floating up through the staircase.
2: Yeah.
1: So they're basically just sitting there fishing for their stuff and seeing what would come up, because a lot of it was actually flowing outside of the house and along with the current of the river.
2: Yeah.
1: So they're losing half their crap out the front door, out the windows, because all those busted out. But the stuff that flooded up to the top, they basically just sat there for days and waited, and they were bringing them like cheese sandwiches, crackers.
2: But they can't. Why couldn't they put them in a boat and get them out of there? I'd be like, guys, I appreciate it, but you got any room on the boat?
1: Well, because there were so many people in that neighborhood, and they were not equipped to be able to rescue. These are neighbors.
2: Okay, this is not a rescue.
1: These are not the National Guard is not there. These are just people trying to, you know, help out their local neighbors and do the best they can. I'm sure they took some elderly people out of there. But
2: sure.
1: My grandparents were probably in their 30s or 40s when this goes down, so it's not the same exact situation, but. I just being in that house after the fact, because eventually the Tennessee Valley Authority came in and blew all their houses out, built a flood wall and put them up on the mountain. But you could see, because you could see where the line was still in the living room and in the dining room, how high the water was. Like it messed up the plaster. Like they painted it, but you could still see.
2: You could see it. We saw it in New Orleans, obviously post Katrina, but my wife and I were down there like 10 years ago now, whatever, but we went to the Treme. At that point, the show was hitting big, and the neighborhood was kind of turning around. But the Treme, basically, the neighborhood is on a hill, right? But it's all kind of like row homes, and it starts at the bottom, and it climbs its way up. And we came from the top, so I wasn't really thinking about Katrina, but you realize the lower you walk down this hill and start looking at the sides of houses, you can see exactly where the water line was. So when you get to the very bottom, those houses were pretty much completely submerged, but you could go probably 5 or 6 blocks up, and it's a steep hill, and still see the water line. I'm just like, my God, man. And then we watched one of these shows about natural disasters, but they covered New Orleans with Katrina and all this, and they're showing actual footage from it and talking to a bunch of the survivors. It is insane. So you're talking about, you know, people getting swept out, or there was a guy who had held onto a tree for like 9 hours And the rescuers, they couldn't go over with the helicopter because it would blow something over. But they finally rescue this guy. And this is not him on the news. This is just being recorded in real time. And the guy from the fire department's just like, my God, man, how long have you been out there? He's like, I don't know, man. I think it's been like 9 hours. Like, you held onto a tree for 9 hours. It took you 9 hours to get here. Brother's way said, I wasn't letting go of the tree, man. But they kept showing footage of him when he's holding it. And it's you couldn't really see him. It's just more they heard his voice. And then when you kind of focused on the tree, you started seeing the outline of the guy. But, man, their stories are freaking crazy. There's all the people
4: I mean, water's just so destructive.
2: It's remarkable.
4: And I don't think people fathom, like, obviously, when those levees breach, right? Because they had already survived the storm. But those levees breach, and that water just keeps coming.
2: That was
4: like,
2: the thing.
4: Right, like, on a lower note, right? Like, I don't know if it was last summer or something. My buddy Will was with his family down at, like, one of the beaches we grew up going to.
2: All right.
4: Same thing. There's a hurricane or, you know, I think.
2: So it was last August?
4: Yeah, like tropical depression or whatever. Yep. But, like basically, you know, his kids are, I think the oldest is, like, 12 or 13. So him and his wife just went out to get, like, a nightcap. And, like, they basically got stuck in a bar because the water had come in while they were in there. And there was, like, 3 feet of water. And they were, and the people in the restaurant were like, you really shouldn't walk through that. And they're like,
2: My kids.
4: And they're, like, looking at the hotel, like, well, our kids are over there. Like, we got to get over there. But, yeah, he said the same thing. He was like, it was terrifying. Like, it seemed fine. Then all of a sudden, wall of water comes in, and he's like, there's nothing you can do.
2: And the thing about the wall of water, like, in addition just to the water, whether you can swim or it's pushing, just all the crap that it carries with it. So they're saying, like Katrina, they're like, the water did damage to property, but a lot of the human life, it's not so much that you drowned in the water, it's that you ended up in the water, and either it slammed you into a car that it was dragging.
3: Or something else.
2: Or took a broken tree and, you know, put it through your body. I'm like, my God, man.
5: Kind of like a tornado. It's not that you're in the wind. It's what's in there with you.
2: Yeah, they saw the fire, like, dead cattle with, like, just, like, pieces of hay. Yeah. But it's just blown into them, like, you know, shotgun trap. And I'm like, good.
3: Well, that's the weird thing about working on radio. Doesn't matter what the deal is. You got to get your ass in here.
2: Oh, yeah. So that you can tell everyone else to stay home.
3: Exactly.
2: In case you didn't know.
3: A tornado went through my neighbor's, and I was doing a morning show, and it went through his backyard. It knocked all like 4 or 5 huge oak trees down in his backyard. It did not make it to my yard. It went the other direction. But the wind was so strong at the time, one of the trees that was in his yard kind of fell over the top of my driveway.
2: Yeah.
3: So I could not back my car out. So now it's 3:30, 4 o'clock in the morning. Thank God it was the eye of the hurricane because I kind of opened everything up so you could see. And me and my neighbor were out there for probably an hour to 45 minutes cutting the tree into pieces and rolling the logs onto the side of my yard, just enough for me to be able to back out of my driveway and get my car out of the garage.
2: To go to work to tell
3: then
2: people about
3: it. To go to work, you know, to give reports. You know, because look, they're calling you. Like, they're calling you, like, are you going to make it in here? We need you in here. No one else can make it in based on where they live. And I'm
2: why do they think you can make it in?
3: Because I always did.
2: I think something's never changed.
3: I think that's what I mean. Seriously.
2: Like, we hear that now. Traffic's really bad for them. Like, traffic's bad for every damn body. Get your ass into work, man.
3: Yeah. We head down to San Francisco. Authorities in San Mateo County rescued 3 people after their sailboat capsized in San Francisco Bay over the weekend. And that's cold water. 3 peninsula residents are safe after they were rescued from a capsized sailboat over the weekend. About 1:30 yesterday, deputies from the Marine Unit of the San Mateo County Sheriff's Office were training, which was lucky, in the water near a bridge when they heard a water rescue call and 2 of the boats responded. Deputies learned that a sailboat capsized in the water and 3 people were clinging to the side of the vessel. The boat was located about a half a mile east of San Francisco International Airport, so you know exactly where that is if you've ever flown into to San Fran. According to the Sheriff's Office, 3 people appeared uninjured but were shaking from exposure to the freezing cold water. And they were taken to a marina and evaluated by EMS and firefighters. That, to me, would be to be in open water in a situation where it's freezing cold. That's another one that I just never want to deal with.
2: No, I agree. No. How long does a capsized boat stay afloat?
3: Depends on the vessel and how it was damaged. Yeah. Right, so it ran into something it could sink.
2: Right. But if it's just upside down.
3: If it capsizes, there's a chance there's going to be an air bubble underneath it, and it'll float for a while.
4: It might depend on the boat, too.
3: What's that?
4: Seems like sailboats, if they capsize, will float for a while.
2: For a while.
4: Right. It seems like if you're in like a, I don't know, like a speedboat or a yacht or something there, that starts taking on water. It seems like you're just going down.
2: That's what
1: did you guys see the boat that burned down on Lake Washington over the weekend?
2: No, this past weekend.
1: I mean, huge. This boat was huge. I don't know how many people were on this boat, how they got them all off, but I tell you this. I mean, they had, I bet 20 people were jumping in the water.
2: Yes. The boat's on fire, man.
1: No, did you see a picture of the boat?
2: I did not.
1: No, that's pretty big.
2: So I always wonder about that. One of the things they said about the Titanic, right? So obviously we know the story, but they said a lot of the people that were still swimming away, trying to swim toward lifeboats, that when the boat went down because of its weight, it sucked all of these people down. And that to me...
4: That makes sense.
2: It makes absolute sense. But just hearing it, I'm like, that to me is the most terrifying. Like, I've made it off the boat. I can see the lifeboat. I'm swimming there. And then the boat goes under and just, you're sucked down until you're dead.
6: Did you see that the Mythbusters tested that?
2: No.
6: So they basically tested the theory because that was the one that went out there, but it's hard to prove, right? So what they did...
2: Yeah, a little hard to prove.
6: They rigged it up to where they had it was a box, basically, that you could sit crisscross on this box, and they weighted it to where when it hit the water, it shot down to the bottom.
2: Okay.
6: And they sat him on top of it. And that box, just that small box, drove him all the way to the bottom of that thing.
2: Really?
6: He said it was the wildest thing that he had felt, that he just pulled him all the way down. That thing that small. You put the Titanic out there? Yeah,
1: You're saying you're getting sucked down.
6: I have no doubt whatsoever that it pulled people all the way down.
2: They said because you heard screaming, you heard crying, and then when the boat went under, it was dead silent. I'm like, see, that bugs me on a level I can't even explain, man. Mm-hmm.
1: Here's my favorite story, though, over the weekend, besides the guy getting thrown up in the air 8 feet. A hike up of UK's tallest peak turned into a rescue operation after a black Labrador collapsed on the Ben Nevis Trail.
2: It's big one, Wheezy.
1: Likely after eating someone's bag of weed that they left behind.
2: Oh.
1: Dog trainer.
4: Did he eat it before or like during the hike?
1: During the hike. A dog trainer named Christina Bloom says Tokyo, her normally energetic working dog, lost the use of her legs and drifted in and out of consciousness halfway up the 4,500-foot mountain.
7: Drugs!
1: During a trip to Scotland last weekend, a local mountain rescue team stretched the 55-pound dog down to Crown Vets in Fort William, where staff told them they suspect Tokyo had ingested a whole bag of marijuana that was left along the trail. The dog was unconscious for most of the descent, but had fully recovered by the next day. They praised the rescuers for their kindness and professionalism, and now are urging people to be more careful when tossing drugs and other substances, even in seemingly remote locales.
2: Why would you toss your drugs, first
4: Somebody
2: of all?
4: Must have dropped that. I can't imagine anybody just tossing a bag of weed, especially mid-hike. It's too heavy.
2: I agree. Somebody out there heard the story and said, hey, dude, I know where our weed went.
1: Oh, trust me.
2: But we're going to keep it quiet.
1: I've had to take an animal to, you know why, because if they eat.
2: Did he eat weed? Did he eat a brownie?
1: Ate the entire, I had a little tray of weed on my coffee table, and Miles ate the entire tray, licked the entire tray clean. He started freaking out. My wife at the time is a vet tech. So she's like, she's seen the movie before. Like, they bring animals
4: There's
1: in like
4: that
1: all the time.
4: There's not much you can do.
1: There's nothing you can do about it. But either way, it's her baby. It's her dog. So one way or another, his ass is going, you know, to Shoreline or wherever the hell to get checked out. He was fine. There was nothing wrong with
2: him. Do you need to take your pet to the vet if you know it's because they ate weed? I mean, if you have a Chihuahua and I get it, but I'm saying, you know, a normal sized dog.
6: I think instinctively you're going to just because you're worried. I mean, like, you want some sort of reassurance if there's any that they can
2: give you. Just to make sure it's the weed, I guess.
4: I mean, you're right, but I've heard this story before, and it's a lot like Miles. I'm pretty sure when you take him, there's kind of like,
1: yeah, just keep an eye on him, give him some water.
4: I saw a tiny dog that ingested an edible, and the dog was fine.
2: But
4: at one point we looked over and it was just standing there. It just fell over.
1: The dog did?
4: Yes, because it was only like a, you know, six or...
1: Did anyone go pick the dog up or anything?
4: Yeah, we kind of tipped it back over. Just like, God, it sounds awful. That dog went on to live for years, but it was just so funny as he would just stand there and go, ugh.
2: That's a good weed right there, man.
4: But same thing, they took him to the vet, and the vet was like, He's tiny. Like, he'll be okay. I can't imagine mentally where he's at.
3: Probably in a pretty good place. Probably so, chasing squirrels.
6: So a couple Christmases ago, you know, we were on break. The show was off, and we're back home for the holiday season, and we had just moved into our new home. The wife, she wants a new cat. She is just she's beside herself. She wants to get herself a new kitten, right? So we go and we find this. We got this. They're cute little new guy. His name's Dominic. We get him, and he is probably the biggest troublemaker that we've had. I haven't had a black cat since I was, you know, in single digits, but he fit right back into what I remember. They get into trouble. They're mischievous little things. So all of a sudden, you know, we're hanging out. This thing is just weeks old. He jumps up on top of the bed at one point. We're just hanging out in our room, and he jumps up on top of the bed, and all of a sudden he starts doing that move, right?
2: All right.
6: And she notices that there's bubbles forming, and she freaks out. She's like, he's foaming at the mouth. So she reaches in there, she pulls something out, and there is a pill that has now been chewed on.
2: Oh.
6: Yeah, this is not good. So she's identifying the pill while I grab this kitten by the scruff, and I'm shoving his head underneath the sink like, drink! Just drink! It was gabapentin.
2: What the hell is that?
6: It's a certain kind of a drug that, I, to be honest with you, I'm not sure what it is, but my wife uses it, and she uses it frequently, and so she freaked out. She ended up having to call an emergency vet, an emergency call service. She had to spend extra money, like $80, to get emergency advice on whether or not this was okay.
4: Advice.
6: Which is basically them going on to Google saying, oh, yeah, actually, they prescribe gabapentin to cats all the time. He's going to be a little bit sleepy, but he'll be fine. Like, I got it.
3: Yeah. Your guess is as good as mine. Count of our categories today, the states that spend the most on fast food, rat-infested cities as well. And we got your emails coming up next in the men's room at KISW.com.
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1: Your guess is as good as mine. 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
2: You've got mail. You've got mail.
1: And a couple from our question, when did you need or lend a helping hand? Hola, my amigos. Thank you for all the laughs, as always. I remember seeing where someone wrote Alan Alda, who played Hawkeye on MASH.
3: Yeah.
1: And the guy said he had to perform an emergency tracheotomy using only a pocket knife and the tube from a ballpoint pen. And he saved the patient's life. He said he knew how to perform the operation from a MASH episode where Hawkeye was relaying the instructions over the radio to someone else who performed the procedure. So that TV show actually saved a life.
3: Huh.
1: And for Matt in Rochester.
3: Still don't want to do it. But I'd give it a try.
1: Now,
3: I would MASH, do that before trying to land a plane.
4: Right, and in MASH, they're in the Korean War.
3: Yeah.
4: So again, I could fathom, if you're saving somebody's life in that manner, doing it.
3: But he still watched it on TV,
4: did he? He did. Okay. I'm just saying, I have a hard time with the 911 operator being like, all right, cut him open.
3: Actually, do you think a 911 operator would know how to do that? Let's be honest. I'm there to answer your call to then put you in touch with whoever it is you need for your particular emergency. But if you said, hey, I need to do a tracheotomy, I'm like, bro, I just answer phones.
1: Well,
3: that person's going
1: to
3: die.
1: Like, my job is to get the emergency services to you.
3: But he's dying. I'd be like,
1: all right, I'm going to tell them to speed up.
3: Have you watched MASH?
1: Yeah. Guys, CPR.
4: Episode season 3, episode 30.
1: CPR only works 10% of the time for non-doctors and 15% of the time when doctors do it. When the person's heart stops in the hospital, I do know a firefighter who did CPR over 20 times before he finally saved someone.
3: Damn.
4: He's not good at it.
3: I mean, I'm like 5%. I mean, he's lower than the average. If the average non-doctor gets to 10%, he's batting 5%.
4: Mm-hmm. Yeah, and that's tougher.
1: Yeah. As far as the bison, about the bison, he wasn't just kicking around and rolling in dust. He was in a rut, sexual frustration that bulls go through before mating season.
3: Yeah, just bulls.
1: Imagine a pissed off 15-year-old boy who got his nudie mag stolen. He wants to mess up anything he sees. That from John, the West Coast comptroller. Still waiting to hear from Ted, he says. And the guy that did fly in the air with a bison is from Kendall, Washington.
3: Okay.
4: All right.
1: So now you know.
4: Glad he's okay.
3: I mean, he was hustling as best he could, man. But, like, look, that bison's going to get your ass.
1: Let's get a contestant line, if we could, for your guesses as good as mine now. 206-803-ROCK. In the meantime, a few birthdays brought to you by Men's Room Roasted Red Salsa from San Juan Salsa Company.
4: Dip responsibly.
1: Gentlemen, my daughter, Hayden, turns 18 today, so I was hoping to get her. It's time to take off the leash. Maybe a little David Lee Roth. Some advice from Coach Ted about becoming a freshman in college. The captain's first year in the Naval Academy. And some dad jokes for Miles. Thanks for all the funny and rock on, guys. Up from your longtime listener from Lacey, Dave.
5: It's time to take off the leash.
4: Ah, yes. All right, turning 18, you're going to college. Coach did go to a four-year school, so the only advice I give you from a couple buddies I did know that kind of went through this is you still got to go to class. It's going to be a lot leisurely. You set your own schedule and time. But I don't know if you had fun in high school. If you didn't, just focus in and get through this freshman year. I had a lot of friends that came home after a semester.
3: All right. Ooh, well, ahoy there, and happy birthday. You know, a lot of people hear about the old captain spending time at the Naval Academy. They thought I was part of the Navy. I'm not. I'm a captain, not a captain. The Naval Academy was all about the belly button, the little class. That Aunt Jemima used to teach, her belly button was the size of a coffee mug. We used to all take shots of vodka after there until everybody got thrush. But it was a little plane that she called Orifice Depot, where she taught us all the different orifices she wanted us to visit. That's why I earned the nickname the Rib Reaper. Not to be confused with Tony the Tiger, who's named after a dinosaur, the gonna have a sore ass. That's what we called him. But that was my time at the Naval Academy. Crunch berries.
4: I think I feel better knowing he wasn't actually accepted.
3: Oh, no, I'm the Rim Reaper. I was accepted, but I had other things to do, Ted. wanted me bad.
4: There's no way you were an athlete.
1: Dad jokes. This one comes from a listener, Jerry. All right. Says, do you guys know the Pillsbury Doughboy unfortunately died?
3: No.
4: No.
1: His funeral will be at 3:50 for 24 minutes.
4: All right.
1: This is one that Steve will get, but we won't. Guys, I struggle with Roman numerals until I get to 159.
3: Oh, yeah?
1: Then it just clicks.
3: All right. All right. We get it.
4: Why does it click?
1: Because the sign is C-L-I-X.
4: No.
3: Yeah, then it clicks.
1: Who is bigger than Ariana Grande? Who is bigger than Ariana Grande?
4: Ariana Venti.
1: That is correct. Ariana Venti. My friend said, can I ask a stupid question? I said, better than anyone I know. And finally...
4: That would be good if you were that fast.
3: That is a good one, yeah.
1: Dennis says, this is going to hurt a little. Patient says, okay. Dennis says, I'm having sex with your wife. All right, guys, here you go.
2: Happy, happy, happy birthday. Happy, happy, happy birthday. Happy, happy, happy birthday to you, to you, to you.
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1: I forgot I have one more birthday.
3: Did they hang up, dude?
6: Yeah.
1: Jesus. That's all right, I got one more birthday.
3: All right.
1: Happy 34th birthday to my soul sister. We love you so much. Love Emily and Jack. Shout out for Miranda and her birthday. How about the Dirty Germans talking about sausages? That would be appreciated. Also, an Obama dropped the beat, and what the F is that, dude? Longest and biggest rockaholics in Swim, that from Emily and from Jack.
7: Drop the beat.
8: Oh, my God, what the f*** is that, bro?
3: Yeah, you want to talk about sausages tonight? I want to offer you your first sampling of Blackwurst.
4: Yeah, it looks a lot like blood sausage. So there'll be blood.
3: Yeah.
1: Good God. All right, a couple extra emails. Let's see here. Relationship story. I sent this as a text, but wanted to share it here as well. Many years ago, my wife and I were at a bar. I went to use the bathroom. As I walked past the girl's restroom, the door opened. The girl opening the door asked to another inside. This one? All I heard was, yep. Next thing I knew, I was getting dragged inside the girl's room. One trying to unzip my pants, the other had me pinned against the wall, kissing me. I came to my senses and was able to get away. Very unfortunately, face to face with my wife's best friend entering the bathroom as I was exiting. My wife in that story is now my ex-wife. This never in my lifetime has happened to me again, much less as a single man.
3: It never happened to me. Bring him into the bathroom. Let's make out with him.
4: Yeah. Of course, it happens when he's married and he got in trouble.
3: I mean, I've heard it from a dude named Greg once, but I'm like, nah, man.
1: Get in here, dude.
3: Come on, man. Drop your pants.
1: I'm feeling romantic. And as far as neighbor confrontations, Pachola's catching up on the Odyssey app and heard about the what confrontation did you have with a neighbor. I had to share the story. I had just moved in with my then-girlfriend, future wife, and her mom and sister. It was just three women living together and their little yapper dogs, Yorkie and Poodle. Well, one day, me and my girlfriend come home to find the dogs dripping water all over the couches. We go further into the house to find a pool of water in the kitchen, centered around the dog door. Our backyard is soaked. Our windows are soaked. Our couches are soaked. Our second-story windows are soaked. And we're shocked. So we go confront our elderly neighbor, who we had problems with, and this 80-something-year-old man and his wife answer the door, and he admits to soaking our dogs with his garden hose because they wouldn't stop barking. When asked about soaking the rest of the house and spraying into the dog door so our interior is getting wet, he denied it. So I, fuming that this little man tries to intimidate these women, says, what would you do if I just sprayed your whole backyard like that? So he comes charging out of his door, shoving his finger in my chest, saying, you spray my backyard, you son of a bee, and I'll knock you on your ass. This man is 80, 5'9", 120 pounds. I'm 6'2", and weigh 180 at 24. I looked down at his finger poking Emmett in his chest and looked back at him, and he backed up into his home pretty fast. He's lucky he didn't give his wife a life insurance settlement. Love the show, guys. Keep doing what you're doing. Stay beautiful. That from Brandon.
3: Ah, neighbors.
1: All right, time for a little Your Guess Is As Good As Mine. It's an easy game to play. We pick from one of two categories, and you try to get as many right in said category before three strikes and you're out. Do we get one?
3: No.
1: Okay.
3: No, they called, and then they hung up.
1: What do you want to go with here? The U.S. cities that rats love the most, or would you rather go with the states that spend the most money on fast food?
3: I'm thinking rats. Ted, I know you're thinking fast food.
4: I am.
6: I know. Let's go fast food.
1: Fast food it is. Okay.
6: And we're going states, right?
1: Yes, they say to identify the states that spend the most and least on fast food, Wallet Hub analyzed the price of hamburgers, pizza, and chicken sandwiches across the 50 states. They summed up the individual cost of the components and adjusted the resulting figure to the median monthly income in each state, then used those results to rank order and their sample. So basically, they're saying stuff like the cost of fast food as a share of median monthly household income.
6: All right.
1: So most of these states are not exactly on the poor end, but a lot of them are.
4: Mississippi.
1: Mississippi's number one.
6: Had it on
1: my
6: list.
1: They spend the most money on fast food in the United States, which is odd.
6: Because their food is so good.
1: It's not bad. Yeah.
6: That's what I mean. Mississippi. Well, we were on the Gulf part of Mississippi, so we had a lot of their seafood. You don't need fast food if it's that good, but...
1: Oh, I won the best Big Macs of my life at the McDonald's in Biloxi after the Super Bowl.
6: What do you think made it better?
1: I don't know. I don't know if it was because we just won the Super Bowl.
6: Maybe.
1: They just
6: maybe.
1: Made it fresh. God, it was good, though.
4: Yeah?
1: Went to McDonald's.
6: I would guess Alabama.
1: Alabama, number six.
4: Yeah.
6: I'm going to go ahead and throw Arkansas in there.
1: Number two.
6: Damn, Mississippi and Arkansas.
4: Mm-hmm. I think part of it, too, is just cost.
1: For sure.
4: I know in Seattle it's tough because everything's expensive here, including fast food. But for a lot of these states, like when I bring up SEC stuff, like they're poor states as well.
1: Yeah.
4: So I think cost-wise, people just go fast food.
6: You think Louisiana's in there?
4: Yeah.
1: Number three.
6: Damn. All right. So you got Alabama, Arkansas, Mississippi, Louisiana. Those we just kind of knew because... Mm-hmm. That's where they always end up.
4: I mean, you might as well throw Georgia in there, right? It's
6: Yeah, Georgia.
1: Would you believe that Georgia is not in the top 20?
6: Really?
4: That makes a little more sense because of Atlanta.
1: And Savannah.
4: Yeah, there's like people go to restaurants.
7: Do we throw West Virginia in there?
6: I think so.
4: They're always on these lists.
1: Number five.
4: Thanks, Mike.
6: I feel like where there's Mississippi, there's West Virginia.
4: Yeah.
1: Mm-hmm. We have family members, somebody on the show that lives in one of these states. Actually, two.
6: So it's Texas,
4: New Mexico.
6: New Mexico.
1: Number four.
6: Okay. Yeah, that makes a lot of sense. It's just the fast food wonderland, man. You go through somewhere like Albuquerque, not so much Santa Fe, but in my limited experience in Albuquerque, they got some barbecue joints, they got their Tex-Mex going on, but everything else is pretty much like every chain you've ever heard of.
1: Okay. One strike against you, and you got the top six. That would be Alabama, West Virginia, New Mexico, Louisiana, Arkansas, and Mississippi.
4: Are we still in that same general area?
1: No, actually, no. It spreads out after this.
6: All right.
1: Yeah, you're moving on.
4: How about, you think like Michigan or Wisconsin, one of those states?
7: See, I was still kind of going to more flower states like Nebraska or Iowa or something like that.
4: Huh?
6: That's not a bad call.
7: You might be right, though. Because you need civilization to have these.
4: Well, I was thinking
6: but it's relative, right? So even if it's Wyoming, it's like, look, if 50% of the 10 people that live there go fast food, yeah, let's go. You think Michigan or Wisconsin?
7: I like Wisconsin. I feel like they're not going to have a whole lot of local.
4: Let's go try Wisconsin.
1: Not in the top 20.
6: Ah!
1: Got to remember, man, fast food is very popular in areas that don't have high concentrations of population. They don't have major cities.
6: Right.
4: North Dakota?
6: So that could be like Idaho, North Dakota.
4: Dakota, Wyoming,
1: North Dakota, not on the list.
4: Damn.
1: Mm-hmm.
4: All right.
6: We are bad at this.
7: What about Nebraska?
1: Nebraska. Number 17.
4: Oh. What about Mike's other idea? Iowa.
1: Not in the top 20.
4: All right, we need to focus in. We need to lock in here, boy.
6: What about a place like Maryland?
1: Not in the top 20.
6: Really? Jeez.
1: One's pretty close to us.
4: Oregon.
1: A couple states away. No.
4: Jesus.
7: Montana.
1: That's number seven.
6: Huh. I wonder what their variety is there. McDonald's, Montana? Burger King, Wendy's, are we done? I mean, do they have Checkers? Do they have Sonic?
4: They have even the little town I go to has a Taco Bell and a McDonald's.
6: Okay. Yeah. Yeah, Taco Bell, right.
1: Okay.
6: Right.
1: Let's see here. One is kind of what they would call Appalachia, for sure. One is a flyover state, and one is just absolutely its own animal altogether.
6: Kentucky
1: is number eight.
6: All right.
1: That's Appalachia.
7: One of the flyover states.
1: Actually, just met a lovely couple from here over the weekend.
7: Got Wyoming. You got
1: Go south.
6: Yeah, I'm thinking. South, would it be Nebraska thing?
7: I tried Nebraska.
4: How about Missouri?
7: Missouri.
1: Missouri is number 20.
4: All right.
6: Kansas. Sons of bitches.
1: You're close, but it's not on the list.
7: What about like Utah? Nah, that's not a flyover, is it?
1: They're just too healthy.
6: Yeah.
7: Right. What's south of the
1: Plus,
7: Dakota?
1: Man, you know how hard it is to feed eight at a fast food restaurant?
6: Right, gets expensive.
1: I mean, you got three wives, man. They're all ordering something.
6: They all want salad. Close to Nebraska.
1: One is just a freak show.
6: Florida.
1: Florida, number 10. And you guys are just missing Oklahoma.
6: Oklahoma.
1: At number 9. Man, so here you go. States that spend the most on fast food. Number 10 would be Florida, followed by Oklahoma at 9, Kentucky at 8, Montana is at 7, 6 is Alabama, West Virginia, 5, New Mexico, 4, 3, Louisiana, 2, Arkansas, and number 1 is Mississippi, which shows up number 1 a lot.
6: I will say, having just spent a week in Florida, how do I put this? Yeah. So this year we went to the Aquatica Water Park across the street from SeaWorld. Last year, we went to Universal Water Park. Now, Universal Water Park, I could not believe the body types I was seeing. I'm going to tell you right now, Aquatica, the people I saw, nobody feels bad about the body, even if they should. Jesus Christ. They made Universal Water Park look like the Victoria's Secret runway models, man. I was trying to explain to Miles some of the things I saw. There's just not words for it,
1: Jesus.
6: You just have to see it. But I'm going to say fast food has a lot to do with it.
1: Code up into 508. We'll drink and toast with a shot of the day. You are listening to The Men's Room.
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1: Our count at 5:08. We'll drink and toast for the shot of the day. And we do have your headlines on the way at 5:50. But first, quick check with Mike Hogg and some of the stories and headlines he is not working on.
2: Well, thank you, Miles. The latest maxing trend. They call it solo maxing, in which people choose to stay single. It doesn't need your fancy Gen Z word. You're single.
3: You're not solo maxing. You're single. That's it. Right. Nothing more to it.
2: Solo maxing.
3: My God, man.
4: Yeah. Like, if a woman says that to me, I tend to believe it more.
2: Okay.
4: Than a dude being like, no, I'm choosing to stay single. Like, maybe. Are you?
2: Right. I've seen how you are.
3: Okay, you want to be single, but are you trying to get laid?
4: Mm-hmm. Right? Correct.
3: Very different thing.
4: Yeah.
3: Solo max. Listen, when it comes to the whole maxing thing, if you're not creating something new, don't put maxing on it.
2: For real.
3: If I have diarrhea, I'm not brown maxing.
4: See, that's where you're wrong, in my opinion.
3: What? You,
4: I put maxing on everything now.
3: Do you?
4: Yeah. Just it's stupid. It's fun to do.
5: Like ketchup maxing?
4: Like, we like hot too dog much maxing? Well, I wouldn't
3: drink
4: ketchup.
3: Masking.
4: Yeah, you're like, it's Saturday.
5: You're a mustard maxer.
4: I'm Miller Lite maxing. You know what I mean? Like, I just have fun with it because it's so stupid.
2: You know what? To be fair, Ted's absolutely the cure to all this. As much as I hate...
3: Use it for everything.
2: Right. I hate the maxing
4: Correct.
2: Thing, but you know what? It's a younger kid thing, so we older people need to do it. Therefore, they'll let it go. But, you know, back in my day, solo maxing, that was just called working on yourself.
3: Mm-hmm.
2: I'm taking time to date me.
4: That's like, I know, and there's all these different titles and stuff now, but like I was talking to somebody, and they said, well, the neighbors, they're asexual. And I just looked at them and said, back in my day,

0: Can't get laid.
1: I think it still means the same thing.
2: It's called a drought.
0: Yeah, right. And I get it. Sometimes people ask me, I go, I don't really put any effort into it. But I'm not like, oh, I'm just staying solo on purpose.
3: Right. Right. You're not dedicating your willpower toward it.
0: Correct.
3: Yeah. Well, then you're not maxing, Ted.
0: I'm not.
3: New York City is implementing plans to replace nearly 30,000 parking spaces with trash bins.
1: Ooh, trash maxing.
3: Trash maxing.
2: Do they need them, I guess?
3: Right, that's where I'm at. Because I'm looking at it like New York City, they could use parking spaces. However, from what I hear, they could use trash bins too.
1: Oh, yeah, for sure.
2: They're trying to encourage more people to drive downtown.
1: I guess. I don't know.
2: Seems like a bad idea in New York.
3: At least they're just trying to make sure that people pick up after themselves and don't litter near as much.
4: Or steal trash cans.
3: Florida's temporary sloth import ban has expired.
1: Thank God, because it worked so well last time.
3: That's right. I knew it was coming.
0: So does that mean people are going to start importing sloths?
3: Yes. Now if they they're can. Waiting for,
1: they can, and it's Florida, so they will.
3: Where would you import a sloth from? Does anybody know where sloths are native to? Let's see if we can.
1: I know they're jungle creatures.
0: Costa Rica, okay. I mean, they might be native to a few places, but I feel like they're down there.
1: Who has tigers? So India has tigers. Anywhere else got tigers?
3: Okay. Their primary range spans across countries such as Costa Rica, Panama, Honduras, Brazil, Peru, Colombia, Ecuador, Venezuela, and Bolivia tend to be around Central and South America.
1: So places without tigers. Yes, okay.
3: Pretty much. Can't have the tigers.
0: My buddy's sister runs an animal rescue in Costa Rica, and I know there's a lot of sloths.
3: Nice.
0: Yeah, it's the only reason I knew that.
3: I feel like they, along with pandas, are the animal that needs a lot of help. You know, pandas, yeah. they have no natural predators because we keep them in cages.
1: But there's no possible way. They're just too stupid.
3: Because they will kill themselves if they're out by themselves. Sloths, man, they can't move.
1: Not with any kind. Oh, I did see one documentary, and they move at the speed of sloth, right? But it was mating season.
3: Oh, yeah.
1: And I guess they're following a male, but it hurt a female doing her sex call somewhere up the river. They showed this thing in the river. Bro, this is like Michael Phelps. I'm like, when it comes to getting ass,
5: I'm coming.
3: I know y'all have missed it, but put your thinking caps on, Jen. It's time for the Merriam-Webster word of the day. I give you guys a 20% chance of success on this one. It is open to all. Here we go. So this is an adjective brought to you by the letter I.
0: All right.
3: Okay. This is somebody or something described as this is not capable of being appeased or changed. An I word, meaning somebody that is not capable of being appeased or changed.
1: Insufferable.
3: I like it. You're in the right length, but no, that is not the right word.
0: So they can't be changed.
3: Not capable of being appeased or changed. Correct.
2: I word.
3: The word is
0: imbecile.
3: Implacable.
1: Implacable?
3: Implacable.
1: Huh, okay.
3: No plaque for you.
1: Great teeth, but can't please them.
3: That's right. Implacable. I've never heard this word used.
1: Nah, me neither. So. Until just today.
3: There's a parasite causing bouts of explosive diarrhea that's surging nationwide, though cases in our area remain at normal levels.
2: How do you know that?
1: We almost went with that for a question today.
3: Did you?
1: Well, it's like six different news stories from different places. Like, we got diarrhea. Look, but I did read the thing where it says King County specifically. We cannot speak for all Washington State, but whatever our normal diarrhea rate is, apparently King County is holding strong with our usual diarrhea rate.
3: Well, I don't know. So did the parasite catch up to us, or are we still?
1: I don't know. I think
2: some people are just we don't care. We'll talk about anything.
3: Sure.
2: But I mean, that's not just like if I saw you and I hadn't seen you all day, and we're meeting up for like, you know, 100 drinks, like, dude, I don't know how long I'm going to last. Explosive diarrhea day.
3: Right.
2: I might like, man, I need to excuse myself.
3: You're right.
2: I'm not going to just tell you oh, what an appetizer. Oh, by the way.
1: I have explosive diarrhea.
2: Some people are.
0: If somebody texts me and we're supposed to meet up just for like drinks or dinner, it's a buddy.
1: Yeah.
0: And he just says, man, I got a bad stomachache. I can't go. It's implied he has diarrhea.
3: Sure.
1: Explosive.
0: He doesn't have to spell it out.
3: I'm stuck on the toilet, man.
1: By the way, is there diarrhea that's not explosive diarrhea?
3: Right.
1: To me, it seems like you might be able to fight it for a couple of minutes, but at the moment of truth, like, it's always explosive.
2: Well, you hold it. When it's there, when it's knocking on the door, go answer the door because it's there.
1: That's how you know it's diarrhea.
2: Yeah, exactly.
0: I mean, you can say maybe sometimes it can be runny, but you know it's diarrhea, but it's not like
1: But at what point, like, how bad does it have to be where it's like, oh, hey, look, man, you don't just have diarrhea. You have explosive.
0: If you see it on the bottom of your toilet seat, is this you've exploded?
1: Yeah.
3: Oh.
1: Oh, yeah.
3: I've had those before, man.
0: Same about, so have I.
2: That's why you don't want to live with women. The hole underneath side.
1: Or it's children.
2: Like, it looks like a cat's braided.
3: So what they have here, because this is according to AI, there is a difference.
1: All right.
0: All right.
3: Regular diarrhea is medically defined as having three or more loose or watery stools in a single day.
1: Okay.
3: That's having
1: that's
3: diarrhea.
1: Just diarrhea.
3: It occurs when the large intestine fails to absorb excess liquid, causing waste to pass through the digestive tract too quickly. Explosive diarrhea shares the same underlying causes, such as viral or bacterial food poisoning, parasitic infections, or food intolerances, but features a more forceful propulsion of waste.
1: Propulsion, okay.
3: The primary differences include force and speed, gas and sound, and volume.
1: Okay, all right, all right. Then I've been there.
3: I think I've been there, too.
1: Yeah, I think we all have.
3: I think I've had it where it's like, oh, that just let go pretty easy. But then there's, like you're saying, when you hit the bottom side of the toilet seat.
1: Yeah, I lifted the kid's toilet seat clean like a month ago. My God, man. It was just like, did any of it go in the toilet?
3: You ever had it where it kind of, it's like a shotgun blast?
1: Oh, yeah, and you're done.
3: And it sticks to the toilet bowl?
1: Mm-hmm.
3: Like, the flush doesn't take care of it. Like, you've got to scrub it afterwards.
2: Like someone did today in there.
3: Oh, really?
2: No. All back stall looked horrible, man.
3: Oh, no.
2: I felt bad.
1: I did it on the plane flying back, when did we come back? Friday night. All right, it wasn't like diarrhea or anything, but I would just say that I'd had a chocolate milkshake a couple hours before we got on the plane. Now, to be fair, I did not order it. Kids wanted to stop and get ice cream on the way to the airport. We're like, fine, whatever, it's super hot. So they got ice cream. I went to smoke a cigarette. When I came back, my wife handed me the cup, and I said, what is this? She goes, it's a chocolate milkshake. And I'm like, we're getting on a plane. I'm not going to not drink it, but we're getting on a plane.
3: That's a 6-hour bird.
1: You know, the stomach started going, and I'm like, all right, man. So I go back, use the bathroom. Well, diarrhea or anything, just a poop. I do my best. When I look in there, it is just stuck to the side. Keep in mind, when those things flush, man.
2: That's like turbo.
1: Right, and it was still there. It was two flushes. Then when I come out, they're doing beverage service. So me and two other guys, we have to kind of wait until they're done. And all I can think is, I don't want anyone going in there because they know I came out of it. So I went back in there a third time. It wouldn't go.
0: Who left that in there?
1: Dude, it was. They're probably still trying to get that thing out of there.
3: Steve, what day is it, my friend?
1: Today is Mundi.
3: You're right. It's National French Fry Day.
4: 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The Men's Room Top 10.
3: So you know where I'm going with this. I decided to look up what are the 10 best types of French fries that are out there. I found a list here from whatever.com. Whatever.scalzi.com.
1: There's 10 different types. I mean, I can think of like...
3: Right? So think about your...
1: Curly, crinkle cut.
2: Well, there's curly, but there's also seasoned curly.
1: Which like, are two entirely different things.
3: I don't think they differentiate.
1: All right. Okay. Okay. All right.
2: Well, seasoned fries are pretty good.
3: Right?
2: Yeah, that's why we need a Checkers out here or Rallies.
1: Sweet potato fries. God, I love sweet potato fries.
3: I'm with you.
1: Yeah.
3: I feel like I feel like that's as polarizing as pineapple on pizza.
2: It is.
3: But I love me some sweet potato fries.
1: Well, the difference in this case, sweet potato fries are delicious.
3: God, it's
1: Steve. The other people are just wrong. It's okay.
3: Nothing wrong with pineapple on pizza.
2: Eat them all. Eat them all.
3: Yeah.
2: They're all for you guys.
3: I will.
2: Piles of them.
3: They're delicious. And they're better for you. So this is there.
2: I'm already in French fry mode. I already know where I'm at. It's like, I don't do dirty sex, honey. You come to the wrong place.
3: Yeah.
2: You know me. Just clean as a whistle.
0: I don't missionary and watch maintain
2: that,
0: eye contact.
2: Watch that finger, woman. I know what you're up to.
3: So real quick, what are you guys' favorite shape or style of French fry? We'll see where they land out.
1: Curly fry first. And a lot of times, waffle fry.
3: Waffle fry. Okay. Curly fry, waffle fry.
0: I mean, if seasoned fry's on there, I'm with Miles. I will take that every time.
3: Okay. Dig it.
2: I'm going to go hand-cut like frites.
3: Just hand-cut frites. Yeah, all right, I dig it.
2: Traditional.
3: So here you go. Here are the 10 best French fry types. Number 10, bottom of the list, they go with potato wedges. Literally just a slice of potato. Not even really a fry, in my opinion. Definitely the worst type of potato dish in existence, they say. However, they managed to be the 13th out of 18 on Food Republic's list.
2: Yeah, like steak fries. You remember? Like, Orida used to have those.
3: Oh, yeah, they still do, I think.
2: They were never really, they were always hot as hell in the middle. They were never really crunchy.
1: Mm.
2: You could never take a bite of them. But now they have like a twisty version of that.
3: Okay.
2: Which is
1: good.
2: Like a smaller twisty steak fry kind of thing.
0: I think potato wedges, like I'm trying to see if KFC still sells them. Like those were really good.
3: Dig wedges, yeah. Like if you go to like a 7-Eleven or some other convenience store, like I'll still get the wedges.
0: Right, so I think it depends on the wedge and how it's seasoned.
3: Yeah.
1: But I don't, to me.
3: Shout out to Terry's.
1: I'm not replacing a French fry with it. I'm just eating potato wedges. An entirely different animal in my book.
3: Nah, that's still a fry to me, though. Like, I'll have a sandwich with